Tomorrow night, partly cloudy. Highs level up around 82 Saturday under mainly clear skies. 89 Sunday, chance of thunderstorms. I'm staff meteorologist Paul Frobley on KNSI. Currently, it's 72 degrees.

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1: 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Now your local forecast from the Hanson Paving Weather Center.
2: Partly cloudy skies tonight with a low of 54. East winds around 5 miles per hour. Tomorrow, 79. 60 tomorrow night, partly cloudy. Highs level off around 82 Saturday under mainly clear skies. 89 Sunday, chance of thunderstorms. I'm staff meteorologist Paul Trombley on KNSI. Currently, it's 72 degrees.
3: News. I'm Kathleen Maloney. Iran is looking to impose tolls on ships passing through the Strait of Hormuz.
4: The Wall Street Journal is reporting the Islamic Republic estimates that charging for security, safety, and environmental services in the Strait would bring in $40 billion a year in revenue.
3: Fox's Aisha Hosni. President Trump has rejected the idea of Iran charging tolls. At least 188 are now confirmed dead after two strong earthquakes hit northern Venezuela.
5: Most people were at home during the quakes. Venezuela's acting president Delcy Rodriguez warning this death toll is expected to climb as emergency crews are racing against the clock to reach devastated areas.
3: Fox's Dana Marie McNichol. The U.S. and other countries are providing medical and humanitarian relief in Venezuela. 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
7: When you need to know, your weather is on KNSI. Now your local forecast from the Hanson Paving Weather Center.
8: Partly cloudy skies tonight with a low of 54. East winds around 5 miles per hour. Tomorrow, 79. 60 tomorrow night, partly cloudy. Highs level off around 82 Saturday under mainly clear skies. 89 Sunday, chance of thunderstorms. I'm staff meteorologist Paul Trombley on KNSI. Currently, it's 72 degrees.
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9: Partly cloudy tonight with lows around 54. East winds around 5 miles per hour. Highs level off around 79 tomorrow, mainly cloudy. Lows level off around 60 tomorrow night, partly cloudy skies. Low 80s Saturday, much warmer Sunday with highs in the upper 80s and storms. I'm Staff Meteorologist Paul Cromley on KNSI. Right now, 70.
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6: When you need to know, your weather is on KNSI. Now your local forecast from the Hanson Paving Weather Center.
7: Partly cloudy tonight with lows around 54. East winds around 5 miles per hour. Highs level off around 79 tomorrow, mainly cloudy. Lows level off around 60 tomorrow night, partly cloudy skies. Low 80s Saturday, much warmer Sunday with highs in the upper 80s and storms. I'm Staff Meteorologist Paul Fromley on KNSI. Right now, 70.
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4: Agency. This after the British military reported a Singapore vessel was hit by a projectile off the coast of Oman.
5: U.S. officials confirmed the IRGC attacked a Singapore-flagged cargo ship with a drone as it tried to cross the Strait of Hormuz today.
4: Fox's Aisha Hosni, President Trump says the strait has since reopened. The race against time in Venezuela after two major earthquakes left at least 235 people dead and injured 4,300. Thousands of others remain missing.
6: Rescue crews are racing against time, searching through mountains of rubble as powerful aftershocks threaten to bring down even more structures. And teams are also battling landslides while pulling survivors from the debris.
4: Fox Weather's Katie Byrne. Earthquakes occurred within 30 seconds of one another. 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
0: 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Now your local forecast from the Hanson Paving Weather Center.
12: Lows around 54 overnight under partly cloudy skies. Winds out of the east around 5 miles per hour. High of 78 Friday. Friday night, lows dip down to about 60. Mainly sunny Saturday with highs around 82. 89, chance for storms Sunday. I'm staff meteorologist Paul Trombley on KNSI. Right now, it's 55 degrees.
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4: The shaky ceasefire under stress. I'm Sue Guzman, Fox News. And the ceasefire in the Middle East appears to be on shaky ground after Iran fired on a cargo ship and Israel says it killed several Hezbollah terrorists. Fox's Chandley Painter has more.
5: First, U.S. officials confirm an Iranian drone attacked a Singapore-flagged cargo ship as it tried to cross the Strait of Hormuz, testing the state of the peace talks with the U.S. The Secretary of State focusing on the ships that are safely traveling through the vital waterway. And now the Wall Street Journal reports the regime hopes to make $40 billion a year by charging for security, safety, and environmental services in the strait. Meantime, Israel says it took out six Hezbollah terrorists in two separate attacks when they posed a threat to IDF soldiers in their security zone in southern Lebanon, the IDF promising to continue to operate to remove immediate threats.
4: Strait of Hormuz was closed for a time Thursday after the Iranian drone attack. President Trump said the strait has since reopened to ship traffic. Venezuela's health minister says at least 235 people are dead, 4,300 injured in a pair of catastrophic earthquakes that rocked its capital city.
6: The death toll is expected to rise, this tragedy spurring international support from multiple countries, including our own. The U.S. military announced that it's surging forces in this region to assist in earthquake relief efforts, which include sending several ships and a C-130 and C-17 to the area to help U.S. government personnel and search and rescue teams get around during this operation. And again, just a desperate race against the clock to find those survivors.
4: The U.S. sending $150 million in aid. And a 74-year-old Florida man becoming the oldest person to be executed in the state. Dusty Ray Spencer, convicted of fatally stabbing his wife Karen in 1992. Execution was the ninth in Florida this year after a record 19 last year. 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
4: A stunning defeat for the United States in the FIFA World Cup. U.S. dropping its last group stage game of the FIFA World Cup Thursday, losing 3-2 to Turkey.
14: Comes back to the top of the box now. It's clipped in at the backside. Matt Turner, it's stopped home. Turkey, a score, the winning goal.
4: The call on Fox, the U.S. back in action Wednesday to play Bosnia and Herzegovina in the round of 32. Supreme Court handing President Trump two major immigration victories Thursday. Fox's Kevin Cork.
15: The High Court ruling that the Trump administration can end deportation protections known as temporary protected status for Syrian and Haitian migrants and go back to limiting the number of people who can apply for asylum each day, a policy called metering. That goes all the way back to the Obama administration. Meantime, justices also decided that the administration can restart an asylum policy, allowing Customs and Border Protection to turn away asylum seekers at the border. Both of those decisions were 6-3. Meantime, eight cases argued this term remain undecided, including a challenge to the president's executive order ending birthright citizenship.
4: The Supreme Court also expected to announce key decisions on state restrictions on transgender students taking part in school sports. The immigration detention center in the Florida swamps known as Alligator Alcatraz is closing after nearly a year. Florida Governor Ron DeSantis said the facility fulfilled its mission.
16: This facility, having this, has led to almost 21,000 deportations. And those would be people, by and large, who would have been released back into society in Florida had this space not been there.
4: The controversial detention center faced lawsuits and allegations of mistreating detainees, something immigration officials have denied. I'm Sue Guzman. This is Fox News.
8: 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Now your local forecast from the Hanson Paving Weather Center.
17: Lows around 54 overnight under partly cloudy skies. Winds out of the east around 5 miles per hour. High of 78 Friday. Friday night, lows dip down to about 60. Mainly sunny Saturday with highs around 82. 89, chance for storms Sunday. I'm staff meteorologist Paul Probley on KNSI. Right now, it's 55 degrees.
18: Nancy's husband Glenn worries about the farm, and she worries about him. 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
2: 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It's KNSI's 250 years of America bracket, celebrating freedom, courage, and the American spirit.
3: Military reported a Singapore vessel was hit by a projectile off the coast of Oman.
4: U.S. officials confirmed the IRGC attacked a Singapore-flagged cargo ship with a drone as it tried to cross the Strait of Hormuz today.
3: Fox's Aisha Hosni. The president says the strait has since reopened. And at least 235 people have died after two powerful earthquakes struck Venezuela.
5: More than 1,000 others are hurt and many remain missing. Officials fear hundreds may still be trapped under collapsed buildings, and rescue crews are racing against time.
3: That's Fox's Katie Byrne. And a 74-year-old Florida man became the oldest person to be executed in the state. Dusty Ray Spencer, convicted of fatally stabbing his wife Karen back in 1992. The execution, the ninth in Florida this year after a record 19 last year. 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
0: When you need to know, your weather is on KNSI. Now your local forecast from the Hanson Paving Weather Center.
13: Lows around 54 overnight under partly cloudy skies. Winds out of the east around 5 miles per hour. High of 78 Friday. Friday night, lows dip down to about 60. Mainly sunny Saturday with highs around 82. 89, chance for storms Sunday. I'm staff meteorologist Paul Trombley on KNSI. Right now, it's 55 degrees.
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6: Stability in the Strait. I'm Ted Lindner, Fox News. Iran's Revolutionary Guard Corps attacked a cargo ship in the Strait of Hormuz on Thursday.
7: A U.S. official is confirming that an Iranian drone hit that cargo vessel called the Ever Lovely as it was exiting the Strait of Hormuz off the Omani coast. The ship is Singapore flagged. UK authorities say there was damage to the ship's bridge, but no casualties. The attack violates the memorandum of understanding signed between the U.S. and Iran just 8 days ago. That deal had helped sharply increase the amount of oil flowing through the strait. CENTCOM says more than 500 ships and 250 million barrels of crude have flowed through the strait since early May through the U.S. military's help with both mine clearance and transit coordination.
6: Fox's Lauren Simonetti. The evacuation of ships from the strait was halted for a time Thursday by a UN agency, the president saying that the strait has since reopened. The U.S. pledging to provide assistance to Venezuela after two devastating earthquakes. Secretary of State Marco Rubio detailing the Pentagon's part on Thursday.
8: The Department of War is going to have to play a big logistical role here because they have the ability to land in challenging places. Right now, the airport in Caracas is damaged. One of the runways is cracked.
6: Venezuela's acting president declaring a state of emergency, and the health minister claiming on Thursday that at least 235 people are now confirmed dead, over 4,000 injured. A top official of the National Park Service saying a liner along the bottom of the Lincoln Memorial reflecting pool was cut with a sharp knife or razor this month. Caused damage to the foam ceiling installed as part of a $16 million rehab project. President Trump claims incidents at the pool led to the arrests of six people. And a new Gallup poll finds 2 in 3 Americans are facing financial hardship due to increased gas prices. The poll comes in the wake of a rise in prices at the pump since the war against Iran started. AAA says the average price of a gallon of regular gas in the U.S. is about $3.92. 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
6: A 74-year-old becomes the oldest prison inmate to be executed in Florida's modern history.
16: 74-year-old Dustin Ray Spencer was executed on Thursday. He was pronounced dead following 3 lethal drug injections at Florida State Prison in Starkey. Spencer was convicted in the 1992 stabbing of his wife. In his final statement, he apologized, saying, sorry to the family. Florida Department of Correction records dating back to 1924 show the oldest inmates previously executed by the state were both 72 years old. Nationwide, the oldest person ever executed in modern times was 83-year-old Walter Leroy Moody Jr. He was put to death in Alabama in 2018 for sending mail bombs during a wave of Southern terror, killing a federal judge and a black civil rights attorney. Deborah Valentine, Fox News.
6: Taylor Swift and Travis Kelce planning an intimate wedding gathering before their speculative Madison Square Garden celebration.
17: Taylor Swift and Travis Kelce's wedding is shaping up to be a multi-day event. According to the New York Times, the couple will reportedly hold an intimate celebration at Madison Square Garden on July 2nd with an estimated 100 loved ones in attendance. The following day, Swift and the Kansas City Chiefs star will allegedly host roughly 1,000 guests at a larger party, potentially including onstage performances. Page Six also reports some of Kelce's Chiefs teammates have reservations at the Marriott Marquis in Midtown around the wedding date. Swift and Kelce have been together since the summer of 2023 and got engaged last August. Michelle Polino, Fox News.
6: And the stubborn days-long fire at that massive L.A. cold storage warehouse now under control. Fire crews say there's no longer a risk of the flames spreading at the Lineage Warehouse building in Boyle Heights. The main body of the fire has been suppressed. The fire first erupted back on June 17th. Officials now saying the air quality around the facility has since significantly improved. I'm Ted Lindner. This is Fox News.
10: 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Now your local forecast from the Hanson Paving Weather Center.
18: Lows around 54 overnight under partly cloudy skies. Winds out of the east around 5 miles per hour. High of 78 Friday. Friday night, lows dip down to about 60. Mainly sunny Saturday with highs around 82. 89 chance for storms Sunday. I'm staff meteorologist Paul Frobley on KNSI. Right now, it's 55 degrees.
19: Justin's a young farmer who felt overwhelmed. Equipment broke down, weather hurt the crops, costs rising, and prices falling. He felt hopeless. Justin called the 988 Lifeline, and he says it saved his life. 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Call 988 anytime, 24/7. 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
3: Dead and injured, 4,300. Thousands of others are missing still.
4: And rescue crews are racing against time, searching through mountains of rubble as powerful aftershocks threaten to bring down even more structures. And teams are also battling landslides while pulling survivors from the debris.
3: Fox Weather's Katie Byrne. President Trump hosting a garden club dinner for American farmers Thursday night, saying his energy policy is helping to lift struggling U.S. farmers.
5: I ended the electric vehicle mandate, which would have gutted the ethanol industry forever. And I saved your ethanol industry, and I think everyone knows that.
3: The president signing an executive order to accelerate innovation in America's food supply through agriculture modernization. 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
1: When you need to know, your weather is on KNSI. Now your local forecast from the Hanson Paving Weather Center.
9: Lows around 54 overnight under partly cloudy skies. Winds out of the east around 5 miles per hour. High of 78 Friday. Friday night, lows dip down to about 60. Mainly sunny Saturday with highs around 82. 89, chance for storms Sunday. I'm staff meteorologist Paul Probley on KNSI. Currently, it's 53 degrees.
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7: A race to find victims. I'm Sue Guzman, Fox News. Venezuela's health minister now says at least 235 people are dead, 4,300 injured in a pair of catastrophic earthquakes that rocked its capital city. The latest from Fox's Christina Coleman.
8: The death toll is expected to rise, this tragedy spurring international support from multiple countries, including our own. The U.S. military announced that it's surging forces in this region to assist in earthquake relief efforts, which include sending several ships and a C-130 and C-17 to the area to help U.S. government personnel and search and rescue teams get around during this operation. And again, just a desperate race against the clock to find those survivors.
7: The ceasefire in the Middle East appears to be on shaky ground after Iran fired on a cargo ship yesterday, and Israel says it killed several Hezbollah terrorists. More from Fox's Chandley Painter.
9: First, U.S. officials confirm an Iranian drone attacked a Singapore-flagged cargo ship as it tried to cross the Strait of Hormuz, testing the state of the peace talks with the U.S. The Secretary of State focusing on the ships that are safely traveling through the vital waterway, and now the Wall Street Journal reports the regime hopes to make $40 billion a year by charging for security, safety, and environmental services in the strait. Meantime, Israel says it took out six Hezbollah terrorists in two separate attacks when they posed a threat to IDF soldiers in their security zone in southern Lebanon, the IDF promising to continue to operate to remove immediate threats.
7: Strait of Hormuz was closed for a time Thursday. President Trump says the strait has since reopened to ship traffic. And a top official at the National Park Service says a liner along the bottom of the Lincoln Memorial reflecting pool was cut with a sharp knife or razor this month, causing damage to the foam sealant install. A police report says about 70% of its fence post tops were thrown into the pool. 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
7: A stunning defeat for the United States in the FIFA World Cup. The U.S. dropping its last group stage of the FIFA World Cup Thursday, losing 3-2 to Turkey.
12: Comes back to the top of the box now. It's clipped in at the backside. Matt Turner, it's stepped home. Turkey, a score, the winning goal.
7: A call on Fox, the U.S. back in action Wednesday to play Bosnia and Herzegovina in the round of 32. Supreme Court handling President Trump two major immigration victories Thursday. Fox's Kevin Cork.
13: A high court ruling that the Trump administration can end deportation protections known as temporary protected status for Syrian and Haitian migrants and go back to limiting the number of people who can apply for asylum each day, a policy called metering. That goes all the way back to the Obama administration. Meantime, justices also decided that the administration can restart an asylum policy, allowing Customs and Border Protection to turn away asylum seekers at the border. Both of those decisions were 6-3. Meantime, eight cases argued this term remain undecided, including a challenge to the president's executive order ending birthright citizenship.
7: The Supreme Court also expected to announce key decisions on state restrictions on transgender students taking part in school sports. 74-year-old Florida man becoming the oldest person to be executed in the state. Dusty Ray Spencer convicted of fatally stabbing his wife Karen in 1992. Starting next month, food sold in the state of California will no longer have a confusing food label printed on them. That's thanks to a new state law. Normally, you'd see the date printed with a sell-by date. That's just a message to the retailer and is not the same as an expiration date. This new California law will require only two labels to consumers moving forward. Best if used by, indicating peak freshness, and a use-by date. That means it actually expires after that date. I'm Sue Guzman. This is Fox News.
14: 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Now your local forecast from the Hanson Paving Weather Center.
15: Lows level off around 54 overnight under partly cloudy skies. Easterly winds around 5 miles per hour. Cloudy skies expected Friday. High temperatures reach up to 77. Lows around 60 Friday night, mainly cloudy. Partly cloudy skies Saturday with highs in the low 80s. Chance of thunderstorms Sunday. I'm meteorologist Paul Trombley on KNSI. Right now, it's 54 degrees.
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3: Others are hurt and many remain missing. Officials fear hundreds may still be trapped under collapsed buildings, and rescue crews are racing against time.
4: It's Fox's Katie Byrne. The U.S. pledging to provide assistance to Venezuela. The evacuation of ships from the Strait of Hormuz halted for a time Thursday by a U.N. agency after the British military reported a Singapore vessel was hit by a projectile off the coast of Oman.
5: U.S. officials confirmed the IRGC attacked a Singapore-flagged cargo ship with a drone as it tried to cross the Strait of Hormuz today.
4: Fox's Aisha Hazni. President Trump saying the strait has since reopened. And a 74-year-old Florida man became the oldest person to be executed in the state. Dusty Ray Spencer, convicted of fatally stabbing his wife Karen back in 1992. The execution, the ninth in Florida this year. 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
0: 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Now your local forecast from the Hanson Paving Weather Center.
11: Lows level off around 54 overnight under partly cloudy skies. Easterly winds around 5 miles per hour. Cloudy skies expected Friday. High temperatures reach up to 77. Lows around 60 Friday night, mainly cloudy. Partly cloudy skies Saturday with highs in the low 80s. Chance of thunderstorms Sunday. I'm meteorologist Paul Trombley on KNSI. Right now, it's 54 degrees.
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0: It's 5 till. Welcome back here with America in the Morning. Another comic book superhero movie in theaters this week. Here's Kevin Carr.
1: Look up in the sky all the way into space for a new super movie in theaters.
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1: Supergirl tells a story of Kara Zor-El, Superman's cousin.
2: He sees the good in everyone. And I see the truth.
1: Much less optimistic, Kara has to come to terms with her own tragic backstory. She finds an unlikely ally in a girl seeking revenge on an interplanetary marauder.
3: The brigands brought destruction to every corner of the universe.
1: The Superman-related stories have always played around in the sci-fi sandbox, and Supergirl feels at home there.
4: Now it's a party.
1: It's not as good as last summer's Superman, but still far superior than that nonsense from 1984.
2: Let's be honest, babe, it's not a very high bar to clear.
1: The plot is necessarily crowded to fit in a lesser-known backstory while it preserves elements from the comic books and other super cinematic traditions.
5: I'm worried you're not going to find your people.
2: Yeah, well, that's the thing, Clark. I have no people.
1: MVPs include Millie Alcock with a nuanced performance in the title role, the return of Crypto the Superdog, and Jason Momoa as DC fan favorite Lobo.
6: Aren't you the ditz from that dive bar?
7: Funny. That's what I've been calling you.
1: Downsides include a one-dimensional villain and murky cinematography. I mean, why spend all that money on stunts and visual effects if you aren't going to light anything?
8: I know it's pretty colorful, but that's just so everyone knows we're good.
1: Satisfying with only a few cliches, Supergirl gets 3.5 super capes out of 5. I'm Kevin Carr, and that's the way I see it.
0: Humans and great apes have been sharing similar giggles for millions of years. Correspondent Ed Donahue reports on the human-like laughing style of apes.
9: A new study says humans and great apes have been sharing similar giggles for millions of years. Just like people, many animals share a laugh, but the giggles don't sound the same. For rats, it's an ultrasonic squeak, but apes sound more like humans. Researchers in Britain examined recordings of laughter from 4 young children and 13 apes in captivity who were tickled during playtime. Compared to apes, human laughter has gotten faster and more complex. There's context based on the reason for laughing. One of the authors of the study says humans are very similar to great apes because we've been laughing in a similar way for 15 million years. I'm Ed Donahue.
0: Hopefully we all get a laugh out of that one. That's our show for today, Friday, June 26th, 2026. America in the Morning is produced by Tom Cusick. I'm John Trout. This is Westwood One.
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0: President Trump insists the Strait of Hormuz is open.
19: I'm Dave Anthony, Fox News.
20: We're negotiating from a position of pure strength. Pure strength. They know that.
19: After Iran, though, went on the attack again, hitting a cargo ship with a drone.
21: There were no casualties from this incident, but it does underscore the fragility of this deal. U.S. officials say the Singapore-flagged cargo ship called Ever Lovely was exiting the Strait of Hormuz off the Omani coast Thursday when it was hit by one IRGC drone. The strike damaged the ship's bridge, and as a result, the International Maritime Organization says it's pausing the evacuation operation until it gets more clarity on the situation. The IRGC's Navy has warned vessels will only be allowed to pass in routes that Iran has approved.
19: Well, that's Fox's Madeline Rivera. Oil prices are down another 3%. WTI back to $69 a barrel. It's almost back at the level before the Iran conflict. Brent crude's already lower than that. At the pump, Gas is down on 66 cents from last month's peak, but still almost a dollar more than before the fighting started. They keep digging through rubble, searching for survivors in Venezuela, where thousands are feared missing in a twin earthquake disaster. At least 235 people are dead, more than 4,000 injured in the collapsed buildings and homes.
21: The death toll is expected to rise, this tragedy spurring international support from multiple countries, including our own. The U.S. military announced that it's surging forces in this region to assist in earthquake relief efforts, which include sending several ships and a C-130 and C-17 to the area to help U.S. government personnel and search and rescue teams get around during this operation.
19: Fox's Christina Coleman at Soccer's World Cup, a loss for U.S.
4: That's the final whistle. Turkey go home with their heads held high.
19: Turkey won 3-2 on Fox, but the Americans with two wins earlier already advanced.
4: Wednesday night, Santa Clara, California, knockout stage, winner go home against Bosnia and Herzegovina.
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17: Today, your full KNSI forecast is on the way in moments. Good morning, I'm Jennifer Leverins. A workplace death is under investigation in Cold Spring. Police say a 29-year-old man was pinned beneath equipment in the loading dock area at the Pilgrim's Pride plant on Stock River Road. The call came in around 1:15 Thursday morning. Coworkers did manage to free the man before officers arrived, but he did not survive. Authorities have not released his name. Stearns County voters can start casting ballots today for the August 11th primary. In-person absentee voting opens this morning at St. Cloud City Hall or the Stearns County Service Center in Wade Park. Both are open weekdays 8 to 4:30 and Saturday, August 8th from 9 to 3. The August ballot will narrow several local contests, including two St. Cloud City Council races and primaries for Congress and the state legislature. Starting Monday, several CentraCare services will move into newly renovated spaces at CentraCare Plaza. Services relocating to the Plaza expansion include neurosciences, M Physicians, orthopedics and orthopedics urgent care, rehabilitation, speech therapy, and Plaza Midsota Med Spa. The expansion also includes updates in the Plaza Surgery Center, a New River Cafe, and a relocated gift gallery. Learn more at knsiradio.com. St. Cloud's Granite City Days hits its busiest stretch this weekend with 3 days of mostly free events. Committee co-chair Elisa Schmidt explains why the city puts it on each summer.
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17: 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The grants are being distributed in honor of the U.S.'s upcoming 250th anniversary. They're intended to strengthen initiatives and programs for both veterans and active duty service members across communities CenterPoint serves. Among the recipients is Minnesota Warriors Ice Hockey, the St. Cloud-based veterans hockey team. KNSI News Time 5:05. This look at news brought to you by Create a Legacy, Richmond and Little Falls. 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I'm Jennifer Leverins, KNSI News.
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6: 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We're going to see a high of 77 today with cloudy skies. Tonight, a slight chance of scattered rain showers early, otherwise mainly cloudy skies expected. Tomorrow, a high of 83 under partly cloudy skies. Sunday, a high of 88, overcast skies with the chance of scattered thunderstorms likely early. And then a look into next week, 97 on Monday, partly cloudy skies. Tuesday, 92, a chance for scattered thunderstorms, otherwise a blend of clouds and sun. Wednesday, slight chance of scattered storms, otherwise partly cloudy and a high of 93. And then on Thursday, highs around 92 under partly cloudy skies with a slight chance of scattered storms. 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
6: KNSI Sports are brought to you by Trout Companies. They know water from the bottom to the tap. I am Todd Simpson. The Minnesota Twins start a series with the Colorado Rockies tonight at Target Field. First pitch, 7:10 p.m. St. Cloud Rocks had their six-game win streak snapped last night after falling 6-4 to the Badlands Big Sticks. The Rocks have a two-game series now with the Moondogs in Mankato starting tonight. First pitch, 6:35 p.m. The Minnesota Lynx are off until Sunday afternoon when they will travel to take on the Mystics. Another WNBA news, they are punishing one of their veteran players. The league announced Thursday that Phoenix Mercury forward Alyssa Thomas has received a flagrant foul 2 penalty and a one-game suspension for recklessly making contact with her fist to the throat area of Indiana Fever guard Caitlin Clark. Thomas committed the non-basketball act while scrambling for a loose ball with teammates Lexi Held and DeWanda Bonner. This is the first suspension of her 13-year career. The NHL draft begins tomorrow when round one gets underway in Buffalo. The Wild do not have a first-round pick. Minnesota will have to wait until Saturday to make his first pick of the draft in the first round. And the United States suffered its first loss in the World Cup. The Stars and Stripes fell to Turkey 3-2 in the final match of the group stage from Inglewood. Austin Trusty and Sebastian Berhalter netted goals. The team surrendered a goal on the very last shot of the game as America still finished atop Group D at 2-0-1. Team USA will face Bosnia in round 32 on Wednesday. Todd Simpson, KNSI Sports.
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10: KNSI News Time 5:13. Here's Rod Bain from the USDA.
11: A staple of many 4th of July celebrations, cherries. After all, the Independence Day period coincides with the peak of the cherry harvest season for many growing areas. So how do you like cherries? Your answer, according to USDA tart cherry curator Ben Gutierrez, depends on the type.
12: Two distinctive types of cherries that we cultivate. There are sweet cherries, which come from Europe, and there are tart cherries, also from Europe.
11: Sweetness and firmness are associated with, well, sweet cherries, eaten by hand as a snack.
12: The tart cherry cultivation isn't that broad in the United States currently. It's more of a processing or a juicing cherry. Grandma's pies, right, are full of tart cherries.
11: Tart cherries, originally a hybrid bred from sweet and European dwarf cherries, have a softer texture, but their flavor is why they are the cherry of choice for desserts and fillings.
12: Modern breeding didn't begin until maybe the mid-1900s, especially for cherry, which is still pretty young in terms of what's been bred, what's been done to control and directly improve through cross-pollination in the breeding world.
11: So now, will there be enough cherries to consume this July 4th, whether as a handful of sweet cherries or a cherry pie? Providing that answer is Lance Hodig of USDA's National Agricultural Statistics Service.
13: For both the sweet and the tart crops this year, it was not a good season.
11: Uncooperative growing season weather is behind the production forecast for sweet cherries.
13: Those are highly concentrated up in Washington. They are by far the largest producing state. You know, they had all kinds of weather problems up there. They had freeze events. They had other problems relating to whether it be moisture or temperature or things of that nature. And so as a result, we ended up with an overall sweet cherry production. We're forecasting down nearly 17% from last year, just 311,000 tons. Actually, looking at the smallest crop since 2022, the second smallest since 2008.
11: And while growing weather for the nation's sweet cherry crop this season was bad, Hodig says it was worse for tart cherry producers.
13: Highly concentrated as well, but in Michigan. But unfortunately, folks in Michigan had freeze issues this year as well. So now we're looking at the smallest tart cherry crop that we've seen since what was kind of termed as a disastrous crop back in 2012. Just 91 million pounds expected to be produced. That's 36% less than was produced last season, and last season wasn't a high point either.
11: I'm Rod Bain reporting for the U.S. Department of Agriculture in Washington, D.C.

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2: Outside the box with the ox.
3: So, what do you think the signers of the Declaration of Independence would think of the country they helped create 250 years later? Gallup reports 77% of us think they'd be disappointed. A far cry from the turn of the century when most of us felt the opposite. Today, Democrats, independents, and Republicans alike largely feel we've not lived up to what our original patriots had envisioned. Though the vast majority of us also believe we've made some progress toward the country's founding ideals. Movies have been made of historical figures moving through time ending up in the present day, amazed by space travel, skyscrapers, underground metro rails, drive-through hamburger joints, and vending machines, and likely they'd also be excited about the Louisiana Purchase, Alaska, Hawaii, and our country's ascension into world leadership. But speculating from outside the box, more impactful than all of that would have to be knowing that the documents they and their associates worked on and signed in hot, sweaty conditions, after years of dreaming, negotiating, fighting, in hopes that a final product would yield some sort of a workable government, would then be physically preserved in bulletproof glass, in argon gas-filled moisture-controlled cases, protected from light damage by being displayed only in the very dimly lit environment of a multi-million dollar massive ornate shrine built solely for their preservation, guarded by trained government forces, and visited by millions of citizens annually in awe of their efforts and genuflecting to that sacred parchment. Outside the Box with the Ox is brought to you today by Granite City Concrete Raising.
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1: 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KNSI, the water is going to be very busy, particularly now since we're closing in on the 4th of July, right? Lieutenant Eric Sullivan is with us, and we're going to talk about Operation Dry Water. And Eric, first of all, good morning. Great to have you here.
14: Good morning to you as well.
1: Before we get to Operation Dry Water, let's make sure people understand, when you go out on the water,
4: There are a lot of things that you need to keep in mind, but is the most important thing making sure that those life jackets, those PFDs, are on board?
12: Getting prepped, knowing your watercraft, and having your safety equipment in order is definitely the most beneficial thing you can do before going out on the water to prevent that critical incident or tragedy from happening that day. And unfortunately, life jackets don't get used at times, and it doesn't end well.
4: We grown-ups can certainly set a better example for kids, and there are some specific rules for kids when it comes to wearing those life jackets.
12: Correct, yeah. Anybody under the age of 10, if that watercraft is underway, they're required to have those life jackets on.
4: There is a place that we can go to get all of these rules and information, correct? Your DNR website. What about a publication, the paper book? Do you guys still do that?
12: Absolutely. Yeah, our boating guide comes out every year. It's accessible most of the time at local DMVs. You know, thankfully, most of our boating laws have been pretty consistent over the years, so that should help with the education portion. And obviously, the new boating safety law is in effect, and we continue to work backwards as far as capturing more individuals, operators that are required to have that training. And on July 1st of this year, we will dip back all the way to anybody born on or after July 1st of 2000 is required to have that boater safety education.
4: Very good. Let's talk about Operation Dry Water, Eric. What is that all about?
12: This is a nationwide push or event for enhanced enforcement out on the water. It runs from July 3rd until July 5th this year.
4: Lieutenant Sullivan, tell me a little bit about this newly expanded statewide marine unit for the DNR. What are you guys up to?
12: The Marine Unit, we got stood up a few years ago, about 3 years ago, and we've consistently been advancing and expanding our staffing. This year, we were able to add two more Marine Unit officers to the Marine Unit. It is a statewide unit, so right now we have five field officers and myself as the supervisor. And those new Marine Unit officers are stationed out of Bemidji and Grand Rapids. And this will allow us to get more equipment and more staff up in those parts of the state to have that high visibility enforcement out on the waterways, all enforcement related to, you know, recreational boating safety. And then, of course, we still have our three other Marine Unit officers. We have one in Duluth, one in the metro area, and then one in Alexandria. So we're spread out pretty good right now. We have, you know, advanced equipment to not only help with the high visibility enforcement, but we also get involved with some search and recovery efforts if those incidents happen and counties outstate.
4: Unfortunately, they do. Those incidents do happen, which is why we have these conversations. PFD, the personal flotation device, they are so much more comfortable than they used to be. Automatic inflators, sometimes you have to pull the ripcord or whatever. But I tell you, it has gotten so easy to stay alive on the water.
12: I respond to more of these incidences around the state. It is just amazing of how quick it happens. And, you know, a lot of the times it's not even out on the main body of water. It's at access points and just getting started out on the water, and all of a sudden, you know, loading, unloading. Unfortunately, they go under quickly and don't resurface for whatever unknown reason. That life jacket obviously provides that flotation and would prevent any of those issues about going underwater. And, you know, even individuals that aren't very strong swimmers, we find aren't wearing life jackets out there, and it just is extremely unfortunate.
4: I can't imagine what it must be like to lead that search and rescue effort and then have to notify the families. Man, that's a tough one. And it can all be prevented. Lieutenant Eric Sullivan, we appreciate your time this morning. You be safe out there, okay?
12: Yeah, and I wish everybody a happy 4th of July out there. It's an exciting time to be in Minnesota, and everybody's traveling to the water, and enjoy it and be safe, and appreciate your time.
14: KNSI News Time is 5:25. Here's Kevin Carr with a look at your movies out this weekend.
15: Look up in the sky, all the way into space for a new super movie in theaters.
16: 23 will be the best year yet.
15: Supergirl tells a story of Kara Zor-El, Superman's cousin.
16: He sees the good in everyone. And I see the truth.
15: Much less optimistic, Kara has to come to terms with her own tragic backstory. She finds an unlikely ally in a girl seeking revenge on an interplanetary marauder.
17: The brigands. brought destruction to every corner of the universe.
15: The Superman-related stories have always played around in the sci-fi sandbox, and Supergirl feels at home there.
18: Now it's a party.
15: It's not as good as last summer's Superman, but still far superior than that nonsense from 1984.
17: Let's be honest, babe, it's not a very high bar to clear.
15: The plot is necessarily crowded to fit in a lesser-known backstory, while it preserves elements from the comic books and other super cinematic traditions.
19: I'm worried you're not going to find your people.
17: Yeah, well, that's the thing, Clark. I have no people.
15: MVPs include Millie Alcock with a nuanced performance in the title role, the return of Crypto the Superdog, and Jason Momoa as DC fan favorite Lobo.
20: Aren't you the dits from that dive bar?
21: Funny. That's what I've been calling you.
15: Downsides include a one-dimensional villain and murky cinematography. I mean, why spend all that money on stunts and visual effects if you aren't going to light anything?
22: I know it's pretty colorful, but that's just so everyone knows we're good.
15: Satisfying with only a few cliches, Supergirl gets 3.5 super capes out of 5. I'm Kevin Carr, and that's the way I see it.

0: 1450, FM 99.3, KNSI. Good morning. I am not Bob Hughes. This is Todd Simpson filling in for Bob Hughes, at least for a little bit. Steve the God Godwald coming in just after 6 o'clock this morning to get you through the rest of the day. We've got a pretty loaded morning for you today. Coming up at 6:45, it is Friday, which means we're going to check in with Captain Josh. What's happening in the world of fishing? What's biting? Where you can go to get those bites? How he can help you find those bites? Captain Josh will have all the information you need to know 6:45 this morning. And then coming up at 7:40 this morning, rather, Tommy V from the Killer V's will be joining us. They're going to be playing out at Joetown Rocks this morning, or next Friday, next Friday, July 3rd. And we're going to talk to him about that show and what the Killer V's have been up to as of late. And then the best part about today is that we have a shot at tickets for you this morning to go see Mr. Bob Dylan. Bob Dylan is going to be playing July 6th at the new Mystic Lake Amphitheater down in the cities. And coming up at some time this morning, time yet to be determined, we are going to give you your shot at tickets. See the late, well, not late, the great Bob Dylan. So there you go. Listen this morning, all throughout the morning. Don't miss a minute. And you could be going to see Bob Dylan for free on us at AM 1450, FM 99.3 KNSI. Right now, we're starting off with clear skies and 53 degrees. We're going to see a high of 77 today. And this should be the last day of mild temperatures. It's going to warm up this weekend into the 80s. And it's going to be really warm next week into the 90s, almost 100 starting on Monday. So if you've been looking forward to getting to the beach like me, next week might be your week to do that. KNSI News Time is 5:30. Your news is next.
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2: Fox News, I'm Roxanne Evans. Iran striking a vessel in the Strait of Hormuz, compromising efforts to restore shipping through the important waterway.
3: U.S. officials say the Singapore-flagged cargo ship called Ever Lovely was exiting the Strait of Hormuz off the Omani coast Thursday when it was hit by one IRGC drone. The IRGC's Navy has warned vessels will only be allowed to pass in routes that Iran has approved.
2: Fox's Madeline Rivera, rescue efforts intensifying in Venezuela following two major earthquakes yesterday. The death toll now over 230. President Trump returns to Washington Hilton later today for the first time since the attempted assassination at the White House Correspondents' Dinner. The president to headline the Faith and Freedom Coalition's Road to Majority Conference. 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
4: KNSI News Time is 5:32. Patchy fog early, then a high in the upper 70s today. Your full KNSI forecast on the way in moments. Good morning, I'm Jennifer Leverins. State investigators are releasing more information about an incident that left a St. Peter police officer injured and the suspect dead. The Minnesota Bureau of Criminal Apprehension says 21-year-old Jordan Donahue fled a traffic stop in Mankato and ran into a St. Peter home earlier this month. Officers followed. Donahue fired a shotgun down a stairwell, hitting Officer Austin Buss in the arm and ballistic vest. Buss and a Nicollet County Sheriff Sergeant returned fire before officers later found Donahue dead upstairs. The BCA says it has not determined whether Donahue died after being shot by police or if it was self-inflicted. The U.S. economy expanded at a solid and unexpected 2.1% annual pace from January through March, according to the Commerce Department. It was its final estimate of first quarter growth. The growth in gross domestic product, or the nation's output of goods and services, marked a rebound from a sluggish 0.5% increase in the last 3 months of 2025 when a 43-day federal government shutdown weighed on the economy. Thursday's numbers marked an upgrade from Commerce Department's previous estimates of 1.6% first quarter growth. Business investment surged, probably reflecting an investment boom in artificial intelligence. Consumer spending, though, did fall from fourth quarter 2025 and from the Commerce Department's previous estimate. A time capsule sealed at the U.S. Capitol this week includes a piece of Minnesota, and it won't be opened for another 250 years. As part of the country's 250th anniversary celebration, the state's congressional delegation each chose a photograph from their district paired with a letter explaining what the image means to Minnesota. Sixth District Congressman Tom Emmer submitted a photo of himself and his son at a hockey rink. Other images include the Minnesota State Fair, an iron ore ship at the port in Duluth, and Prince's Purple Rain album cover. The capsule is set to be opened on America's 500th anniversary, July 4th, 2276. St. Cloud State University's Husky Productions received a national award at the 18th annual SVG College Sports Media Awards in Atlanta. Husky Productions was honored for outstanding live non-game production in the collegiate student category for their pregame show before the SCSU men's hockey game against North Dakota. The awards recognize athletic departments, conference offices, professional networks, production companies, and students across six categories. Millions across the country hoping to win nearly $500 million tonight. Nobody matched all six numbers Tuesday, so the Mega Millions jackpot rolls over to tonight's drawing worth an estimated $489 million. And the Minnesota Twins hoping to turn things around after dropping three straight to the LA Dodgers entering tonight's series opener with the Colorado Rockies. The team hosting the three-game set at Target Field. First pitch is at 7:10. KNSI News Time 5:35. This look at news brought to you by Create a Legacy, Richmond and Little Falls. For more on these and other stories, visit knsiradio.com, which is also where you can cast your vote daily in our America 250 listener poll for the moments that shaped our nation. I'm Jennifer Leverins, KNSI News.
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12: This is a Bloomberg Money Minute. The company behind ChatGPT is thinking about hitting the pause button. New York Times was first to report that OpenAI is leaning toward holding off on the planned initial public offering of its stock until next year. The report says bankers advising the company on its IPO plans cautioned that recent volatility in tech stocks, especially the past couple of weeks, as well as the rally then crash for stock in SpaceX following its record IPO, could dampen market enthusiasm for the new stock. CEO Sam Altman has been pushing advisors to target a market value of at least $1 trillion for OpenAI. On Semiconductor, which is trying to create AI better able to interact with the human sphere, thinks AI company Synaptics can help it get the job done. On has reached a deal to buy Synaptics and its human-machine interface technology for $6.2 billion all stock. The deal is expected to close around this time next year. Andrew O'Day, Bloomberg Radio.
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0: AM 1450, FM 99.3, KNSI 53 right now, and clear skies to start off the morning. We're going to see a high of 77 today. Winds out of the southeast, 5 to 10 miles per hour. 60 degrees overnight tonight. Scattered rain showers early, otherwise mainly cloudy skies expected. Tomorrow, a high of 83 under partly cloudy skies. Tomorrow night, overcast skies with scattered thunderstorms likely. Lows will dip down to about 64. Sunday, a high of 88 under overcast skies with scattered thunderstorms likely early. And then a look into next week, it's going to be hot. 97 on Monday, partly cloudy skies. Tuesday, a chance for scattered thunderstorms, otherwise a blend of clouds and sun. Daytime highs approaching 92. Wednesday, a slight chance of scattered storms, otherwise partly cloudy skies and a high of 93. And Thursday, highs around 92 under partly cloudy skies with a slight chance of scattered storms. 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Right now, 53, clear skies. KNSI News Time 5:39. 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
13: 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Coming up next, the news with Mike Slater.
14: Thank you, Bill. It is Thursday, June 25th, 2026. Here's what's happening today in America. DOJ brings the hammer. Biden judge hits ICE. A Mamdani sweep. And Denmark says enough. It's all coming up, and Bill's going to be here with your message of the day. But first, the Department of Justice did not hold back against Antifa members. Nine of them received a total of 450 years behind bars. A 12-person jury heard from 46 witnesses, saw 210 exhibits proving that these nine defendants wore all black, covered their faces, brought 11 firearms and body armor, shot off fireworks outside of an ICE detention facility outside of Fort Worth. They shot these fireworks off to distract the officers, then opened fire on them. One of these Antifa guys fired 30 rounds at an unarmed officer. This was 4th of July last year. One of those rounds shot an officer in the neck. The leader of the Antifa group was sentenced to 100 years in prison for attempted murder. Five of them got 50 years, and then another guy got 70 years for one crime and then 30 years for another. A federal judge appointed by Joe Biden is blocking ICE agents from arresting illegal aliens at courthouses. This judge is from the Northern District of California. The courthouse policy has been one that has been widely used by the Trump administration. They say it's one of the safest ways for ICE agents to conduct immigration enforcement. A Homeland Security lawyer says when a judge sentences a defendant, the defendant's taken into custody. If an alien is ordered removed by an immigration judge, the same thing should happen. A district judge ordering otherwise is naked judicial activism in service of an anti-American open borders agenda. This judge's ruling also prevents ICE from holding illegal aliens in short-term custody for up to 72 hours, requiring that individuals cannot be held longer than 12 hours. The communists had a great day in Democratic primaries in New York. All three of Mamdani's backed candidates won. Two of them beat long incumbent TDS Democrats, but being TDS is enough for voters, these voters in New York. They want full-blown Marxists. Another DSA candidate won a state Senate primary. It's a Palestinian Muslim woman who recently said of 9/11, the idea we have to apologize for a terror attack that a couple of people did, and there's no apology or reparations for genocides or for slavery, is something I find reprehensible. Denmark's immigration minister plans to ban the Islamic call to prayer from the country. They said that parts of Denmark felt like a suburb of Islamabad. He said the call to prayer should not be heard over Danish rooftops. It is no place in Denmark. I'm Mike Slater from the podcast Politics by Faith. 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Bill O'Reilly has your message of the day. 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
15: 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Time now for the O'Reilly Update message of the day. On this Thursday, it is safe to say most Americans could not care less about British politics. Keir Starmer? Who? We know the royal family, but that's about it. When I was in London 3 weeks ago, it was clear the UK was tottering. Garbage everywhere. Muslim neighborhoods unpoliced. Jewish enclaves frightened. Presiding over the chaos was Prime Minister Starmer, who was then booted from office this week. The reason he was sacked is progressive politics. Starmer's tenure is called Starmerite socialism. Some facts. The UK has become a welfare state overrun with third world migrants, many of whom need government handouts. In fact, $441 billion a year is distributed to welfare seekers. That includes government-run health care. But the Brits just take in $438 billion in taxes. So the Treasury is quickly closing in on red ink. Taxes will have to go up. The average British worker cannot afford it. And remember, Starmer and his pals spent little on defense and education. Handouts are the big expense. The USA, of course, is carrying a $30 trillion debt, but we have massive defense and school expenditures. The UK and other European countries hide behind us. So Starmer is out. Americans don't care, but it is very instructive. I'm Bill O'Reilly. I approve the message by writing it. You can reach me. Bill@BillO'Reilly.com, Bill@BillO'Reilly.com, name in town if you wish to opine. Now let's go to the mail. Michael Schottel, Leland, North Carolina, I'm a proud American, but these far-left loons that have been winning elections recently aren't. Which leads me to ask if these people are even qualified to hold federal office. Private citizen, per the First Amendment, can spout off about anything. But if you're elected, you have to take an oath to uphold the Constitution. Good question. You can take your oath and you can say, I'm upholding the Constitution, because that's what they do. Now, you may not think they're doing it. I think insurrection isn't upholding the Constitution, but people are going to justify whatever they do. It's called rationalization. AFR, concierge member, we hope you're pleased with the program. Since Anthony Fauci received a pardon, who signed it? The auto pen? Can President cancel that pardon? No. And the federal courts won't cancel it either. And nobody knows what's auto pen because it won't say. Maybe there'll be a whistleblower or something. David, concierge member, Bill, I'm a pragmatist and very jaded as well. I'm sorry about the jaded thing, David, but I understand. I can guarantee you, no matter what Rand Paul finds out about Anthony Fauci, nothing will ever happen to him. Probably right. But he will be thoroughly embarrassed. I am positive of that. In a moment, something you might not know. Home ownership has been the foundation of the American dream for generations. 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KNSI. Now the O'Reilly Update brings you something you might not know. 250 years ago, assemblies across North America, British colonies, held their own conventions. There, they decided whether to join the new nation that would eventually become the United States. Here are the most powerful men who dedicated their lives to the creation of a constitutional republic. Virginia, led by George Mason, he drafted the first Declaration of Rights that would eventually be the basis of the Bill of Rights. Another powerful Virginian was Thomas Jefferson. Old Tom was the primary author behind the Declaration of Independence with James Madison. Up in Massachusetts, John Adams was a leading legal mind who actually helped defend British troops after the Boston Massacre. His ideas shaped the concept of the separation of powers as well as due process. Samuel Adams, John's cousin, also played a major role in New England. He organized a patriot group called Sons of Liberty. The winter before his state's convention, his posse threw hundreds of pounds of British tea into Boston Harbor. John Jay emphasized the different authorities given to New York's chief executive, called the governor, as well as the assembly in Albany. Benjamin Franklin advocated for independence in Pennsylvania. He was later deployed to Paris, where he secured military and financial aid from the French to fight the British. And here's something else you might not know. After each colony's convention decided to split from Great Britain, delegates were dispatched to Philadelphia. That summer, they gathered at the Pennsylvania State House beginning in early July. 56 men signed their names to the Declaration of Independence. That document was eventually sent to King George III in London. Enraged, the monarch convened a special session of Parliament. Said George, quote, "No people ever enjoyed more happiness or lived under a milder government than our American colonists." After 8 years of war, Great Britain finally surrendered in 1783. Back after this. 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I am Bill O'Reilly. No spin, just facts, and always looking out for you.
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0: 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Clear skies right now to start off the morning. We're going to see a high of 77 today. Winds out of the southeast, 5 to 10 miles per hour. Tonight, a slight chance of scattered rain showers early, otherwise mainly cloudy skies expected. Low of 60. Saturday, a high of 83 under partly cloudy skies. Saturday night, overcast skies with scattered thunderstorms likely. Low also dip down to about 64. Sunday, a high of 88 under overcast skies with scattered thunderstorms likely early. And then a look into next week, it's going to be hot. A high of 97 on Monday under partly cloudy skies. Tuesday, a chance of scattered thunderstorms, otherwise a blend of clouds and sun. Daytime highs approaching 92. Wednesday, a slight chance of scattered storms, otherwise partly cloudy skies. Highs will level off around 93. Then on Thursday, highs around 92 under partly cloudy skies with a slight chance of scattered storms, winds out of the south 5 to 10 miles per hour. 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
0: 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Your news with Jennifer Lawrence in KNSI Newsroom. Coming up, your national news from Fox at 6:45 this morning. We're going to be tackling the Captain Josh, what's happening in the world of fishing. And then coming up at 7:40 this morning, Tommy V from the Killer V's will be joining the show. They are playing at Joetown Rocks about a week from today, and we'll get a preview of that and what's happening with them. Right now, though, your news is next at 6 o'clock.
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7: Thousands are still feared missing, buried under rubble. I'm Dave Anthony, Fox News. In Venezuela, from Wednesday's back-to-back strong earthquakes a minute apart.
8: Right now, the U.S. and countries from around the world are rushing desperately needed aid to hard-hit Venezuela. At least 235 people are dead and 4,300 hurt. Crews are searching for survivors who may still be stuck under the many buildings and homes that collapsed. The Trump administration is now pledging $150 million in aid. The U.S. is also sending military personnel search and rescue crews.
7: And that's Fox's Carly Shimkus. Ukraine bombarded Russia overnight with one of the biggest counterattacks of the war, launching hundreds of drones across Russia and Russian-held Crimea after recent Ukrainian drone strikes did damage to oil refineries and military targets. There's renewed drama in the Strait of Hormuz, which President Trump has insisted is open after the deal with Iran, but Fox's Madeline Rivera reports one cargo ship came under attack, hit with an Iranian drone.
9: As a result, the International Maritime Organization says it's pausing the evacuation operation until it gets more clarity on the situation. The IRGC's Navy has warned vessels will only be allowed to pass in routes that Iran has approved. The Persian Gulf Strait Authority says the consequences arising from passage through unauthorized routes shall be the responsibility of the owner, operator, and vessel commander. But the president remains confident in the deal the U.S. has struck.
10: We cannot let Iran have a nuclear weapon.
7: Oil prices are down another 3%. WTI at $69 a barrel is almost back to the level before the Iran conflict. Brent crude's already under its price in late February. At soccer's World Cup, a last-minute loss for Team USA.
11: Comes back to the top of the box. Now it's clipped in at the backside. Matt Turner, it's stopped home. Turkey, a score, the winning goal.
7: Turkey beat the U.S. 3-2 on Fox, but with earlier wins, the American team already advanced the next round. 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
1: 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Patchy fog early with a high in the upper 70s today. Your full KNSI forecast is on the way in moments. Good morning, I'm Jennifer Leverins. A 29-year-old man died Thursday morning after he was pinned under equipment at Pilgrim's Pride in Cold Spring. According to police, first responders were called to the facility for a medical emergency at 1:15 a.m. and found the man in the loading dock area. He had been freed by coworkers. Life-saving measures were taken, but he was pronounced dead at the scene. His name has not been released. The incident remains under investigation. Several contested races are headed to a primary this August, and voters can start weighing in today. Absentee voting opens this morning. Residents can vote in person at St. Cloud City Hall or the County Service Center in Wade Park or request a mail-in ballot. In St. Cloud, two city council seats drew crowded fields. Ward 1 incumbent Dave Masters faces two challengers. Four candidates are running for the open Ward 4 seat. Council President Mike Conway is vacating. The top two vote-getters in each contest advance to November. State and congressional races also on the ballot. Starting Monday, several CenterCare services move into newly renovated space at CenterCare Plaza in St. Cloud. Neurosciences, including pain medicine, headache, and neurology, along with M Physicians Orthopedics and Orthopedic Urgent Care, will relocate to the Plaza expansion. Adult physical, occupational, and speech therapy will also move. The expansion also includes updates to the Plaza Surgery Center. 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The St. Cloud-based Minnesota Warriors ice hockey team among 18 veteran-serving nonprofits across Minnesota sharing in $250,000 in grants from the CenterPoint Energy Foundation. The grants are being distributed in honor of the country's 250th anniversary and are intended to support programs for veterans and active duty service members in communities that are served by CenterPoint. St. Cloud's Granite City Days rolls on today with Park and Rock. 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
1: 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I'm Jennifer Leverins, KNSI News.
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15: 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It is Friday morning. It is 6 minutes after 6, KNSI news time. And from the KNSI Weather Center, a toasty forecast. Yes, for those who've been waiting for summer to actually arrive, or arrive again, I suppose, because we had a heat streak back in early June. It is on the way, folks. We are going to wend our way into a July 4th that's going to be really hot. Today, though, is still on the cool side. Cloudy skies with a high of around 77. Slight chance for scattered showers and thunderstorms later tonight with an overnight low of 60. And then the heat starts building in. Tomorrow for your Saturday, a high of 83. Saturday night down to 64. Sunday, we're at 88. We've got chances of showers and thunderstorms both of the, those days. Sunday night, again, chance of showers and thunderstorms, a low of 73. Then Monday, 97. Tuesday, 92. Wednesday, 93. Thursday, 92. Here comes the heat and humidity. In St. Cloud now, we have mostly cloudy skies. It is 54. That's your three-day forecast from the KNSI Weather Center. 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Good morning.
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0: KNSI Sports are brought to you by Trout Companies. They know water from the bottom to the tap. I am Todd Simpson. The Twins will start a series with the Colorado Rockies tonight. First pitch from Target Field, 7:10 p.m. The St. Cloud Rocks had their six-game win streak snapped last night after falling to the Badlands Big Stick 6-4 last night. The Rocks have a two-game series with the Moondogs now in Mankato starting tonight. First pitch, 6:35 p.m. The Minnesota Lynx are off until Sunday afternoon when they will travel to take on the Mystics. The WNBA is punishing one of its veteran players. The league announced Thursday that Phoenix Mercury forward Alyssa Thomas has received a flagrant foul two penalty and a one-game suspension for recklessly making contact with her fist to the throat area of Indiana Fever guard Caitlin Clark. Thomas committed the non-basketball act while scrambling for a loose ball with teammates Lexi Hell and DeWanna Bonner. This is the first suspension of her 13-year career. The NHL draft begins tonight when round one gets underway in Buffalo. The Wild do not have a first-round pick. Minnesota will have to wait until Saturday to make its first pick of the draft in the third round. And the United States suffered its first loss in the World Cup. The Stars and Stripes fell to Turkey 3-2 in the final match of the group stage and from Inglewood. Austin Trusty and Sebastian Bearhalter netted goals. The team surrendered a goal on the very last shot of the game as America still finished atop of Group D at 2-0-1. Team USA will face Bosnia in round 32 on Wednesday. Todd Simpson, KNSI Sports.
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15: 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Good Friday morning to you. It is 6:11, 11 minutes after

0: Terrible Todd about Naz Reid on the trading block.
1: No longer with the Wolves.
0: Oh my goodness.
1: Got traded to Charlotte.
0: So what are they thinking?
1: We did get a star player from Charlotte. I forgot his name. Ball is his last name, but apparently he's really good.
0: Okay.
1: So, yeah.
0: So they're making a play to put themselves in a better position for playoffs.
1: Mm-hmm. Yep.
0: Much like every Minnesota team, they set us up and get us excited and then leave us at the altar. Mm. Tough being a Minnesota sports fan, just saying. Today, by the way, in case you were wondering, I know you were, is Beautician's Day. It is also Forgiveness Day. Let it go. National Chocolate Pudding Day. Mmm. Now, I never liked the school lunch chocolate pudding much. It just seemed a little blah. But the dark chocolate pudding, oh my. Yeah, good stuff. World Refrigeration Day. Yes, please. Keep it cool. Don't let any fuzz grow on it. National Canoe Day. And it's also National Barcode Day. Who comes up with these things? I keep wondering, who makes these things up? New study, by the way, says just a 5-minute walk each day can offset the harm you get from sitting too long. So if you're in one of those jobs where you're sitting a lot, or you just sit a lot anyway, go out and take just a 5-minute walk. It's not that long. So this headline was kind of sad to see, too. The lead singer of Blood, Sweat, and Tears, David Clayton Thomas, passed away this week at the age of 84. Rest in peace. Fox has seen a 116% increase in their viewership for the first week of the FIFA World Cup, averaging 5.7 million viewers across Fox, FS1, and Tubi. And in case people are hanging their heads over last night's U.S. loss to, what are they, Turkey Eye is what they call it, Turkey Eye?
1: I'm just calling them Turkey.
0: Is that, it is Turkey, right? I mean, but they want to be called Turkey A or Turkey Eye or something like that. Crazy, crazy stuff. No, that was like an exhibition game. That was a throwaway because the U.S. is already in the next round. They've already won.
1: Yep.
0: And while a lot of prognosticators suggested that the U.S. team was good but wouldn't do very well, certainly in this first round, and had absolutely no chance of winning at all, there are now people talking seriously about the U.S. winning the FIFA World Cup, which, in case you're wondering, not a lot of us are into soccer. I mean, it's not as big here, obviously, as it is overseas, but to win the FIFA World Cup, that's a big deal. There are a lot of really good teams out there, and we're just going to be getting to them now. But the U.S. team has played well enough that people are now looking and saying, they could win it all. They could go all the way. That would be kind of fun. Certainly be good for soccer here in the States. But for all of those who are, they were bashing Trump. They use every opportunity to bash Donald Trump, let's face it. But a lot of the people bashing Trump over being excited about the FIFA World Cup, it has brought a lot of excitement to the United States. The other interesting aspect of this has been, there have been lots and lots of clips. I don't know if you've seen any of them, but a lot of clips of Europeans and others from overseas who are here for the FIFA World Cup just going gaga for the United States. They love what we've got here. Japanese people chowing down on a turkey leg because they don't get food over there that much. I mean, they have food, they eat healthy, right? Everybody says Japanese people are skinny because they eat well. Well, one thing they don't have is they don't get seconds. Here they can have, you know, pretty much as they want. And I know that's a problem for us. That's part of why we have so much obesity in the United States. But that's just one example. There's this other Scottish guy, I forget his name offhand, but he's been blogging all about the wonders of the United States now that he's here. And it just occurs to me that it's a window on those things that we take for granted here in the United States. These people come over here and they go, wow, look at what you have. America's amazing. And we sit here and look and go, well, yeah. And we get wrapped up in our partisan politics and all that sort of stuff too. So it's, as we come up on July 4th of this 250th year of the United States of America, It's a good time to reflect on and remember all the great things

0: that we have here, still have here, and that are worth preserving and even fighting for. 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

0: AM 1450, FM 99.3 KNSI. Steve Gottwald in for Bob Hughes this morning. Great to have you along on this Friday. We're starting it out with cloudy skies, 54 degrees. Headed for a high today of 77. The heat builds in starting tomorrow. We'll feel it a little bit, 83 degrees. Sunday, 88, and all next week, 90s. With humidity. It's summer in Minnesota. What can you say? Speaking of summer in Minnesota, we have festivals, lots of them coming up here. We are into Granite City days. Took some of my grandkids over to see the Lemonade Arts Festival in concert over at St. Cloud State University. It was fun. Good time. I had not been there in a while, and years ago, it was packed. It was really a zoo. I didn't see it as busy this year, but it was busy. It was fun. Crafts for kids to do, some good food, lots of interesting crafts to buy, things to buy there, and some great music. Saw my good friend Paul Imholt playing his hammered dulcimer. Very nice. Very nice. So that kind of kicked that thing off, huh? Summertime by George, of course, we already did that. The Fabulous Armadillos on the 24th. And then, as I mentioned, Lemonade Art Fair yesterday. So what's going on today? We have St. Cloud Park and Rock Family Entertainment. You can touch a truck, kids. That's right, big trucks, if you're into that kind of thing. The kids get to check those out hands-on. Vendor Village. You've got a kid zone. You got food trucks and more. That is all downtown at Lake George and Eastman Park. So come on down today between 4 and 7 this evening for St. Cloud Park and Rock, all part of Granite City Days. Then, of course, the Granite City Days Parade tomorrow. Lots of fun. The pre-parade party is being held at the Great River Children's Museum. By the way, if you've not been there, I was skeptical. I was thinking, oh, great, so now we're taking another property in our downtown and turning it into a nonprofit. You know, fun place for kids, yes, but how is it contributing to our community and our economy? It is amazing. It truly is. If you've got young kids in your life, take them down to the Children's Museum in downtown St. Cloud. Just amazing. Really good. But they're having a pre-parade party there. Then we have the Coburn's Granite City Days Parade from 10 to noon. So the pre-parade party from 8 to 10 in the morning, then 10 to noon, the Granite City Days Parade right through downtown St. Cloud. You can check it out online if you want to see the route. Then we have Panstock. Pantown Brewery is hosting Panstock from 12 noon until 9 in the evening. That's a lot of fun. Marty Zeck and team over there at Pantown do just a great job. Lots of great craft brews and good food on top of it. And then 2 to 4 in the evening, the Granite City Ski Show. Wilson Park, that's on the river. So they've got some stunt skiers. That should be a lot of fun. So that's your Saturday for Granite City Days. And then Sunday, you have the fly-in, drive-in pancake breakfast out at St. Cloud Sky Central Airport. That is going to be a blast. From 8 o'clock in the morning till noon, fly-in, drive-in pancake breakfast out at the St. Cloud Sky Central Airport. Should be a great time. If you love planes, and kids do too, you know, grab the kids, go out and check out the planes, and they've got a breakfast on top of it. And then you've got the Fred Yiran African Arts Festival, or Yiran. It's Y-I-R-A-N, Yiran, Yiran. Fred Yiran African Arts Festival from 11 in the morning till 4 in the evening. That's down at Lake George Eastman Park on Sunday. And that will wrap up Granite City Days for St. Cloud. Meanwhile, tomorrow, Saturday, June 27th, you've got the Rapids River Food Fest. Oh, my, oh, my. Municipal Park on North Benton Drive over in Sauk Rapids from 11 in the morning till 8 in the evening. 25 food vendors, a beer garden, multiple crafters and amusements, family fun for all ages. That is the Rapid River Food Fest in Sauk Rapids tomorrow, Saturday, June 27th, from 11 in the morning till 8 in the evening. Again, fun for all ages. Three live bands on stage, by the way, too, for that event. Sawyer's Dream from 11 in the morning till 1 in the afternoon. Thunder Road from 1:30 in the afternoon till 4 p.m. And then the Honey Badgers from 4:30 p.m. to 7:30 p.m. That is the Rapid River Food Fest. We will be talking more, by the way, about Joetown Rocks, which comes up not this weekend, but the following weekend out in St. Joseph. And the V family, right? Bobby V, very famous, world famous, whole story behind that. His son, Tommy V, a big part of the Killer V's, who have helped headline and help really plan Joetown Rocks over the last many years. Tommy V is going to be in studio with us today, this morning. You'll want to stay tuned for that, talking with us about Joetown Rocks, about the legacy of Bobby V, about the Killer V's, and about a bit of a change, but an exciting one, in the lineup for Joetown Rocks. That's coming up the weekend after this one. All of that ahead. It is such fun. It's summertime in central Minnesota, and it's festival and party time, so lots of fun. AM 1450, FM 99.3 KNSI. The Gottwald household, by the way, expands from 2.5, we'll say, maybe 3, to 11, maybe even dozen next week. We have family coming in from Wyoming. It's going to be a family get-together. That happens a lot in the summer, too, for a lot of folks. So we have that to look forward to in the midst of the heat. And then, as I mentioned, we're moving forward to July 4th next weekend on the 250th birthday of the U.S. of A. And I'm excited. You know, it seems these days a lot of people have fallen away from patriotism. And I like to say it isn't so. I think there are a lot more people out there who, despite their differences on things like politics and policy and even ideologies, love this country. They should. It's a great country. It is a country worth loving. Still truly is. Not perfect by any means, but really it's a contact sport, folks, America. So if you want it to be better, get involved in a positive way. And so we'll be celebrating that. And I'm really looking forward to it. Don't know about you, but the fireworks, of course, St. Cloud doing one of the biggest and best fireworks displays in the state. And by the way, it's not free. There are ways for you to contribute yet to the St. Cloud fireworks. Google it. Look it up online. I believe Coburn's is still doing their roundup, something like that, to help fund the fireworks. Maybe not. But that'll be very exciting, the fireworks there and in a number of other places. And as I mentioned, Joetown Rocks, July 3rd and 4th.
1: There's fireworks at Joetown Rocks, too, by the way.
0: Correct. You are correct. On July 3rd, I believe, they are doing fireworks, beginning at 10:15 p.m. And so excited to be visiting with Tommy V about Joetown Rocks and about the legacy of Bobby V. Just so much good things going on there. Community building, supporting their school, their parish. It's small town Minnesota at its best. And we're going to talk about it more with Tommy V coming up. News is next on AM 1450, FM 99.3 KNSI. Stay with us.

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5: Fox News, I'm Gianna Gelosi. President Trump insists the Strait of Hormuz is open after Iran attacked a Singapore-flagged cargo ship in the strait yesterday.
6: The strike damaged the ship's bridge, and as a result, the International Maritime Organization says it's pausing the evacuation operation until it gets more clarity on the situation. The IRGC's Navy has warned vessels will only be allowed to pass in routes that Iran has approved.
5: That's Fox's Madeline Rivera. International rescue teams arriving in Venezuela to join the search to find survivors and bodies in the rubble after two powerful earthquakes killed at least 235 people. The Trump administration joining the effort.
7: The Trump administration is now pledging $150 million in aid. That includes $50 million for relief partners on the ground, along with a $100 million contribution to a United Nations humanitarian fund.
5: Fox's Carly Shimkus. 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
8: 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Patchy fog early, then a high in the upper 70s today. Your full KNSI forecast is on the way in moments. Good morning, I'm Jennifer Leverins. Early voting in Minnesota starts today for the August 11th primary. Voters can cast their ballots by mail or in person. 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For in-person early voting, there are designated locations. 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A Hennepin County judge is ordering Minneapolis Mayor Jacob Frey to meet the city's police staffing minimum or face trial. Justice Laura Thomas handed down the order Thursday, stemming from a petition filed by the Upper Midwest Law Center. It requests that the courts enforce a 2022 Minnesota Supreme Court ruling that determined Minneapolis fell short of meeting its hiring goal. The city charter requires the Minneapolis Police Department to employ a minimum of 731 sworn officers. It currently has 638. The department had 900 as of early 2020, but fallout from the George Floyd riots and anti-police sentiment led to a mass exodus in the years following. The city has until January 4th to get their numbers up, or Mayor Frey will face trial in April. Fewer Americans than expected found themselves filing first-time requests for unemployment benefits last week. The Labor Department says it received 215,000 claims in the week ending June 20th. That marks a decrease of 12,000 from the prior week's revised total. Most analysts had been expecting the number to come in at around 223,000 or so. St. Cloud State University's student-run production program has earned a national honor. Husky Productions won the 18th annual SVG College Sports Media Awards in Atlanta, taking the top spot for outstanding live non-game production in the student category. The winning entry was a pregame show produced before the men's hockey game against North Dakota. The program also landed 7 nominations across categories, including game coverage, features, and commercials. It marks back-to-back national recognition for Husky Productions. They also took home top honors in 2024. It won't hold portraits of statesmen in powdered wigs, but a time capsule sealed at the U.S. Capitol this week holds snapshots of what makes Minnesota home, from hockey rinks to prints to wild rice. The state's congressional delegation assembled it as part of the country's 250th celebration, picking images from all eight congressional districts and both U.S. senators. The Minnesota State Fair, Indigenous people harvesting wild rice, hockey, bald eagles, loons, Prince's purple rain cover, tractors, spam, and iron ore shipping all made the cut. The capsule won't be opened until America's 500th anniversary, July 4th. 2276. And the Minnesota Board of Soil and Water Resources approving 18 Clean Water Fund grants for different projects. They include the Sherburne District getting more than $935,000. KNSI News Time is 6:35. This look at news brought to you by Create a Legacy Richmond and Little Falls. For more on these and other stories, visit knsiradio.com, where you can also cast your vote daily in our America 250 listener poll on the moments that shaped our nation. I'm Jennifer Leverins, KNSI News.
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13: 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If you want some heat, we have some heat. Today on your Friday, cloudy skies for the most part with a high of 77. Tonight, scattered rain showers early with an overnight low of 60. Then the heat starts coming in. Tomorrow, Saturday, high of 83 under partly cloudy skies. Saturday night, a chance again of some scattered showers or thunderstorms. Overnight low of 64. Sunday, 88 with overcast skies and scattered thunderstorms likely early. Sunday night down to 73 under partly cloudy skies. 73 for an overnight low should be telling you something, because on Monday, looking ahead a little bit here, a high of 97. Wow. Winds will be out of the south, needless to say. Partly cloudy skies overnight on Monday night, down to 69. Tuesday, 92. Wednesday, 93. Thursday, 92, as we head towards July 4th. In St. Cloud now, we have partly cloudy skies. It is 56 degrees. That's your three-day forecast from the KNSI Weather Center. 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
14: This is a Bloomberg Money Minute. Today we get a fresh glimpse into the collective American mind as it pertains to finances. The University of Michigan's Consumer Sentiment Survey for June could show a modest boost for May following the administration's announcement of a Memorandum of Understanding to end the Iran war. Any improvement in sentiment is likely to come through easing geopolitical uncertainty, but that boost may be limited if consumers remain focused on domestic concerns, including inflation and interest rates. Ever since the end of pandemic lockdowns, employers across most industries have been trying to get their workers back into the office. That's why fresh numbers from the Labor Department are especially interesting. Its latest American time use survey finds that more U.S. employees worked from home last year than the year before. Remote work remains most prevalent at the highest education levels, with nearly 57% of workers with an advanced degree saying they work from home at least some of the time. Andrew O'Day, Bloomberg Radio.
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17: KNSI Sports are brought to you by Trout Companies. They know water from the bottom to the tap. I am Todd Simpson. The Twins will start a series with the Colorado Rockies tonight. First pitch from Target Field, 7:10 p.m. The St. Cloud Rocks had their six-game win streak snapped last night after falling to the Badlands Big Stick 6-4 last night. The Rocks have a two-game series with the Moondogs now in Mankato starting tonight. First pitch, 6:35 p.m. The Minnesota Lynx are off until Sunday afternoon when they will travel to take on the Mystics. The WNBA is punishing one of its veteran players. The league announced Thursday that Phoenix Mercury forward Alyssa Thomas has received a flagrant foul two penalty, and a one-game suspension for recklessly making contact with her fist to the throat area of Indiana Fever guard Caitlin Clark. Thomas committed the non-basketball act while scrambling for a loose ball with teammates Lexi Hell and DeWanna Bonner. This is the first suspension of her 13-year career. The NHL draft begins tonight when round one gets underway in Buffalo. The Wild do not have a first-round pick. Minnesota will have to wait until Saturday to make its first pick of the draft in the third round. And the United States suffered its first loss in the World Cup. The Stars and Stripes fell to Turkey 3-2 in the final match of the group stage, and from Inglewood, Austin Trusty and Sebastian Bearhalter netted goals. The team surrendered a goal on the very last shot of the game as America still finished atop of Group D at 2-0-1. Team USA will face Bosnia in round 32 on Wednesday. Todd Simpson, KNSI Sports.
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13: 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Good morning. Steve Gottwald in for Bob Hughes.
0: But I love to fish. I spend all day out on this lake.
13: We are checking in with Captain Josh Hagemeister, fishing guide extraordinaire, as I always call him. And I'm not sure where he is right now, but my guess is he's close to some water. Good morning, Captain Josh.
1: Good morning. I'm working on it. I'm en route.
13: Oh, very good. Okay. That's all good. Got to get there one way or the other. I saw some delightful fishing stories this morning. One of them is particularly heartwarming. Two sisters. Maybe you saw this one too, right? The Spadafore sisters. Have set world record, or no, state records, I'm sorry, state records for rainbow trout in back-to-back years. So 2025, one sister catches one Sadie and sets a new state record at, what, 28 and a half inches, I think, for a rainbow trout. And then her sister the next year, this spring, in May, sets the new state record at 30 inches for a rainbow trout. Caught on flies, wow. By the way. Can you imagine that, fly fishing and catching a 30-inch trout? Oh, my goodness.
1: That's a doozy. Yeah, that'd be awesome.
13: That's a fun Minnesota story up the North Shore. Just a lot of fun. And then the other story I saw interesting is now we don't have to have our paper fishing licenses with us anymore. We can all do it on our cell phones. I think that's really cool. It's about doggone time.
1: I still highly recommend printing one out.
13: Yeah.
1: don't rely on your phone so much. That's foolish.
13: Well, apparently they're allowing it now. The problem for me, of course, would be if you're on a lake somewhere, especially a remote one, you don't happen to have cell signal. Now what do you do? I know they can look them up, but
1: there's that, and you drop your phone in the lake. Happens every day.
13: Oops.
1: It's kind of like having your airline ticket on your phone. You drop it in the airport toilet. Then what do you do?
13: My goodness. Awful. Perish the thought. Perish the thought. Say, speaking of thoughts, it's going to get hot and humid this coming week. What does that do to fishing?
1: Oh, it's going to be good. It's going to heat it up really good. I'm looking forward to it. If it's just nice, hot, stable weather, is very good for fishing, in my opinion. Better than the weather patterns we've had the last week and a half or two, that's for sure. I'll take that over that for sure. So, yeah, I'm looking forward to it.
13: So the fishing's been pretty good with the cool weather, but it's going to get even better with the hot weather because it increases fish activity.
1: Yes. Yep, the water temps are going to warm up, finally to where they should be from top to bottom, and force their metabolism to go higher, which means they have to eat more. So that's why I like it.
13: Yum. Speaking of which, what kind of bait are they hitting on now? Now, you mentioned earlier that leech and worms seem to be the best for now. Is that going to shift with the heat?
1: No. No, it definitely won't. I mean, you can still stick with your leeches and your night crawlers for just about anything. I mean, you can use minnows if you want, but, keeping them alive and hauling them around and following all the invasive species rules we have in Minnesota is just, to me, it's not worth the effort of spending $1 per minnow. So I personally just, like I said before, I think I won't be buying a minnow until about October 15th, give or take. Literally.
13: Wow, they've gotten that expensive. Jeez.
1: Well, yeah, the bigger minnows, and some of them are even more than that, but and the small minnows aren't cheap either because of the cost of raising and netting and trapping minnows in Minnesota is, with all the red tape and regulations over the years, forcing them to go through the roof, which, they complain about fishing being an expensive sport, but I frankly don't think the leaders of Minnesota care about fishing in Minnesota. They pretend to, but I really don't think they do.
13: Hold it. You're talking about red tape, taxes, and regulations in Minnesota? I'm shocked.
1: Imagine that.
13: Imagine that. Oh, my goodness. Yeah, and now it's even impacting fishing. You can't even get yourself an affordable bucket of minnows. Wow. Not good news. So if I'm fishing for panfish, crappies, sunnies, what's my best play this weekend?
1: I would just stick to the small plastics, the 1 to 2 inch long plastic minnow imitators. My favorite is a Berkeley ripple tail, it's called. It looks like a shad that Mr. Twister used to make years ago. Otherwise, your classic 1 or 2 inch, you know, curly tail grub, i.e. Mr. Twister, is an example. But everybody makes one like that now. I prefer the Berkley Power Bait or the Berkley Gulp just because it's scented and it does up your catch rate a little bit versus the non-scented. A little more expensive, but I think worth it. That's what I would do. Tube jigs, too, your classic tube jig. You know, everything's on a 1/16 ounce jig, by the way, just because you can cast it easier on 6 to 8 pound test line. And if there's a little bit of wind, it's, you know, if you're trying to cast a 1/32 ounce jig, it's almost impossible for most people. So I always recommend 1/16. It'll do the job just fine. And the drop rates are slow. It performs well with smaller plastics. So it's a good combination. That's what my recommendation would be if you're going fishing for panfish.
2: Fantastic. What about the walleyes? Where are the walleyes hanging?
1: You know, it depends what lake you're on. I mean, I spent the last 10 days up in the Otter Tail, Leech Lake, Detroit Lakes, Park Rapids area. I just got home the other day, and they fished, you know, probably 20 different lakes up there. And some lakes, the walleyes were in 5 feet of water. Some lakes, they were in 25 feet of water. And for the majority, they were between, 10 and 18 feet of water. So it really depends on the lake and the opportunities the walleyes have. For instance, if you went out to Pearl Lake, Minnesota for walleye fishing tomorrow, I would tell you they're somewhere between 5 and 17 feet because that's all the deeper the lake gets. But if you went out to Clearwater Lake, I'd tell you, well, there's a good chance you're between 15 and 32 feet of water. You know, so it just depends on the lake. So you got to keep an open mind. Yesterday we were catching walleyes on some steep breaks, and the weed line side of the boat was in about 8 or 9 feet of water, and the non-weed line side of the boat was in about 13 feet of water, and they were both sides were catching fish. Sometimes when I was netting the walleyes on the weed line side of the boat, I was looking down at the tops of cabbage weeds that were growing in 8 feet. So, you know, it's all over the board. I guess my advice is don't be afraid to go shallower than you think. Everybody seems to be pre-programmed to fish deep for walleyes, and which it does work, but you're missing out on probably 40 or 50% of the fish in the lake.
2: Wow. 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We're coming up on 6:52. Talking live with Captain Josh Hagemeister, fishing guide extraordinaire. If you want to increase your odds of catching fish, one way to do it is getting a hold of Captain Josh, jumping in the boat with him. Does a fantastic job. I can tell you from personal experience. And you can reach him at 320-291-0708, 320-291-0708 to set up some time on the water with Captain Josh. There's also a website, right, Captain Josh?
1: Yeah, yep, sure, MinnesotaGuideService.com. Or you can go to Facebook like everybody else, Minnesota Fishing Guide Service. Just find it on there, too. No, not a problem. I can't hide from anybody, not even you guys.
2: Yeah. And you wouldn't want to if you could, right?
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0: 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When you spend your money at a local business, 60% of that stays right here in our community. 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
7: 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On this Friday, a few weeks ago, I picked up Mao Zedong's Little Red Book. It's a first edition, very hard to get. 1966, printed in China, exported here. And there's a stamp in it by the U.S. Customs Authority saying, yeah, it's okay for you to have it, but we don't endorse the communistic principles of Mao Zedong. Now in the House of Representatives, we are going to have at least 10 communists, probably more, as three very, very left-wing people have just been elected from New York City. Now, most Americans, they hear communists, it doesn't mean much to them. 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
6: Three more ships have reportedly turned around.
18: I'm Dave Anthony, Fox News. That's what Ron State Media is saying. The day after Iran attacked a cargo ship with a drone, and even though President Trump insists the deal with Iran as nuclear talks continue, open the Strait of Hormuz to a free flow of shipping again.
19: A UN agency says it temporarily paused evacuations until the safety of ships passing through the Strait of Hormuz can be guaranteed. And the IRGC Navy has warned any ship passing through a new shipping route without Iran's coordination is unacceptable and dangerous. Secretary of State Marco Rubio says Iran will be judged not by its rhetoric, but by whether ships are actually moving through the strait.
18: That's Fox's Madeline Rivera. Despite those issues, oil prices down more than 2% again this morning. Thousands still feared missing, maybe buried in Venezuela's twin earthquake disaster.
20: And rescue crews are racing against time, searching through mountains of rubble as powerful aftershocks threaten to bring down even more structures. And teams are also battling landslides while pulling survivors from the debris.
18: Fox Weather's Katie Byrne, at least 235 people are dead in Venezuela, more than 4,300 injured. President Trump will return today to the Washington Hilton, where in April a gunman tried to attack the White House Correspondents' Dinner. This time the president will address a Faith and Freedom Coalition conference, and while conservatives gather there is strife on the left.
21: According to this new report from Axios, a bunch of centrist House Democrats are, quote, preparing for war if the new slate of far-left members who just won their Democratic primaries ultimately end up joining their ranks in Congress and try to hijack the House floor to extract ideological concessions. 13 House Democratic members and candidates signed on to a Promise to America initiative. They're pledging to stay true to centrist principles, including capitalism over socialism, fiscal discipline, strong borders, and pride in the United States.
18: Fox's Jackie Heinrich at the White House. 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
23: KNSI News time is 7:02, looking for a high in the upper 70s today. Your full KNSI forecast on the way in moments. Good morning, I'm Jennifer Leverins. Officials say a meat processing plant employee has died on the job at Pilgrim's Pride in Cold Spring. Investigators say the 29-year-old was pinned under equipment at the plant's loading dock area early Thursday morning. Life-saving measures were taken at the scene. He was pronounced dead. His name has not been released. The Occupational Safety and Health Administration is investigating. Voters can start casting ballots today for the August 11th primaries in Minnesota. In-person absentee voting starts this morning at St. Cloud City Hall or the Stearns County Service Center in Wade Park. Both are open weekdays, 8 to 4:30, and on Saturday, August 8th, from 9 to 3. The August ballot will narrow several local contests, including two St. Cloud City Council races and primaries for Congress and the state legislature. A St. Cloud-based veteran hockey team among the recipients of a new round of grants from the CenterPoint Energy Foundation. Minnesota Warriors ice hockey team, one of 18 veteran-serving nonprofit organizations across Minnesota, to share in $250,000 in awards. The grants are being distributed in honor of the U.S.'s upcoming 250th anniversary and are intended to strengthen initiatives and programs for both veterans and active duty service members across communities CenterPoint serves. The Minnesota Board of Water and Soil Resources also approving 18 Clean Water Fund grants for different projects and drinking water allocations. That includes the Sherburne County Soil and Water Conservation District. The district will get more than $935,000 of the $6.7 million being sent out to help them protect rivers and lakes by reducing contaminants through stormwater treatment and septic system upgrades. The Rapids River Days Festival continues today with the annual parade set to step off at 6 o'clock tonight. The parade will start at Pleasant View Elementary School and continue along 6th Avenue. Festival coordinator Marla Elnis says the event will feature 90 different floats.
0: We also have a lot of features in the parade that everybody just loves. And whether you're new or you've been watching the parade for many years, is that they've seen Sauk Rapids grow so much and has so much more to offer than they ever had seen before.
23: The parade will see the return of the float decorating contest, and it will be very musical. Nearly a dozen marching bands are set to play and perform along the route. See the rundown of events at knsiradio.com. KNSI News Time is 7:05. This look at news brought to you by Create a Legacy, Richmond and Little Falls. 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I'm Jennifer Leverins, KNSI News.
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27: 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Good Friday morning to you. It is 7:06, 6 minutes after 7. And heat is coming, Paul Trombley, in the KNSI Weather Center. Heat and humidity.
28: Yeah, certainly the most we've seen here this year. Going to be a parking over us here on Monday, particularly a oppressive day of heat and high humidity, when those daytime highs will climb well into the 90s, even near 100 in some areas by Monday. But for now, still quite comfortable. A few more days with some clouds today and some partial sun building a little bit through at times. Highs about 77, southeast winds 5 to 10 tonight. Partly to mostly cloudy sky, maybe an isolated shower. Lows at 60. And then a mix of clouds and sun Saturday, 83. Southeast winds picking up around 10 to 20. Mid-60s Saturday night, a few showers or storms possible. Maybe a storm early on Sunday, then partly sunny. And starting to heat up, becoming more humid on Sunday with our temperatures pushing up about mid-80s Sunday. 73, isolated storm Sunday night. And then partly sunny to mostly sunny on Monday with a high about 97. Heat index values getting over 100. With those dew points well into the 70s with those high temperatures at well in the 90s. South winds 10 to 20 on Monday. A few storms could roll through Monday night, 69. 92, partly sunny Tuesday. A few more storm chances Tuesday night, Wednesday night. So storm chances kind of favored more nighttime or early morning time frames next week. Otherwise, partly sunny through the daytime hours with highs still around 92 to 93. through Wednesday and Thursday. I'm meteorologist Paul Trombley.
27: Paul, any severe weather forecast for next week along with this heat and humidity?
28: Yeah, with all that high levels of instability in the atmosphere, some of these nighttime storm chances, hard to say at this point, but they could present some of that issue for some gusty winds, maybe some hail type of concerns with some of that chance. So that opportunities next week.
27: Very good. Thank you, sir. In St. Cloud now, we have partly cloudy skies. It's 56. That is your 3-day forecast from the KNSI Weather Center. 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Good morning.
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10: KNSI Sports are brought to you by Trout Companies. They know water from the bottom to the tap. I am Todd Simpson. The Twins will start a series with the Colorado Rockies tonight. First pitch from Target Field at 7:10 p.m. The St. Cloud Rocks had their six-game win streak snapped last night after falling to the Badlands Big Stick 6-4 last night. The Rocks have a two-game series with the Moondogs now in Mankato starting tonight. First pitch, 6:35 p.m. The Minnesota Lynx are off until Sunday afternoon when they will travel to take on the Mystics. The WNBA is punishing one of its veteran players. The league announced Thursday that Phoenix Mercury forward Alyssa Thomas has received a flagrant foul two penalty and a one-game suspension for recklessly making contact with her fist to the throat area of Indiana Fever guard Caitlin Clark. Thomas committed the non-basketball act while scrambling for a loose ball with teammates Lexi Hell and DeWanna Bonner. This is the first suspension of her 13-year career. The NHL draft begins tonight when round one gets underway in Buffalo. The Wild do not have a first-round pick. Minnesota will have to wait until Saturday to make its first pick of the draft in the third round. And the United States suffered its first loss in the World Cup. The Stars and Stripes fell to Turkey 3-2 in the final match of the group stage and from Inglewood. Austin Trusty and Sebastian Bearhalter netted goals. The team surrendered a goal on the very last shot of the game as America still finished atop of Group D at 2-0-1. Team USA will face Bosnia in round 32 on Wednesday. Todd Simpson, KNSI Sports.
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6: 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Good morning. Steve Gottwalt in for Bob Hughes. KNSI News Time 7:15, 15 minutes after 7. We are headed for a weekend here. Still pretty comfortable, but then the heat and humidity coming in for next week. So it's a time to maybe go over some safety tips because we want people to stay safe as we reach perhaps even 100 degrees. According to Paul Tromley in the KNSI Weather Center, we might hit very close to 100 on Monday, for example. It's going to hit us hard, and we're in the 90s all week with high humidity. So staying safe in the summer heat is important. Of course, stay hydrated, drink plenty of fluids. They say, especially if you're going to be outdoors, aim for a cup of water every 20 minutes. Now, I know that sounds crazy, but that's what it takes to stay hydrated when you have super high heat and humidity. Even if you don't feel thirsty, this is one of the tricks. A lot of people don't feel thirsty, so they don't drink until they do feel thirsty, and then it's too late. You should also avoid alcohol. I know as we head towards the 4th of July, there's going to be some beverages consumed, but just be careful about that, right? You don't want to do too much of that. Excessive caffeine will also dehydrate you. Heavily sweetened drinks are not good for you. They can help lead to dehydration. So stay hydrated. 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That stuff doesn't work terribly well after it's been sitting for a long, long time. So get yourself a fresh tube of sunscreen. 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Reschedule strenuous outdoor activities to the early morning or evening hours when it's cooler. Makes sense. Protect vulnerable individuals. Look out for each other. If you have an elderly neighbor, maybe some young kids running around outside, just keep an eye out for each other. You know, check on young children, older adults. Pregnant individuals need to be careful, especially anyone with chronic health conditions. Watch out for that super high heat and humidity. And then create a cool home environment. Close your window blinds and curtains during the hottest parts of the day so that solar radiation doesn't increase the heat.

0: heat in your house, use indoor fans, especially if you have ceiling fans. Good time to turn them on and let that circulate the air. You can actually run your AC a little less if you've got ceiling fans circulating that air. Be aware that if indoor temperatures exceed 95 degrees, fans can actually increase your risk of heat-related illness or injury. So just be safe out there as we head for the hottest week of the year. 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
3: Outside the box with the ox.
4: So, what do you think the signers of the Declaration of Independence would think of the country they helped create 250 years later? Gallup reports 77% of us think they'd be disappointed. A far cry from the turn of the century when most of us felt the opposite. Today, Democrats, independents, and Republicans alike largely feel we've not lived up to what our original patriots had envisioned. Though the vast majority of us also believe we've made some progress toward the country's founding ideals. Movies have been made of historical figures moving through time ending up in the present day, amazed by space travel, skyscrapers, underground metro rails, drive-through hamburger joints, and vending machines. And likely they'd also be excited about the Louisiana Purchase, Alaska, Hawaii, and our country's ascension into world leadership. But speculating from outside the box, more impactful than all of that would have to be knowing that the documents they and their associates worked on and signed in hot, sweaty conditions, after years of dreaming, negotiating, fighting, in hopes that a final product would yield some sort of a workable government, would then be physically preserved in bulletproof glass, in argon gas-filled moisture-controlled cases, protected from light damage by being displayed only in the very dimly lit environment of a multi-million dollar massive ornate shrine built solely for their preservation, guarded by trained government forces, and visited by millions of citizens annually in awe of their efforts and genuflecting to that sacred parchment. Outside the Box with the Ox is brought to you today by Granite City Concrete Raising.
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0: 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Good morning. Steve Gottfeld in for Bob Hughes. Yes, he is. He's Bob Dylan. Bob Dylan. And he is Minnesota through and through. If you're not doing anything else on the Monday following July 4th, that would be July 6th, how would you like to go see Bob Dylan live in concert at the Mystic Lake Amphitheater the evening of July 6th? If you would like to, and you can, you got it on your schedule, you got an opening on your schedule, we got a couple of tickets we can give you right now. Two tickets to see Bob Dylan live at the Mystic Lake Amphitheater on Monday, July 6th are yours if you are caller number three, at 320-251-1990, 251-1990, courtesy of your friends here at KNSI. Pair of tickets to see Bob Dylan on Monday, July 6th. Caller number three, 320-251-1990. 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It is 7:24, 24 minutes after 7. Interesting development. I understand the last standing conservative talk show host in the Twin Cities has been canned. So now all you can get down there pretty much is liberal, which doesn't surprise me a whole lot, right? It's Ramsey and Hennepin County for the most part. Seven County metro area dominated by the leftists. It's unfortunate. There might be a couple of pockets. I don't know. I understand Garage Logic is a podcast now. My good buddy Joe Souchere, who graduated from the same journalism school I did. Yes, he did. But that really makes Hot Talk with the Ox the only real conservative talk show, live conservative talk show in the central part of Minnesota. We have no conservative talk show originating out of the Twin Cities. So Hot Talk with the Ox is it front and center for the conservatives. Am I correct about that?
11: I believe so. Yeah.
0: Very good. Did we have a winner, by the way?
11: Yes. Jeremy was our winner.
0: Jeremy, congratulations. Two tickets to see Bob Dylan live at Mystic Lake Amphitheater. That should be a great show. Now, I don't know where his politics stand. I suspect they're on the left, but, you know, much like I went to see The Boss once, right, Bruce Springsteen? Mm-hmm. One of the best rock concerts I have ever been to because he's such an incredible performer. Great musician, just, you know, love everything about him as an artist. But his politics are toxic. I mean, I don't know why some of these performers feel the need to wear their politics on their sleeve, but they do. And yeah, anyway, like I said, one of the best shows I ever saw. Grind my teeth to dust when I hear him spout his anti-conservative rhetoric. But hey, it's a free country, right? Still is, at least as far as we know. But yeah, Hot Talk with the Ox now, supposedly the only real live conservative talk show in the central part of Minnesota. Is that fair to say?
11: Yeah.
0: Yeah. All the more reason to listen in. Ox is a gift to central Minnesota, just saying it. And of course, Hot Talk with the Ox coming up a little after 8 o'clock this morning. And then Ox and Friends from 10 to 11 to round things out as we head into another summer weekend, headed towards heat and humidity as we move towards July 4th. All of that ahead. And very specially, you know, we're going to do news here at the bottom of the hour, and then coming in about 7:40 or so, we will have Tommy V joining us. He's not going to be live in studio. He will be on the phone, but that's okay. We'll take him anyway. Tommy V, of course, son of Bobby V, and the Killer Bees helping headline Joetown Rocks next weekend in St. Joseph. That will be a lot of fun. They've had a switch up in the lineup. They've had to because their original headliner, Mike Cavanaugh, who, by the way, if you've never heard of the guy, Mike Cavanaugh was a headliner because he was the one Billy Joel handpicked to play him in a, I forget if it was a musical or what, about Billy Joel. So this guy, phenomenally talented. Unfortunately, they discovered nodules on his vocal cords, kind of serious stuff, and he had to go in for surgery. So needless to say, he was not available at the last minute here to sing at Joetown Rock. So they found a replacement band, and oh boy, they're great. They're really awesome. And the V's had a big hand in getting that band out there, and you're going to want to check them out. July 3rd as Joetown Rocks comes in. It is going to be just an awesome, awesome evening of fun and music and community as we roll into that July 4th weekend. It's going to be just a whole lot of fun. Of course, you got the big July 4th parade out in St. Joe. You got the big July 4th fireworks display here in St. Cloud. We're into the middle of Granite City Days right now. As I speak, we are in the midst of Granite City Days. The parade tomorrow morning here in downtown St. Cloud. So it is just a blast. Great time to be in central Minnesota in the summer. But as I mentioned, Tommy V will be joining us live here on KNSI at about 7:40 this morning. Stick around. It's going to be a great conversation. AM 1450, FM 99.3, KNSI. And as I mentioned, Hot Talk with the Ox, now the last standing great conservative talk show in mid-Minnesota. As far as I know, it might be the only one left standing in all of Minnesota. Who knows? Who knows? Always worth the listen, though. And participation. I know he's always got the studio line open for folks to call in and participate in the discussion. AM 1450, FM 99.3, KNSI. I was noticing again some of the Trump derangement syndrome that has struck the people on the left as the Supreme Court made some rulings on immigration, basically giving control to the United States to say if you have not crossed the border into the United States, you have not arrived. Makes kind of common sense to me. I mean, you know, that was an argument surprises me. But the Supreme Court ruling in kind of a split decision that, yeah, if you're not in the United States, you have not arrived here and therefore cannot seek asylum. We've had way too much of that. So this is all about securing our border, which is wildly popular among Americans. And the Supreme Court ruling in favor of the Trump administration, the Democrats going nuts over that. We'll talk a little bit more about early voting, too, coming up. Stay tuned. News is next on KNSI.
12: I'm Roxanne Evans. Iran State TV claiming three foreign tankers attempting an unauthorized passage of the Strait of Hormuz were turned back after warnings by the IRGC Navy.
13: The UN's International Maritime Organization says the ship did not travel under the evacuation framework it established, and the IRGC Navy has warned any ship passing through a new shipping route without Iran's coordination is unacceptable and dangerous.
12: Fox's Madeline Rivera, Israel dropping flyers on a southern Lebanese town, ordering people to leave in the first such order since the ceasefire, according to Lebanese state media. Neighbors digging through rubble in Venezuela, searching for missing loved ones after two powerful earthquakes, at least 235 people dead, thousands injured. 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
14: It's 7:32, looking for a high in the upper 70s today. Your full KNSI forecast is on the way in moments. Good morning, I'm Jennifer Leverins. State investigators are releasing more information involving an incident June 18th that left a St. Peter police officer injured and a suspect dead. The Minnesota Bureau of Criminal Apprehension says 21-year-old Jordan Donahue fled a traffic stop in Mankato and ran into a St. Peter home. Officers followed. Donahue fired a shotgun down a stairwell, hitting Officer Austin Buss in the arm in ballistic vest. Buss and a Nicollet County Sheriff Sergeant returned fire before officers later found Donahue dead upstairs. The BCA says it has not determined whether Donahue died after being shot by police or if it was self-inflicted. New polling from Gallup shows economic confidence remains weak but has improved modestly in June. According to the findings, the surge in gas prices accompanied by the Iran conflict is being felt by Americans as two-thirds report gas prices are causing some hardship for their household. However, Gallup's poll results suggest the broader economic effects of rising energy costs may be leveling off. Economic confidence has improved slightly in June after a sharp decline in the past few months, while the concern about economic issues has not risen further. According to Gallup trended data findings, Americans are especially sensitive to average pump prices. A time capsule sealed at the U.S. Capitol this week includes a piece of Minnesota, and it won't be opened for another 250 years. As part of the country's 250th anniversary celebration, the state's congressional delegation each chose a photograph from their district paired with a letter explaining what the image means to Minnesota. Sixth District Congressman Tom Emmer submitted a photo of himself and his son at a hockey rink. Other images include the Minnesota State Fair, an iron ore ship at the port in Duluth, and Prince's Purple Rain album cover. The capsule, set to be opened on America's 500th anniversary, July 4th, 2276. For one Special Olympics athlete, building long-lasting memories and newfound friendships is more important than winning. Darwin native Danielle Lawton says she faced pushback and disapproval from those in school regarding her disabilities. But when the opportunity to compete in the Special Olympics arose, she immediately leaped at the chance.
15: When I heard about Special Olympics, I absolutely fell in love because I could explore who I really was and what I could potentially be.
14: In the athletics category, Lawton has competed in the 100-meter walk, earning a bronze. She earned a silver in the running long jump, but she missed the podium in shot put. Closing ceremonies are set for tonight. Minnesota Twins hoping to turn things around after dropping three straight to the LA Dodgers, entering tonight's series opener with the Colorado Rockies. The team is hosting the three-game set at Target Field. First pitch is set for 7:10. KNSI News Time, 7:35. 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I'm Jennifer Leverins, KNSI News.
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10: 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Now your local forecast from the Hanson Paving Weather Center.
0: 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If you wanted heat, you got the heat. It's coming. For today, though, and tomorrow, pretty much nice weather. Really not bad at all. The clouds make it look like there might be some rain coming. There isn't. There really isn't any rain right now in the forecast for today, although we will see plenty of clouds today with a high of 77. Very nice. Well, we've had just some beautiful weather the last few days, truly. Friday night, tonight, down to 60 with a chance for some scattered rain showers showing up early, otherwise mainly cloudy. Then Saturday dawns, partly cloudy skies, 83 degrees. Again, a very nice day. Saturday night, overcast skies, scattered showers and thunderstorms likely. And then Sunday dawns and the heat starts building in. We have a high of 88 forecast for Sunday with scattered thunderstorms likely early in the day. Sunday night down to 73. Monday, a high of 97 degrees with high humidity under partly cloudy skies. Monday night down to 69. Tuesday, 92. Wednesday, 93. Thursday, 92. Looks like heat going into the 4th of July weekend as well. In St. Cloud now, partly cloudy skies. We're at 57. That's your three-day forecast from the KNSI Weather Center. 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
3: This is a Bloomberg Money Minute. As many people worry about AI eroding their job security, others are worried about AI eroding our collective humanity.
23: All of the discrimination that's in our society, stereotyping, all of the inequality, just gets packaged up and then used to train models.
3: It's the old computer industry idea of garbage in, garbage out. But Sophia Noble, director of the Center on Resilience and Digital Justice at UCLA, says a big problem with AI large language models is how trustworthy we think they are.
23: If you don't have deep expertise, you're not going to know that the kinds of things that are being served up are actually faulty.
3: Noble doesn't blame the tech experts creating the AI models.
23: The people who are designing the models don't understand the kind of social, historical, economic processes.
3: And she says they shouldn't be expected to. But those who do understand ought to be involved in every step of training and monitoring AI.
23: We don't want to give up human expertise, human journalists, teachers, thinkers.
3: Andrew O'Day, Bloomberg Radio.
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11: KNSI Sports are brought to you by Trout Companies. They know water from the bottom to the tap. I am Todd Simpson. The Twins will start a series with the Colorado Rockies tonight. First pitch from Target Field at 7:10 p.m. The St. Cloud Rocks had their six-game win streak snapped last night after falling to the Badlands Big Stick 6-4 last night. The Rocks have a two-game series with the Moondogs now in Mankato starting tonight. First pitch, 6:35 p.m. The Minnesota Lynx are off until Sunday afternoon when they will travel to take on the Mystics. The WNBA is punishing one of its veteran players. The league announced Thursday that Phoenix Mercury forward Alyssa Thomas has received a flagrant foul two penalty, and a one-game suspension for recklessly making contact with her fist to the throat area of Indiana Fever guard Caitlin Clark. Thomas committed the non-basketball act while scrambling for a loose ball with teammates Lexi Hell and DeWanna Bonner. This is the first suspension of her 13-year career. The NHL draft begins tonight when round one gets underway in Buffalo. The Wild do not have a first-round pick. Minnesota will have to wait until Saturday to make its first pick of the draft in the third round. And the United States suffered its first loss in the World Cup. The Stars and Stripes fell to Turkey 3-2 in the final match of the group stage, and from Inglewood, Austin Trusty and Sebastian Berhalter netted goals. The team surrendered a goal on the very last shot of the game as America still finished atop of Group D at 2-0-1. Team USA will face Bosnia in round 32 on Wednesday. Todd Simpson, KNSI Sports.
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0: 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Good morning to you. KNSI News Time 743. Partly cloudy skies, 57 as we get our Friday started. Joining us live, and such an honor to have him do so, Tommy V, son of the great Bobby V, and one of the core elements of the Killer V's, as we come up on Joetown Rocks next weekend here in central Minnesota, out in St. Joseph, and some interesting developments in that festival, that local community festival, which is such a good time. Tommy V, welcome to KNSI.
1: Hey, Steve, how you doing?
0: I'm doing well. How about you?
1: Doing great, Danny. I'm up at Lakes Jam setting up. We produce Lakes Jam, so I'm up here loading Dasha in right now. Yeah.
0: Fantastic. Can't say enough thank yous to you and your family for not only the gift of the Killer V's, but the fact that you guys have really kept the Joetown Rocks thing going for the last many years. Of course, Bobby V, your dad, kind of kicking that thing off years ago and doing such a great job. And then we lost him, of course, and our condolences on that yet. I mean, that's always tough. But you guys have been phenomenal in keeping this thing going and keeping it musically vibrant.
1: Well, thanks. Yeah, it meant a lot to my parents when we started it, and it's turned into such a fun event for the community that it's fun to do. We do a lot of big events around the area, both on the performance side and the production side. But that one's just fun. It's almost like a day off for me. So we look forward to it every year.
0: No, that's fantastic. Really appreciate it. Again, we have Tommy V joining us live now here on KNSI from the Killer V's and, of course, son of the great Bobby V. And we have kind of a development in the Joetown Rocks situation. So we had this great headline performer, Michael Cavanaugh, picked by Billy Joel to play him what was it, a musical, Broadway musical?
1: Yeah, in the Broadway musical Moving Out, Billy handpicked Michael to play play the lead role in that show. He's a phenomenal talent. We also manage him, so we were really excited to bring him in. And unfortunately, as happens with guys who make their living singing, he was having some throat issues and was being monitored by a couple of different throat doctors. And about 2 weeks ago, they told him that he had to come off the road and get a surgery, take 3 months off and get a surgery, which is, for any singer, a scary thing. And he felt terrible that he couldn't do this. And so it was such short notice that we just thought, well, we'll jump in and bring the Neil Diamond Show back. We haven't done it there for a long time.
0: Oh, yeah. So we got the Killer V's bringing back the Neil Diamond Show, which is just fabulous. I've seen it at Summertime by George, and it's just a huge crowd pleaser. So that's going to be great. But then you also pivoted to finding this fantastic, well, not finding them. They've been around for a while, but they're really fabulous. If nothing else, they're kind of a northern country, Midwest country rock band right from here in central Minnesota, and they are crowd pleasers.
1: Yeah, they're a great band, and it just happens that a really good friend of ours manages them. And, trying to find a band for July 3rd is hard, especially when July 3rd falls on a Friday.
0: Oh, yeah.
1: We were looking around, and, we have a lot of friends in the business, and we were calling, and it's just like it's just trying to find somebody available. And we lucked out that these guys were open and not heading to cabins with their families for the weekend. So we're really, really excited to have them. Great band, really high-energy, fun band.
0: Yeah, it is so great to have them. And if you're not familiar with them, if nothing, which I found it kind of interesting, Tommy, that they're called If Nothing Else and they're the replacement band.
1: Right. Yeah, we all kind of laughed about that when we put it together with their manager.
0: So they are award-nominated Midwest country rock band, and they are from here in central Minnesota. They're a four-piece group, high-energy fusion of country, roots rock, outlaw country, signature sound. This is the stuff we all love here in central Minnesota, and so this is going to be a really entertaining performance.
1: Coming from the world we come from, we love supporting the local guys that are trying to make something happen, and they're all quite a bit younger than us, so it's fun to be able to help these bands out. and give them a, you know, a little showcase where they can play in front of a bunch of people. And those guys are doing great, but the, you know, the Joe Town, everybody, you know, I talked to a few other shows about coming in for it, and you know, everybody would, that I talked to was busy, and then immediately followed that up with, I almost feel like canceling my other gig to come and do that one, because that one's so cool. And so it's got a reputation out there. It's the gig that everybody wants to play, you know.
0: Yeah, if you have not been to Joe Town Rocks, you got to do it. You got to do it. So this is the evening of July 3rd, coming up next weekend as we go into it. July 3rd, that's Friday evening.
1: Yep.
0: Just a fantastic time. As we mentioned, the Killer V's on stage doing I Am He Said, which is, of course, the Neil Diamond thing that you guys always do, and it's just so amazing. You close your eyes and you swear that you were at a Neil Diamond concert. It's like, I've actually seen Neil Diamond in concert, and it's really good.
1: Yeah, and my cousin Matt is the lead singer, and he's just, I mean, he all of our lives, we, you know, we're all the same age growing up, me and him and my brother, and you know, he's always just been the world's biggest Neil Diamond fan, and he could always sing this stuff. And, like, it'd been really better than anybody else. And the funny thing about that show is we never really planned to do that show. It was the Joe Town committee 10 or 12 years ago that asked us if we would do a Neil Diamond show, for Joe Town Rocks. And so we actually put the show together for Joe Town Rocks. And now I think it's 11 years later and it plays all over the country. It does, you know, 50, 60, 70 dates a year all over the country. It sells out everywhere it goes, so it was a real blessing for us. And fortunately, we all love the music. So,
0: yeah, and a real blessing and entertaining treat for us here in central Minnesota. Again, Joe Town Rocks coming up next Friday evening out in St. Joseph. Not skipping a beat. They are doing so well. AM 1450, FM 99.3, KNSI, KNSI News Time, 7:50, 10 minutes before 8. We are talking live with Tommy V, son of the great Bobby V, and one of the core members of the Killer V's, just an awesome band. Just to run that down again, you got Tommy, as we're talking with here. You play the Doghouse bass. And then we got Matt V, as we mentioned, doing guitar and lead vocals, doing Neil Diamond, really. I mean, he is Neil Diamond. And then his wife, Julie Valine, doing vocals as well. And then Bennett V on lead guitar. Bobby V's grandson and your son. How about that, huh? That's got to be cool, playing with your own son on stage. Whoop, Tommy, are you there? Whoop, I'm getting little pieces of you. Okay, we must be getting bad cell signal or something here.
1: Yeah, here, let me walk in to find a better. Okay, here we go.
0: There you go, much better.
1: Sorry about that.
0: No, you're just mentioning the lineup for the Killer V's and how cool it must be to play with your own son on stage.
1: Yeah, it's great. Most people know him as a drummer. He tours all over the world as a drummer, but he's a great guitar player. And you know, all the years we were playing with my dad would always talk about, you know, how much fun it was to have his kids in the band, because all three of us boys were playing with him. And I never really thought much of that. And now that I have my son in the band, I totally understand what he's talking about. And then my brother Jeff is the drummer, and Matt's son Will is one of our techs, and my brother-in-law Dennis Kennedy is the percussionist. So it's a family party.
0: Wow, the legacy lives on from Bobby V on down to these great people in the Killer V's, and they're really the core of this show for Joe Town Rocks. But then we've got this great group, if nothing else, coming in. They're going to be wonderful. This northern country rock vibe. Great time. Now, you guys have played with, and I mean, you're kind of called the rhythm section to the stars, but you performed with Paul McCartney, Chuck Berry, Little Richard, Jerry Lee Lewis, all these greats that your dad knew and that now you guys know so well as well. That just continues too. These people are so, they're so connected to that legacy that Bobby was connected to, that you guys are still doing this all over the country.
1: Yeah, we still run around with, you know, I mean, we're not, you know, not as often as we used to, but we're still running around with the Shirelles and the Chiffons and, you know, Brian Hyland and Chris Montez and all these great artists from that time period. I've spent a couple months since last fall out on the road with Robert Plant from Led Zeppelin.
0: Oh, wow. How cool is that?
1: Yeah, so, Yeah, you know, he was always my, you know, Led Zeppelin was always my favorite. So to get the opportunity to tour with him has been really, really cool. And he is probably one of the nicest people I've ever met.
0: Yeah, I've seen some recent interviews of him, and he obviously looks old. We all look older, right? I mean, I look back to the days when Led Zeppelin was a great band that I followed. And, of course, very young, very fit. He had his shirt wide open all the time on stage. And, you know, he's still got that voice, but he's a lot older. He looks a lot older.
1: Yeah, he's 77 now. And, and to stand and watch him do what he does every night. Because he really hasn't dropped a beat, you know, and just to watch him do what he does every night at the level he does it at is just, it's just great to see. So we're still out doing that stuff and it's just, it's as my dad always said, the beat goes on, you know.
0: The beat goes on, and so it is true with Jotown Rocks. Yep. Again, Jotown Rocks, fabulous community festival as we move into the July 4th weekend. Next Friday, not today, but next Friday evening in St. Joseph, Minnesota, you'll want to be there. It's going to be fantastic. The Killer V's doing I Am He Said, the Neil Diamond Show. And then we've got this great band, if nothing else, coming in to entertain with their country rock. It's going to be a fantastic evening. You don't want to miss it.
1: Yeah, the festivities kick off at about 6 o'clock. People can start coming to put chairs out, I think, anytime after 1 p.m. It draws a big crowd, but it's free, so come on out.
0: Fantastic. Tommy V, son of the great Bobby V, and one of the core members of the Killer V's. Tommy, thank you so much for spending time with us on KNSI.
1: Yeah, thanks, Steve. You guys have a great day.
0: 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Good morning.

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16: They have found a lot more bodies in Venezuela.
12: I'm Dave Anthony, Fox News. The number of confirmed deaths in the twin earthquake disaster more than doubled. It's now 589, but the injuries were revised lower, now just under 3,000, with survivors shaken up.
16: The walls collapsed. In fact, we barely made it out at the time.
12: Many more unaccounted for in the rubble.
17: Crews are searching for survivors who may still be stuck under the many buildings and homes that collapsed. The Trump administration is now pledging $150 million in aid. That includes $50 million for relief partners on the ground, along with a $100 million contribution to a United Nations humanitarian fund. The U.S. is also sending military personnel, search and rescue crews, as well as planes and Navy ships to Venezuela.
12: Fox's Carly Shimkus. Iran state media claims three more ships have been turned back trying to pass through the Strait of Hormuz after attacking a cargo ship with a drone.
18: And that attack on that Singapore flag ship in the Strait of Hormuz is considered a major test of this ongoing 60-day deal between the U.S. and Iran. And President Trump seemingly addressing the situation yesterday while speaking to some farmers at the White House.
19: We cannot let Iran have a nuclear weapon.
18: Now, Trump says the strait remains open and emphasized Iran could become a new market for American farmers, saying they'll use unfrozen Iranian assets to buy U.S. crops.
12: Fox's Jeff Paul in Tel Aviv. There's Christian controversy in Texas schools.
20: A final vote is set for today by the Texas State Board of Education that could approve a plan to include selections from the Bible in public school reading lists. The examples include picture books for younger kids featuring tales such as David and Goliath and selections from the Christian scriptures in later elementary classes. Opponents claim the move violates constitutional mandates to separate church and state, and that the proposal favors Christianity.
12: Fox's Evan Brown. America's listening to Fox News.
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22: 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Looking for a high in the upper 70s today. Your full KNSI forecast is on the way in moments. Good morning, I'm Jennifer Leverins. Several contested races are headed for the primary this August, and voters can start weighing in today. Absentee voting opens this morning. Residents can vote in person at St. Cloud City Hall or the County Service Center in Waite Park, or request a mail-in ballot. In St. Cloud, two city council seats drew crowded fields. Ward 1 incumbent Dave Masters faces two challengers, four candidates running for the open Ward 4 seat that Council President Mike Conway is vacating. The top two vote-getters in each contest advance to November. State and congressional races are also on the ballot. The St. Cloud-based Minnesota Warriors ice hockey team, among 18 veteran-serving nonprofits across Minnesota, sharing in $250,000 in grants from the CenterPoint Energy Foundation. The grants are being distributed in honor of the country's 250th anniversary and are intended to support programs for veterans and active duty service members and communities served by CenterPoint. The fun at Rapids River Days will roll on with the festival's annual parade. Festival coordinator Marla Elnis explains this year will feature nearly a dozen marching bands, 90 floats, and it's a highlight of the area's progress.
23: We have all of these particular groups that come in, either dance groups or the National Karate, and just to see what's out there for what businesses are and organizations.
22: The parade steps off at 6, starting at Pleasant View Elementary School and continues along 6th Avenue. See the route and the weekend fun at knsiradio.com. Millions across the country hoping to win nearly $500 million tonight. Nobody matched all six numbers Tuesday, so the Mega Millions jackpot rolls over to tonight's drawing, worth an estimated $489 million. For someone who takes the cash option, they'll still get about $220 million. Tickets are $5. This look at news brought to you by Northrisk Partners. For more on these and other stories, visit knsiradio.com, where you can also cast your vote daily in our America 250 listener poll on the moments that shaped our nation. I'm Jennifer Leverins, KNSI News.
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21: 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Now your local forecast from the Hanson Paving Weather Center.
1: Cloudy skies with a few peaks of sun today, with daytime highs approaching 77. Winds out of the southeast, 5 to 10 miles per hour. Partly cloudy skies tonight, slight chance for showers, 60. Daytime highs approaching 83, and foggy early tomorrow, lots of sunshine. I'm Staff Meteorologist Paul Frombly on KNSI. Currently 57.

0: This is The Ox. Welcome to Hot Talk with The Ox, the Friday edition. Finally made it. TGI Friday, Festival Friday for our St. Cloud, Sauk Rapids area listeners. And, oh boy, this is cool. Got the big parade tomorrow. Come join us in the parade. Wear your I Am Not The Ox t-shirt. And, staging. Now, we're staging on 8th Avenue North between 11th and 12th Street North. I'll just get there sometime before 10. The parade starts at 10. It'll be fun. We got a ton of candy to hand out. Give you a little bag of candy to hand out. You can decide who gets it. Put on your I Am Not The Ox, But I Know Him t-shirt. Walk along the route. And if you want to afterwards, the first 20 people or so, we might up that a little bit. We'll get a free drink at 7 West Tap House afterwards if you join the Ox for a bite to eat after the parade. After all, we're downtown. So looking forward to that. We will have the one of the Layton Media Cruisers with us. And also we will have some tunes. I got a big new, what do you call those things? That's like JBL tune box or something.
1: Mm-hmm.
0: Too big to put on your shoulder like the old days when we used to walk around the neighborhoods cranking our cassette tapes. So it's one of those kind of big speaker fun things. So we'll be playing some fun patriotic parade music and walking along the parade route. If you'd rather just watch the parade, obviously that's fine too. And if you're watching the parade, you've got your I Am Not The Ox But I Know Him t-shirt, and you feel like joining in for the walk, feel free. Should be a good time tomorrow. Yeah, the parade starts at 10, which means it's supposed to wrap up by noon. That parade is notorious for having massive delays, but they've worked over the years to try to make that better, and we'll see. Hopefully it works out. But whatever, we're looking forward to a great day as Granite City Day is going on. But, you know, with all due respect to the parade folks and all that, I know parades are a highlight of the whole deal, and maybe I'm just getting old and weird. But I'm excited about the bring back of the pancake breakfast on Sunday. It's fun to have a Sunday wrap-up. And except for those probably coordinating it, it's a very relaxed atmosphere. Car show, plus you get to see the airport equipment. You get to walk into the hangars. If you don't appreciate St. Cloud's airport, I make fun of it a lot because there aren't any planes there. But there is the occasional plane at St. Cloud Airport. And it's been growing over the years, oddly enough. But they've got these huge new hangars if it's been a while. And it's really amazing to see the facility there. It's, in my opinion, it's underutilized. It's only a matter of time before it becomes a great regional resource, even though it already is somewhat, but it could be so much better. And I know they're working on it. So see it firsthand and have some pancakes Sunday morning. All right. That being said, we got Friday to get through. Ugh, a slog. Coming up, we will talk about the pageant last night in Sauk Rapids. Also, the food fest tomorrow. What are you looking for? And before I get into the whole thing about the lottery, about bathhouses being legal for adult sex in Minneapolis, early voting begins today. The Supreme Court ruling, some of the ramifications. So we had the rulings yesterday. There's been a little time to chew on some of the ramifications. Iran has struck another ship or a boat in the Straits of Hormuz. Bible verses mandated in Texas schoolrooms now. Wow, Europe is under a heat dome, and they're saying it's all because of people. Haitians now can be deported somehow. The billionaire tax in Florida, a little bit on that. The Ox has a take on that. The lottery, the big lottery, new laws going into effect. There's CNN is writing about lawns. Okay, you're sick of watering the lawn? Here's an option. Don't have grass in your lawn. Love that one. And is anybody else miffed about the revelations this week about the Nancy Guthrie case? I don't mean to be insensitive or selfish, and I probably am by even bringing it up. But we'll get into that. Plus, lots of Friday stew from the week that was. Open lines, 320-251-1990 on the Boulder Tap House studio line. Feel free. Load it up. Let's have some fun today. The Ox is kind of squirrely with this whole festival weekend. I think Lisa Damoth is having some sort of a press conference, gubernatorial candidate, Speaker of the House, Lisa Damoth. I think she's having a press conference at the Capitol. Maybe she's going to be voting or early in because of early voting, whatever. But then after that, I think she's going to be able to join us somehow. So we're looking forward to having that conversation as early voting begins today. I, Dan the Ox Oxner, kicking and screaming. I don't think I'll vote today, but I think I'm going to be the early voting guy. I don't know. If I don't get around to it, I don't get around to it. And I'll just do it on the 11th of August. But all those things, just we'll put those on pause for just a second because I have to share that I walked through, I don't do it every year, but I walked through the Lemonade Art Fair at St. Cloud State University yesterday. And if you've never done that, man, that is just a relaxing, there's something about that art fair. I don't know what it is. The way they have it laid out on the grass and the sprawling, nonsensical layout of the St. Cloud State University campus. They make the best use of it. You know, you walk around a corner. Oh, there's more tents and booths here. Here, I thought it was all over. The only issue I've got, I have a suggestion. By the way, I chowed. They had some good food booths. Had the foot-long corn dog. Saw a few listeners, too. They're looking at me like, ah, having a corn dog, aren't you, Ox? You bet. Then I had the double-thick bacon-wrapped pork chop. Fabulous.

0: like cutting boards or serving boards or whatever. They're handmade, all different shapes and sizes. I'm like, I love this stuff. I wanted to buy one. It was like $100 and some. And all I could think of is, do I get it home and then realize that it was really fun to see at the craft fair, but it really has no application in my at-home life? I don't have a surface to put it on. I don't know what to do with it. And I'm always weird about that at craft fairs. I bought a special wooden spoon one time at a craft fair in Palm Springs, California, thinking, I've never seen one like this before. This is so neat. So I bought it. I haven't figured out how to use it. That was 5 years ago. I don't even know what to use it for. It just sits there. I have no use for it. But then the other thing is, I've seen it now, like at Walmart. Like, ah, crap. Wasn't even handmade. Anyway. So maybe if you had a good time at the art fair, saw some listeners. But did you notice that it seemed leaner? It seemed like there were fewer booths this year than before. Either that, or they were just utilizing more of the space. But they had two bands playing, two stages set up. If you've never been there. And by the way, I did pay the admission fee, the $25 admission fee, to get into the art fair. Because I parked in VIP parking. This is why I hate going to campus. Because you have optional. You can either find the one parking ramp, and then pay to park, or you can park in the VIP parking, which is close by in the neighborhood. And then they don't like you don't go through a booth and get a slip, right, and slide a credit card. You just park. And then when you come back, there's a yellow tag on your windshield wiper. And then you've got like 10 days to pay for your parking. Uh-huh. So I do appreciate the $25 VIP parking for the Ox. I mean, I'm telling you, the Ox goes first class all the time. So that paid my price of admission. So I'm in it. So I was in the art fair for, I think I spent like $30 on food, $25 for the VIP parking, a small $55 investment in the community. And a good time was had by all. 320-251-1990 on the Boulder Tap House studio or text line. Looking forward to the rest of the weekend festivals. I'm also looking forward to buying a lottery ticket. Since I'm into it for $55 at the art fair, I might as well be into it for another $5 for a lottery ticket. But I got to thinking, how much is too much for a lottery ticket? Think about that. And I would open that up on the Boulder Tap House studio or text line. I remember when lottery tickets, what was it, the Powerball went from $1 to $2?
1: Yeah.
0: Lottery tickets were just $1. I don't remember lottery tickets ever being like 50 cents. Ever since the lottery started that I can remember, they've just been $1. Then one day, oh, I'm sorry, but is it Powerball went up to $2? Mega Millions is $5? Right?
1: It's crazy.
0: A $5 lottery ticket? And yet tons of people are buying them? I saw, I think it's a $25 scratch-off the other day. If you ever go to, a lot of people are like, oh, Ox, we buy them all the time. You're an idiot. I don't do that. I rarely do it. So, yeah, it's like $5 for a lottery ticket. I might buy the Mega Millions ticket just for fun. But, you know, in the old days, like I'd buy two tickets because I figured for an extra dollar investment, I'm doubling my chances. I'm not going to spend $10 on two lottery tickets, but I might spend $5 on one, but I might not just because it's $5. That's real money. I mean, I could park, you know, I mean, five times that, and I can park in VIP parking in the residential streets of St. Cloud, you know. So think about that. What dollar amount would be prohibitive for you? And are you thinking about buying a lottery ticket? But also, are you like me? And are you like this other story that yesterday, I'm like, I got to talk about this on Hot Talk with the Ox. But maybe it's heartless. The news that broke this week that Nancy Guthrie, they're like, yeah, we got a note that said Nancy Guthrie was dead like a week into the whole investigation. Huh? I don't know what happened there, but my goodness. There's that, and also one of my favorite stories in the world, they're requiring Bible verses by legislation.

0: legislative decree. They're requiring Bible verses to be taught in Texas public schools. That next on Hot Talk with the Ox.
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1: The Supreme Court ruling Friday.
0: You know, in a little while here, just some of the conversations about the whole Supreme Court thing, these
1: Trump-appointed judges and the liberals always voting against each other, and the Democrats are upset because the court made the wrong decision politically.
0: It's like, you know, I'm of a mind where I don't care. Like, I really don't care what political affiliation these Supreme Court justices have. That's not their job. That's why we elect our Congress, Senate, etc. But the Supreme Court, like, you know, what I want to see more from Supreme Court justices, even if they don't even have to say it, but if they want to, I'm fine with it.
1: Personally, I'm opposed to this philosophically, but my job is to, you know, establish congruence with the intention of the Constitution. So therefore, like, well, instead of, well, I feel it should be this way, so I'm voting this way. It's like, well, I don't care how you feel. Like, you're not, that's not what a Supreme Court justice is. So it's interesting when you read some of the dissensions of some of these things. Like, it's just not right. Whether it's right or not, this is a congruence with the Constitution issue. That's what your job is. So maybe some of that here in a little while. And for sure, headed that way will be Texas's new initiative. This is a CNN story of all things. The majority Republican Texas State Board of Education is expected to vote Friday today to pass a measure that would establish biblical children's stories and Bible verses as required reading in its K-12 curriculum. Wow. Texas last year became the largest state to require classrooms to display the Ten Commandments, which was recently upheld in federal court. This would, let's see, a picture book adaptation of the David and Goliath story for elementary students, Bible passages about Adam and Eve for older students. Let's see here. Really interesting to see this. And if you look at some of this stuff, I mean, really, isn't this where most of our lessons come from in the first place, at least the accurate ones? People that are upset about this, like, what are you afraid of? Like, what are people afraid of? I've had this conversation with some, like, I don't want my kid forced to see this stuff. It's like, well, okay, what is it? Like, what is it about? What is it about it that you don't want them to see? Like, what's going to pollute their minds? I can think of a few things deep in the bowels, but theoretically, those aren't the Bible verses that are going to be required, right? I mean, there's just some things of how to be. And the other thing is, I mean, so many of these Democrats that profess to be Christians and go to church and all that sort of thing, like, have you read the Old Testament? It's just not. If you look at what other societies, other cities, states, countries have done over the centuries, it's like, it doesn't end well when they go the direction that we're going. It's right there, over and over and over again, multiple examples. So are you really paying attention to the Bible, or are you just saying that because you think it sounds good? So now in Texas, they're, okay, put your money where your mouth is. Fine. You say you're Christians, you say you're whatever. All right, then we're going to require Bible verses. I would love to see the people that are going to fight against this. But then again, you know, I mean, you're looking at this, then who decides what Bible verses are taught? I get that. This does open up a little bit of a Pandora's box, but seems to me that this is like who's going to say that the kids are going to be worse off because of this, right? Where's the harm in this? 320-251-1990. I mean, a lot of us see the help in it, right? I'm not saying that, but I mean, for the naysayers, like, where really is the harm? What is it you're afraid of? What is it that, what are the teachings in the Bible that you're afraid of that are actually going to hurt individuals and society? Just asking. And I'd love to see those. I'd love to see it. And it's like, okay, well, show me the passages in the Bible that will hurt people and hurt civilization, and then we'll have a debate about it. Otherwise, I mean, this is what formed our country. 320-251-1990 on the Boulder Tap House studio or text line. Also in the news today. Oh, wait a minute here. Before I get off of this lottery thing. This is great. Got a couple of texts here
0: from you, oh, Hot Talk with the Ox listener. What's the Holy Roller saying? I'm buying $50 in lottery tickets, a carton of cigarettes, and a 175 of cheap vodka. By Monday, my life will be perfect. Yeah, think of that. You'll have a carton of cigarettes. You'll be a multi-millionaire and probably be sitting with the bulk of a 175 of cheap vodka. By the way, they call those Texas fifths, right? The 175s. A Texas fifth of cheap vodka. So, says Ann, people will buy $25 scratch-offs, no problem, but complain incessantly about gas prices? Thank you. And this is from another texter. You've got to win the lottery to play the lottery. Yeah, I'd buy a $25 scratch-off if I won the lottery, because then I'd have money to buy a $25 scratch-off. Thank you. Oh, that's awesome. All right. Now, 320-251-1990 on the Boulder Tap House studio or text line. Coming up on Hot Talk with the Ox, we are at the Pioneer Place Theater downtown St. Cloud for Ox and Friends again today. Then next door to 7 West Tap House. Free drink for all attendees in the audience. And then a lot of us stay for lunch at 7 West, the official sponsor of Ox and Friends. We're going to be joined by, I think we've got kind of a star-studded cast of characters joining us. O'Driscoll, Representative O'Driscoll, is unable to join us. Unfortunately, and some of the other regulars, but we'll make it happen. Looking forward to a spirited conversation. We'll see what all comes up. After last week, Terrible Todd, I mean, can it get any worse, really? Mm-hmm. The Ox lost control. I mean, it just was one of those times where it was time to just sit back and let my friends just rule the roost. So we'll see if I can control them a little better this time. But you know what happens in the summertime? We get squirrely. And no, they weren't drinking. Last week. No, to my knowledge, we were not drinking during the show. They might have been drinking before they came in. I don't know. Coming up, what do you think about the latest Iran strikes in the Straits of Hormuz? And is anybody else mad about the Nancy Guthrie case revelation?
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3: 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Looking for a high in the upper 70s this afternoon. Your full KNSI forecast is on the way in moments. Good morning, I'm Jennifer Leverins. An ex-Minnesota State Trooper accused of causing a deadly crash in Rochester over 2 years ago is getting a new trial date. A judge decided Thursday Shane Roper will face trial March 1st. A pretrial hearing is set for February 23rd. Roper is accused of speeding, going over 80 miles an hour, hitting another car and killing 18-year-old Olivia Flores and injuring several others. Fewer Americans than expected found themselves filing first-time requests for unemployment benefits last week. The Labor Department said it received 215,000 claims in the week ending June 20th. That marks a decrease of 12,000 from the prior week's revised total. Most analysts had been expecting the number to come in around 223,000 or so. It won't hold portraits of statesmen in powdered wigs, but a time capsule sealed at the U.S. Capitol this week holds snapshots of what makes Minnesota home. The state's congressional delegation assembled it as part of the country's 250th celebration, picking images from all 8 congressional districts and both U.S. senators. The Minnesota State Fair, Indigenous peoples harvesting wild rice, hockey, bald eagles, loons, Prince's Purple Rain album cover, tractors, Spam, and iron ore shipping all made the cut. The capsule won't be opened until America's 500th celebration, July 4th, 2276. The Minnesota Board of Water and Soil Resources approving 18 Clean Water Fund grants for different projects in drinking water allocations, including the Sherburne Soil and Water Conservation District. The district will get more than $935,000 of the $6.7 million being sent out. And the Minnesota Twins are hoping to turn things around after dropping 3 straight games to the LA Dodgers, entering tonight's series opener with the Colorado Rockies. The team is hosting the 3-game set at Target Field. First pitch is at 7:10. This look at news brought to you by North Risk Partners. For more on these and other stories, visit knsiradio.com, where you can also cast your vote daily in our America 250 listener poll on the moments that shaped our nation. I'm Jennifer Leverins, KNSI News.
2: 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Now your local forecast from the Hanson Paving Weather Center.
4: Cloudy skies with a few peaks of sun today, with daytime highs approaching 77. Winds out of the southeast, 5 to 10 miles per hour. Partly cloudy skies tonight. Slight chance for showers, 60. Daytime highs approaching 83. And foggy early tomorrow, lots of sunshine. I'm Staff Meteorologist Paul Frombly on KNSI. Currently 57.
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17: Rumors spread around in that Texas town. About the shack outside the game. You know what I'm talking about. Just let me know if you wanna go to that whole mile on the range. They got a lot of nice girls. I'm racing.
0: Everybody sing.

0: the Ox. One day I'm going to have to look up the words to that song because I don't know what they're saying. Maybe you do. Terrible with lyrics. Coming up on Hot Talk with the Ox, a little bit on the Supreme Court rulings that everybody's talking about. Kind of a big deal. A few big, impactful rulings actually yesterday. Yeah. Haitians, beware, right? Terrible Todd?
1: Yep, and there's supposed to be more today.
0: All right, then.
1: 9 o'clock.
0: We'll be watching. Moments away. Okay. And then, by the way, I'll just throw out an opinion question for you. 320-251-1990. Not full details on this, but when you see headlines that the Iranians are attacking boats again in the Strait of Hormuz, after what we've been through the past week, is it anybody else like, all right, let's just wrap this thing up? And if we can't, then what are we doing? What is this? What in the world? I'm getting to the point where I've had it. Oh, maybe Jeff is feeling the same way. Jeff, thanks for holding. Welcome to Hot Talk on the Boulder Tap House studio line.
2: You read my mind, Ox.
0: Didn't mean to. Yeah, just kind of a weird thing, but yeah.
2: Yeah, yeah, and like I said on your infamous show in the past, they're not going to be complacent or compliant with Donald Trump. They're going to try to put a wrench in this because that's who they are. They're filled with hate, not logic. And they need to get this Strait of Hormuz open immediately and get that oil flowing because, you know, I don't know if a lot of people know, but we here in Cushing, Oklahoma, in the United States, have the largest oil reserve hub in the world. And Thursday night, they shut it down because it is empty. It's below the 20 million barrel mark, and the rest of that is all sludge underneath, and they can't pump it.
0: Mm.
2: That's going to affect us probably in the center of the country coming next week. Somehow, that's my guess, because they're having to redirect all that oil to the coasts now, to the refineries. Before, this Cushing, Oklahoma oil hub would pump that oil to the coasts, but now they have to bypass it. We need to take Iran out of the picture, in my opinion, and we need to do it very soon. What are your thoughts?
0: The same. I'm absolutely freaked out by this. I can't believe that it's gone on this long because now we're basically here now. And what I had talked about for the past couple of months is we got a lot of calendar real estate, you know, before the election. But if things don't, I mean, if this thing doesn't wrap up here pretty quick, this is going to be hard to recover from because it just shows a complete miscalculation. In such an incredibly impactful decision that was made to attack Iran. And if we didn't have a clearly we didn't have a plan for this. And I don't know how anybody can defend it at this point. I'm incredibly frustrated. There was no plan. How do we make such a blunder? Sorry, but I mean, this is why no president had done this. Because they couldn't figure out how to deal with the ramifications yet. We did this in the wrong order, in my opinion. So now what? I mean, so now you have a drone attacking ships in the Strait of Hormuz. And you know, what was it just the other day? The president said a record amount of oil has just passed through the Strait of Hormuz. And it was like, great, right? Finally, we got some closure on this. This is going to work. And now this happens. So,
2: yeah.
0: I mean, what's the plan? Like, what do we not want to hear? Because I get tired of seeing the stock footage of all these Iranian drones. Somehow they've got footage of underground drone storage, right? Thousands, millions of these drones, whatever. Like, I want to see a mushroom cloud coming up from that place where all the drones are stored. Give us something here.
2: I just talked to a guy down in Texas, and I said, you know what? We need to put an end to this. Let's drop a couple of few nukes and put an end to this.
0: Well,
2: and I'm sorry to use that. I'm sorry to use that nuke word, but I'm telling you, this is out of control, Ox.
0: Yeah, yeah, I agree. Thanks, Jeff.
2: You bet.
0: And the political ramifications are just over the top. I mean, look, we have an existential threat here. The Republicans need every little thread of advantage that they can get, and this is stealing it. Sorry. What was the other? I had another take on this deal. The notion that we can't trust the Iranians to make deals and all that sort of thing. So then, what were we thinking would happen if we went in and did this? What was the overall angle? Very frustrating. Getting this from a lot of texters. Can't the USA just open the strait by force? It does seem like we should be able to. J.B. Kane, yep, wrap it up, very frustrated. We all know there's no rational way to deal with this radical Islamic regime. Yeah, but, you know, we opened up this Pandora's box now and apparently didn't have a plan to deal with it. Gas prices coming down, that's a help. But like Jeff said, if this is just because we're opening up reserves all over the place, I don't know. But this is in the news today, so I don't know what's going to happen. What do you attack? So, okay, so we should attack something or other. What? How do we retaliate? What do we attack? I don't get it. None of us get it. Very bizarre. But this is not going to bode well for the election. Sorry. And if you didn't have a plan for this, this was a pretty big deal. This isn't Afghanistan. It's not Iraq yet. Right? All right. Moving beyond that, other open line topics or random Friday stew topics include, but are not limited to, the billionaire tax. The Ox has a take, by the way, on California's proposed billionaire tax. We'll get to that theoretically. Some of the Supreme Court rulings, absolutely. Early voting, too. Anybody going to vote early? I plan to vote early, holding my nose. We also have, did you hear the clip from the Faith and Freedom Coalition's event last weekend in Washington, D.C.? Tom Emmer lit it up pretty good, made the crowd uncomfortable. We'll get into that. We do have First Fuel Friday for our KNSI listeners coming up here in just a few moments. And the royalty. We have a new Miss Sauk Rapids after last night's pageant. And obviously more coming up for the festivals this weekend. Whatever's on your mind, 320-251-1990, the Friday edition of Hot Talk with the Ox.
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0: Talk with the Ox on this Festival Friday, 320-251-1990 on the Boulder Tap House studio or text line. Certainly, basically, for the next hour. Whatever you want to talk about. Open lines, 320-251-1990. I think we have Lisa Damoth, candidate for governor, going to be joining us possibly during Ox and Friends. Not in person, though. We're going to see how we can logistically work that out. She's got a press conference coming up here shortly. Isn't there another, like, shortly we're going to get another release of Supreme Court rulings, I think? So we'll hold off on some of our comments on some of these Supreme Court rulings from this week until next hour. But feel free to fill up the Boulder Tap House text line if you have thoughts on it. Interesting ramifications to seemingly, like, you know, you see this and it's like, okay, what does that mean? Well, it means a lot in some cases. So we'll get to that. But a random opinion epiphany from Dan the Ox Oxner on Hot Talk with the Ox, based on a story out of California. More and more, by the way, even in Minnesota, I'm hearing political candidates caution against the rise of Democrat philosophy in politics to then soften us all up for what's called a billionaire tax, right? This war on billionaires. Well, this reading directly from an Associated Press story this morning: California voters will consider a controversial proposal in November to temporarily raise taxes on billionaires after the labor union backing the measure announced Thursday it would forge ahead despite pressure from critics to withdraw it. Aha! The proposal, backed by the Service Employees International Union Healthcare Workers West. Okay, that's a union. Would impose a one-time 5% tax on individuals whose net worth exceeds $1 billion and who were living in California as of January 1st of this year. The goal is to raise $100 billion in revenue. Okay. Let's see here. The Democrat governor, oddly enough, and other traditional allies, they say, oppose the measure, saying it's a temporary fix for an ongoing problem. Okay. School boards. Oh boy, this is interesting. Healthcare, education, housing groups, medical association, school boards association are fighting it. They don't like it. Interesting. The dangerous wealth tax directly threatens vital funding for education and schools, healthcare and clinics, public safety and infrastructure projects by making California's revenue even more volatile. So I would take it a step further, and this is interesting. This is where I'm going with this. Let's focus on the billionaires. A number, a dollar amount that is unfathomable, I think, for the average individual. Like, if you're a billionaire, if you have a net worth of over $1 billion, like, you're not, we are not operating in the same reality here at all. And I would say, if you're a billionaire and you're all your billionaire buddies and something like this happens, why don't you all just get together and, like, pony up whatever money it is that the state says they're going to take from you and say, we'll do you one further. We'll double it. Only we're going to team up and we're going to do this for the state of California. And just tempt everybody to then say, actually, we don't want stuff. We just want to punish you. Right? Have the billionaires just get together and say, all right, fine. Tell you what, we'll give you 10%. And we'll all get together, all 100 of us, or however many there are. Right? Or 20, whatever it is, right? We're gonna have the Billionaire Club of California, and this is what we're going to pony up all this money, and this is what we're going to do for the state of California. Something that nobody could argue with. And this is why, like, the education institutions, like, well, wait a minute here. Like, we're already getting, like, we got a new library, we got a new gymnasium, we got a new college of whatever funded by these billionaires. We don't really want to, like, punish them anymore because we're already getting a ton of money voluntarily from them. You know, they never talk about that. But, like, come up with something that could really address an issue and have real money and dare the Californians to say, yeah, we really don't care about helping the homeless. We don't really care about free health care for illegals. That's not what this is all about. This is all about punishing you for being billionaires. Ha ha! Now we're finally having an honest conversation. And then they can say, fine, all right, well, we'll pay your 5% tax, and we won't give you whatever this was going to be to make everybody's life in California better. Because, you know, they could do it because they have their critical mass. I mean, that's why I say the money is I can't even imagine, like, how much money that is. Maybe you can. I mean, I sort of can, but, you know, like you win the lottery. Like, if you win this, what's this, what's the lottery the we were talking about a second ago? Mega Millions, right? Is it the Mega Millions lottery that you have to pay $5 a ticket for? And if you win now, and it's so big it's newsworthy, that if you win and take the cash out, it's only 200 and some million. You know, multiply that by five, and then you're right at the billion threshold, let alone 2 billion, 3 billion, 5 billion. It's unimaginable. Paul, thanks for holding. Welcome to Hot Talk on the Boulder Tap House studio line.
1: You've been in the business long enough, Fox. You know any money the government gets will instantly be gone.
0: No
1: projects will be done, completed, or taken care of. Doesn't matter how much they get. Remember, 5%, 5 cent gas tax. Our roads are going to be magnificent. Have you drove on 15 lately? Kind of scary.
0: yeah.
1: And I'm paying the gas tax, and I think I pay more than 5 cents.
0: Yeah.
1: But they spent that on something else. But it was necessary. They had to do it. And, you know, everything is always spent, and it's never going to change until we either quit giving them money or we elect new people in every time. Because once they're there, they learn how it works, and they leave with the money. You know, for 20 years we have fraud, but nobody cares about it until there's election,
0: yeah.
1: And they ain't going to do anything about it. You know, July 1st, tell me how many checks are sent out to the Quality Learning Center. I know it's allegedly closed, but I'm willing to bet dollars to donuts, and that's a $2 to donuts now it is.
0: Yeah. Or five.
1: That they're getting checks. They're going to get their checks for July. And it's all going to go to Somalia or somewhere else rather than Minnesota.
0: Paul.
1: And they're telling me all day that they're going to fix this.
0: Yeah. Well.
1: And I really enjoy that Texas did some religious stuff,
0: yeah.
1: And they brought it back into the schools. And if we could try to do that in Minnesota, wow.
0: Yeah. Yeah, I actually got interesting text feedback on that. Thanks, Paul. Interesting text feedback on the Texas proposal to have biblical verses taught in schools. And it's interesting, and I wanted to read the text because it's an interesting take on it. That, and I don't know the specifics of Texas, so I would say if I'm in Texas, if I'm the one deciding what biblical verses, I've got an angle that I think is indisputable. And so people take it a different way, I think, a lot of times. Oh, they're forcing Jesus on our kids. No, it doesn't have to be that way. Coming up on Hot Talk with the Ox. Okay, yeah, a little bit that. The Supreme Court ruling any minute now. We're going to see what else they're working on. And First Fuel Friday also. So hour two of Hot Talk with the Ox. Can't wait. Moments away.
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4: It's up to 589 deaths in Venezuela's double earthquake disaster. I'm Dave Anthony, Fox News. Nearly 3,000 are injured as rescue crews continue to dig through the rubble of collapsed or damaged homes and buildings, and the American military is already there helping.
5: U.S. Southern Command, they are leading the efforts with a team on the ground with reinforcements from the USS Fort Lauderdale and the USS Billings currently heading to Venezuela. Now, these naval ships will act as a floating command center for helicopters and rescue crafts as the search for survivors continue.
4: Fox's Dana Marie McNeil. Iran won't like this as it keeps demanding Israel withdraw from Lebanon. Israeli forces attacked Hezbollah again today, killing seven of the Iran-backed militants, who the IDF says were transferring weapons near a security zone. While tension remains in the Strait of Hormuz the day after Iran targeted and attacked a cargo ship.
6: Some vessels had recently been evacuated through the United Nations International Maritime Organization's alternative route, but shortly after that ship was attacked by an Iranian drone, the group just announced it is now pausing evacuation of vessels. Iran's Navy released a statement saying this route is unacceptable.
4: Fox's Jeff Paul in Tel Aviv. John Bolton is in federal court now in Maryland, where the former national security advisor in the first Trump term turned critic of the president is changing his plea to guilty to one count of unlawfully possessing classified information. There's an empty cell on death row in Florida the morning after the oldest murderer in the state's modern history was executed. Dusty Ray Spencer, 74 years old. He killed his wife back in 1992. In his last words, Spencer told the family he's sorry and, Lord, I'm on my way, and then he was lethally injected.
7: Nationwide, the oldest person ever executed in modern times was 83-year-old Walter Leroy Moody Jr. He was put to death in Alabama in 2018 for sending mail bombs during a wave of Southern terror, killing a federal judge and a Black civil rights attorney.
4: That's Deborah Valentine. 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
8: 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Looking for a high in the upper 70s today. Your full KNSI forecast is on the way in moments. Good morning, I'm Jennifer Leverins. Early voting in Minnesota starts today for the August 11th primary. 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St. Cloud's Granite City Days hits its busiest stretch this weekend with 3 days of mostly free events. Committee co-chair Lisa Schmidt explains why the city puts it on each summer.
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8: 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The 2026 Special Olympics USA Games in the Twin Cities nearing their end, but for one athlete, the fun is just getting started. First-time competitor and Darwin native Danielle Lawton is competing in track and field. She joined the games to explore who she really was and offered advice to athletes competing for the first time.
10: Even if you don't think that you might like it or enjoy it, or if you think, some other time, just try it out once. 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
8: Lawton has earned a silver and a bronze, but missed the podium in the shot put. She says she's okay with that because building long-lasting memories and newfound friendships is more important than winning. 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Closing ceremonies are set for tonight. See our complete Special Olympics USA Games coverage at knsiradio.com. This look at news is brought to you by North Risk Partners. For more on these and other stories, visit knsiradio.com, which is also where you can cast your vote daily in our America 250 listener poll on the moments that shaped our nation. I'm Jennifer Leverins, KNSI News.
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17: 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Now your local forecast from the Hanson Paving Weather Center.
18: Cloudy skies with a few peaks of sun today, with daytime highs approaching 77. Winds out of the southeast, 5 to 10 miles per hour. Partly cloudy skies tonight, slight chance for showers, 60. Daytime highs approaching 83, and foggy early tomorrow, lots of sunshine. I'm Staff Meteorologist Paul Trombley on KNSI. Currently 57.

0: is the Ox. Welcome to Hot Talk with the Ox, Hour 2. Yes, it is Friday, and that means Hour 3 is at Pioneer Place Theater, downtown St. Cloud, for Ox and Friends. Always a great way to wrap up the week. Looking forward to that. Join us in the audience if you would like to be part of the fun. Ha-ha! The, I don't know that the streets in St. Cloud are... I think they can still park on them. I saw some of the crews out cleaning the streets because the big parade is tomorrow. So I'm not sure. I think the streets are still open downtown St. Cloud in full. But I know they're kind of starting to make prep work. You know, it's really sad. It's just a shame in today's world. If you look, and I've said this before, if you look at like the old days, they used to put up barricades. They used to put up those metal... Well, you know, like the orange and white things that, you know, it'd be a little V-shaped dealy bob with a groove cut in the top, and you put a board across it, and road closed for a parade. And you'd maybe station a cop to stand there. Can't do that today. It doesn't do any good. You got terrorists that are going to drive their cars through it and kill people. So now you got to put up concrete barricades blocking off all the streets and hope that that's enough. Or you position city vehicles or other vehicles around a venue to make it crash-proof because people are nuts. So it's kind of a shame. But when you see a lot of that stuff going on, I'm taking it for granted. Like, oh, there's the guys. They're coming in with their big, front-end loaders, backhoes, whatever, dangling, concrete barricades and barricading off the side streets and everything for the parade route. Like I'm any kid today or whatever would be taking that for granted. Like, yep, oh yeah, they got to do that. Yeah, because that blocks off the parade route. Yeah, well, there was a day when we could just, essentially run a piece of tape across the street for a couple hours and say, okay, for a couple hours, you can't drive across the street here because there's a parade going on. Okay. Nope, now you got to put up concrete barriers. We have a whole society of people that have never known any different. Probably not even thinking about why we have to do that. The added expense, the added logistical involvement. I mean, just amazing. Let's see here. Before we get to, I'll get back to our Boulder Tap House text line. I was going to get into these real quick before we do our next segment, but I'm going to do our next segment now because you're probably eagerly anticipating dialing that telephone. The number 320-251-1990. Be caller number 5 right now. Caller number 5. Tell us accurately on the air the price per gallon of unleaded regular at the moment at First Fuel Bank, and you'll win yourself $25 in gas. But, and as long as you're not on the 90-day prohibited list for First Fuel Friday. So it is First Fuel Friday time. One of you is going to win $25 in gas at First Fuel Bank. Call the number 5-320-251-1990. How much is gas at First Fuel Bank? I will give you a little help on this one. Thursday. 9:09 a.m. That is when this price went into effect. Aha! So yesterday at about this time, yesterday within 40 seconds of this time, this price went into effect. And that's good news, I think, if you compare what the price maybe would have been 3 months ago. How much is gas? Call number 5-320-251-1990. And then after that, the same number for Open Line Friday, 320-251-1990, but that'll be after we give away $25 in gas. It looks like Julie is caller number 5. Congratulations, Julie.
1: Hi, Ox. 325-9.
0: 325-9. How do you know this?
1: I went online this morning.
0: All right. Yeah, 325-9. That's great. Thank God. We are knocking on the door to sub $3 gas, aren't we?
1: Yes, we are.
0: As long as the Iranians quit using their drones to bomb ships in the Strait of Hormuz, we're on a good track for that. So, two questions for you, Julie. One is, are you a current First Fuel Bank member?
1: Sure am. Was there on Wednesday.
0: All right, very good. And second, not a question, but a comment. We have maybe several others, but there is one other. A very frequent listener named Julie, who has a similar voice to yours, Julie.
1: And that's me.
0: She just talked to me the other day. She goes, I'm not the Julie that calls in, but I love her. So you've got a Julie club out there, and we do appreciate our Julies in the audience.
1: Oh, I didn't know that. Okay. Yeah. Well, so, thank you.
0: So there you go. But so 325-9 is what it is. Our friends at First Fuel Bank, locally owned and operated. Julie, hang on. We're going to pad your account by $25.
1: Sounds good. Thank you.
0: Yep. Hold on. Terrible Todd will tell you whether or not he needs more information from you. So, yeah, 325-9. As you're driving down the street, look at the average gas station marquee. I bet it's higher than 325-9. You, too, can be a First Fuel Bank member. Stop by their place on Lincoln Avenue in St. Cloud and then get yourself going with a rock and roll, a rolling account. And then you, too, can be gassing up for $325.9 today. How about that? And, you know, it's probably going to go down from here, we hope. By the way, the Neat 91, my favorite variety, is almost sub $4. It's $4.9. So, yeah, Neat 91, non-oxygenated 91, $4. How about that? Moving beyond First Fuel Friday, thank you, 320-251-1990 on the Boulder Tap House studio or text line. What do you want to talk about? I've got a bunch of other stuff to get to. In fact, let me just give a shout-out. Hold on for a second. Give a shout-out. We've got royalty. Let's see. Is it Morgan Teff, I believe? Hold on. Is Miss Sauk Rapids. I just got this from Mark Campbell, former mayor. So congratulations. Morgan Teff, the new Miss

God bless us here in central Minnesota. Girls wanting to be girls. Perfect. And we love it. So big thanks to everybody and all the support, the moms and dads supporting these contestants. What a fun deal. So congratulations. And then they'll be representing Sauk Rapids throughout the year. Then of course, yeah, then we have the parade tonight. Hopefully it all works out okay. And then tomorrow's parade, of course, in St. Cloud, where you're invited to join us with your I Am Not the Ox, But I Know Him t-shirt. If you don't have a t-shirt, I will have a few at the parade. And then we'll give you a little bag. You can hand out some candy. Random candy will be the only float, maybe, giving out Slim Jims. Not exclusively, but we do have some Slim Jims intermixed with our candy offerings. And then what else? That's what we've got for you. Yep, and we'll be playing some fun parade music. I think there's going to be a Bob Hughes sighting, too. Not positive, but I think Bob Hughes is going to be walking with us. We'll see. Step off is at 10 for that parade. So we're staging the Hot Talk with the Ox, the KNSI Layton Media folks will be staging on 8th Avenue North between 11th and 12th Street. If you know how the parade stages up, that's just kind of diagonal, kind of between Hester Park, if you will, and St. Cloud Technical College in that little area, sort of in front of the hospital. That's where the neighborhood staging area is. Okay, so looking forward to that tomorrow. The show today, though, also featuring something we haven't had a chance to get to yet. This is happening on Wednesday. Have you seen the new laws going into effect in Minnesota? We have tons of new laws. In fact, I've got so many new laws that we're not going to get to all of them. Public safety, higher education, the bonding bill, the environmental laws, health and human services, all kinds of funding here. Just kind of random stuff. We may get to most of this, a good breakdown of some bonding projects. We may get to some of this next week. We'll save some of this for next week. But just so you can plan ahead and get ready. So a whole bunch of more things are going to be illegal, and a whole bunch of more of your money is going to be spent officially as of Wednesday, the 1st July. So there you have it. That's by the end of the fiscal year Tuesday. So that's why these new laws are going to affect July 1st. There you have it. So more on that later. But talking festivals, what are you going to do? What are you going to take in? Are you into it? But also, any moment now, more Supreme Court rulings should be released. Some of the Supreme Court rulings that came down, though, this week, involving immigration especially, and we've got some interesting write-ups about what this means. A, what it means for the border. Big deal there. Big deal. Huge. A huge victory for the good guys, not just the Trump administration. And also Haitians. Haitians, beware. You may need to either earn your way to stay here or leave. Speaking of that, Congressman Emmer, last weekend at the Faith and Freedom Coalition get-together in Washington, D.C. Oh, and it has interesting statements, somewhat controversial, but maybe not. But he was in fuego. And just a quick aside before we get to that. Okay. Ox, how come you're not at the Faith and Freedom Coalition event? Every year this happens. Every year I'm late to the party. Either I hear about it the week after it's happened, or I hear about it the day it's happening. It's because they do it over a weekend. I wish they would do it during the week so we could broadcast Hot Talk with the Ox live from it, because I've always wanted to go there. But they do it on the weekends. Don't you know? We got other things to do in Minnesota on weekends. I got to trim the trees, mow the lawn, right? I got to scoop up this. I got to clean this. We get, 3 weeks in Minnesota of which to do all this stuff. I can't be leaving unless it's really worth my while. Oh, what's this? Craig from Palmer. When is KNSI coming to the Palmer Parade during Palmer Day? When is it? I'll be there, Craig from Palmer. And also Ann texting in, does the straight issue show Hegseth is not too smart? I don't know.
Also, we've got something coming in from G, and then Sandra texting in on the billionaires tax. We've just got a lot of random stuff going on, so this is fun. 320-251-19.

0: 1990, and then if anything comes down from the Supreme Court, stay tuned. 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

0: Let's cut the crap. This is Hot Talk with the Ox, rolling through a Friday. CNN. After Supreme Court's TPS decision, more than a million immigrants face scramble to stay in the U.S. Okay. Let's see. Until Thursday morning, this is a CNN story, CNN Politics. Until Thursday morning, hundreds of thousands of Haitians were legally living and working in the U.S., along with thousands of Syrians. Now their work permits are set to expire, and their deportation protections will be terminated, throwing them into legal limbo. All right. This is a Supreme Court decision, finds the DHS, Department of Homeland Security, had broad discretion in determining when to extend or terminate a form of humanitarian relief known as temporary protected status. Major victory for the Trump administration. Okay. The case was focused on roughly 350,000 Haitians and 6,000 Syrians who have TPS protection. Its repercussions stand to affect hundreds of thousands of additional nationals from 11 other countries. The shockwaves will be felt throughout the communities where they live and the industries in which they work. Okay. It was a 6-3 vote, of course. Temporary protected status. What? Like, what am I missing here? Temporary protected status. Just the name itself ought to be self-explanatory. No. You're good here. You can prove you're not a thug. You're not a terrible person. You're going to die if you stay where you're at. Okay, come on here for a little while. Get rested. Things will stabilize in your country, and then you can go back. So this was 2010. This all came, the reason this started was because of 2010 when Haiti had a huge earthquake. And the DHS determined Haitian nationals already here would be granted temporary protections from being sent back to their country because they just had a huge earthquake. Then it got extended after the assassination of the president. And now they're like, okay, so what? What's it like in Haiti now? I don't know. But whatever the case is saying, all right, enough. It's temporary. Wow. So this is a big deal. Fine. I mean, all of a sudden now, what? Why would you be entitled to be here forever when you got here on a temporary protection status? What? I don't get, like, what? How is this even controversial? Odd that it had to go to the Supreme Court, but it did. I wanted to get to this also. Let's see, the Daily Caller. Hold on. I don't have this in front of me. Let me pop this up because it ties in. Where's my Daily Caller story? I was looking at this. I wasn't sure I was going to do it today, but hold on. I got to do a quick search here. But the Daily Caller has it talking about the implications as far as the GOP goes. Here we go. Hold it. There we go. GOP demands open-ended deportation shield. GOP rep demands open-ended deportation shield for all the Haitians. This is Mike Lawler. You've heard about this probably. Called on the Trump administration to prevent the termination of TPS for Haitian healthcare workers. He's posted on X that migrant workers should retain their protected status from deportation due to humanitarian issues in their native Haiti and their community's contribution to the healthcare system. Okay. So we need them in our hospitals to take care of us. If we send them back to Haiti, then we're all going to die. While I have never disputed the ability of the president to end TPS, I strongly disagree with ending Haitian TPS at this time. So all 350,000 Haitians are working in our hospitals? Wow, it's not a bad deal. What an untapped resource for all these years. What were we thinking? According to this, one-third work in healthcare? Wow. Well, at that point, then, we're having a conversation on an individual basis. My guess is there would be a way for them to somehow apply, either to stay or go back and come back on a more permanent way. Interesting. So Lawler's saying this, and I know he's been attacked for this, but now we have the Supreme Court ruling. TPS is just that. Temporary. Oh, thanks for Corey. Yeah, keyword temporary. Wasn't there a Haitian cannibal drug type lord? I don't know that. Sorry. Also, what is, oh, Craig from Palmer.
1: Aha!
0: Palmer Days. Palmer Day is September 12th. Okay. Well, we'll have to do that. We'll have to try to get out there to Palmer Day Parade. Well, on September 12th. What else happens on September 12th? That's, what is that, the weekend after? Is that the weekend after Labor Day? Not sure. All right. Anyway, all right, we'll work on that. Maybe we'll do a hot talk with the Ox. You want to go to Palmer for Palmer Day, Terrible Todd?
2: Sure,
0: September
2: why not?
0: 12th, maybe. All right. Maybe Paul at Palmer House will give us like a traveler to walk in the parade, right? Sample one of their several taps, maybe, or something. work in healthcare, what does it actually mean? Doctors, nurses, or janitors and cleaning staff? Don't know. Coming up on Hot Talk with the Ox, yeah, further on this, and we're expecting if there's any new, haven't seen any new Supreme Court rulings yet. Maybe it's not going to happen today. We'll see. Open lines for all the things we've covered this year, for sure. And by the way, there's new effort to get you to not plant grass and have much easier to maintain lawns. As we look ahead to this weekend, maybe we'd all appreciate that.
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5: 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We'll see a high in the upper 70s today. The heat is on next week. Your full KNSI forecast on the way in moments. Good morning, I'm Jennifer Leverins. A Hennepin County judge ordering Minneapolis Mayor Jacob Frey to meet the city's police staffing minimum or face trial. Justice Laura Thomas handed down the order Thursday, stemming from a petition filed by the Upper Midwest Law Center. It requests that the courts enforce a 2022 Minnesota Supreme Court ruling that determined Minneapolis fell short of meeting its hiring goal. The city charter requires the Minneapolis Police Department to employ a minimum of 731 sworn officers. It currently has 638. The department had 900 as of early 2020, but fallout from the George Floyd riots and anti-police sentiment led to a mass exodus in the years following. The city has until January 4th to get their numbers up, or Mayor Frey will face trial in April. A new Gallup poll shows economic confidence remains weak, but has improved modestly in June. Two-thirds of Americans say rising gas prices tied to the conflict with Iran are causing hardship for their households, yet broader concern about economic issues hasn't risen further. Gallup suggests the wider effects of higher energy costs may be leveling off after a sharp decline in confidence over recent months. The data also shows Americans especially sensitive when pump prices hit new highs. A time capsule sealed at the U.S. Capitol this week includes a piece of Minnesota, and it won't be opened for another 250 years. As part of the country's 250th anniversary celebration, the state's congressional delegation each chose a photograph from their district paired with a letter explaining what the image means to Minnesota. The capsule is set to be opened on America's 500th anniversary, July 4th, 2276. And the fun at the Rapids River Days rolls on with the festival's annual parade stepping off tonight. The parade will feature nearly a dozen marching bands and 90 floats. It starts at Pleasant View Elementary School and continues along 6th Avenue. This look at news brought to you by North Risk Partners. For more on these and other stories, visit knsiradio.com, where you can also cast your vote daily in our America 250 listener poll on the moments that shaped our nation. I'm Jennifer Leverins, KNSI News.
4: 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Now your local forecast from the Hanson Paving Weather Center.
6: Sunshine mixed with clouds at times today, with daytime highs approaching 77. Winds out of the southeast, 5 to 10 miles per hour. Partly cloudy tonight, slight chance of rain showers. Lows dip down to about 60. High of 83 with fog early tomorrow, mainly clear. I'm staff meteorologist Paul Trombley on KNSI. Right now, it's 61 degrees.
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0: That's right. Fight every day. Ha ha. Hot Talk with the Ox on this, Friday edition. Mm-hmm. Ox and Friends moments away. Looking forward to a spirited discussion of the week's biggest issues, random conversation, etc. Open lines between now, however, in the next, 10 or 12 minutes, whatever you want to talk about, promote your festival or anything like that. Getting excited about Palmer Day. Let's see, Don Lyons, the Minister of Sports and Wit. Palmer Day sounds sexual. I'll pass. Sexual, eh? Never thought about that. Joe texting in about the Haitians. They are eating the dogs. Was that what it was? Were they eating dogs? Or I thought was it cats or dogs or both?
1: Both.
0: All right. Depending on, and that was one of those things, right? Okay. This is, again, one of the many things, pretty much everything these days. You have to figure out what the Democrat and the Republican position is on everything. So it doesn't matter whether or not the Haitians are actually eating our dogs and cats. What matters is whether or not the Democrats think so or the Republicans think so. And then whatever party you are, then you have to believe that one and then fight for it. Seemingly everything. Let's see here. Rocco. Rocco, this might be an outside the box. Thank you for this gift. I'll give you credit for it. It would be a huge humanitarian move to send all those healthcare Haitians back to help the poor Haitians in Haiti. Aha! All right, Representative Lawler. Good question. Rocco points out that, wait a minute here. If we're so desperate, why are we housing, thus essentially preventing all of these healthcare professionals that we can't live without from going back to Haiti? What would 100,000 Haitian healthcare professionals, what impact would they have on their home country of Haiti? You got to think a ton. If I'm the Haitians, I'm going, hey, release our doctors and nurses. Come on here. Never thought about that. Oof. I got to make a note of this because I'll forget it. I always think I'm going to remember. Okay, hold on. All right. Okay. So it's tricky to these things. You know, they don't just come to mind here. I need you guys. I need you to give me ideas. Love your creativity. Also in the news, let's see. I wanted to get to this. This is a fun topic and. Forgive me if you're not into this, but if you are into this, you know exactly what I'm talking about. This is not an issue that we have at the moment in central Minnesota, but in Denver, this is a story out of Colorado. Let's see here. According to the story, a city filled with green grass is trying to use far less water. Here's what we can learn from the Denver area's effort to rethink the American yard. All right, so then there are a couple of these things I have an issue with. We've ever lived in different climates. It is weird. It takes a little getting used to not have a green yard, to not have grass. Some of the Denver suburbs are planting different kinds of grass that some need more water, some need less water to grow. Let's see here. This is a really fun story that they've got here. Kentucky bluegrass needs 17.5 gallons per square foot per year. That's the same as taking a six-hour-long shower every day for a year. Okay, that puts it in perspective. Tall fescue, according to this, doesn't even save much money in water at all. Needs 15 gallons per square foot. Same as taking a five-hour-long shower every day for a year. Mm-hmm. Then you've got blue grama grass or buffalo grass. Less of a green carpet and more of an homage to the prairie that preceded it, also much easier to water. Also, my guess is probably super ugly. Just because it's considered grass does not necessarily mean it's attractive. Like, the goal isn't just to cover your lawn with some sort of green-type product. People like the lawn. But this one only takes 4 gallons of water per square foot. So there's that. But then also, if you look at it another way, is you could just either not have a lawn or just park your cars on the lawn, and then you don't have to worry about the lawn. There you go. There's the ecologically responsible way to handle yards. Or you do what they do in other places and just like have rocks and or other type of pavers or other type of things in your lawn. And I suppose then the environmentalists would be mad at you at that because, well, the water needs to soak in. So what are we going to do? You know, forgive me for being overly simple. And I get the idea that you don't want to pay for water. It does seem weird to me to have, you know, purified whatever it is, the water that goes through the system, right, from the city, like whether it's, you know, the treatment, right, to make it drinkable, and then you just pour it out on your lawn. That does seem weird. I'm blessed to have some sort of well water type product that I'm able to water my lawn with, but not everybody has that luxury. But I'm of a mind that it's sort of like whatever you want is okay if you're willing to pay for it, because, and if there's a scientist in the audience, I would love to hear from you. But my argument has always been, it's a closed system. Once I learned that, I don't fully get this whole idea that for some reason it's ecologically unsound to use water. Because I suppose when a spaceship rockets through the atmosphere out into space, it takes with it a small amount of moisture into space. And then, I don't know, when the astronauts whiz, do they go out into space, or do they save it and bring it back with them? Other than that, whatever water we use comes right back again. You're not using anything. There's no using of water. It's like, well, you know, the water supplies are depleting. Well, how? It evaporates, comes back down in rain. What am I missing here? It's just a matter of what you want to do with the water. So I'm not quite sure. And then the other thing, of course, is, okay, so they guilt us into, you know, watering our lawns and that's somehow bad. But then, have you seen golf courses? But you know, here's another weird thing. This is totally aside here. Forgive me, but every time I see people complaining about water usage, I realize now I was at odds with my parents. Granted, they were, you know, from the Depression era, so their mentality is a little different. But I think we all got some of this conservative mentality. If you have ever worked in a restaurant setting, I can't say all restaurants, but let's say in a medium to larger restaurant, maybe all restaurant settings are this way. One of the hardest adjustments, and especially if you're back of the house, like if you're a cook, dishwasher, whatever, the amount of water that you use in a restaurant is astronomical compared to the amount of water that you're used to using at home. And I'm a guy I'll fill a sink full of hot soapy water and I'll do dishes and I'll do this. Be like, you're wasting all that water. I'm like, dudes, you have any idea what's going on over there at that restaurant? I mean, I can't even imagine. Like, when you work in a restaurant, you really realize that water is a tool. You know, it's God gave us it to use. I get the idea that it's maybe not a great use of energy if you're using city water, for instance, to water your lawn all the time. But then at the same time, guess what? You're paying for it. The city makes money. They profit by us using water. It's a profit deal. Don Lyons reminds us, I've got stuff you can play 18 holes on and then just get stoned to the bejesus belt later. Thanks, Carl Spackler. Oh, what is this? Jeff says, why don't they do the same as a whole lot of people in Las Vegas do? Put in green artificial turf. Yeah. Yeah, I tell you what. Here's the deal with turf. If you want to think about putting artificial turf on your lawn, it looks good all year long, But just so you know, it's hell on your mower blades. Traveling Mike, welcome to Hot Talk with the Ox.
1: Hey, how you doing, sir?
0: Fine. Hello.
1: You know, so St. Cloud gets its drinking water, and all the water through the system comes out of the river. We're the first city that does that. But what's interesting is when I was going to college at St. Cloud State getting my degree in earth science and rivers and streams and stuff, there was an interesting statistic that by the time water from here gets down and goes into the Gulf, scientists would say that it goes through between 5 and 10 people every drop of water gets taken in and released by 5 to 10 humans.
0: Wow.
1: On its journey from here down to there.
0: Wow.
1: So your idea of a closed loop is really, it depends on how big you want to talk, whether we're talking local neighborhoods or you want to talk real-world ecosystems. I thought that was an interesting statistic for people to think about when you think about how much water moves down the Mississippi and how many cities and towns and municipalities generate their drinking water out of that, and then clean the water and put it back in the river for towns downstream to use it.
0: Yeah.
1: So, you know, I'm glad we're the first big city to use water out of the river.
0: Yeah.
1: But, you know, the guys in New Orleans, it's been cleaned and purified and gone through systems. I'll use the acronym for systems at least 5 times every drop before it gets down there.
0: Interesting. All right. Thank you, Traveling Mike, City Council President Traveling Mike. Also, hey, Mike Conway, also, yep. You know, when we use water in St. Cloud, I mean, the city makes money on that, right?
1: Well, we have, yeah, people like good clean drinking water. We make enough money to pay for the system. We don't make extra money because that's a separate fund. Just so people know, the money we charge for the water and the sewer does not go into the general fund. It just goes to maintain the sewer and the water and all that stuff so we can continue to provide good quality drinking water. And as our former mayor was fond of saying, renowned drinking water. It's won many awards, supposedly.
0: But oh, yeah.
1: It still tastes pretty good out of the tap.
0: It does. Yeah, it's good. All right, thanks. Yeah. Thank you, Traveling Mike.
1: All right. Thanks, guys.
0: Mm-hmm. Appreciate the perspective there on that. Brian, thanks for holding. Welcome to Hot
2: Good morning.
0: Talk. Hello.
2: Hi. I don't know what the situation or the problem is. It's more like a water storage problem. It's because, we're going to run out if you keep watering your grass. Why don't they just build more water towers? Why don't you got to have a couple in each town or one in each town? And it's like, and we got a river. We can run generators off or whatever to make electricity. They don't need to utilize that, but let's put solar fields up. Those are prettier. And another thing, the water that's on this earth today was put on this earth when the meteors were hitting. The only way it leaves the earth is if it's sitting up in a space station. You know, otherwise it's all still here. Even if you set off a nuclear bomb, it vaporizes, and comes back as liquid somewhere.
0: I know.
2: Yeah. Probably radioactive, but it's still liquid. Yeah. But no, they just need to put up more water towers. One more smiley face wouldn't hurt Wade Park.
0: There you go. All right, Brian, thanks.
2: And why did they take that off anyway? That was stupid.
0: Yeah, that was fun. Yeah.
2: I liked it.
0: Yeah.
2: Jesus.
0: Yeah, who knows? People just lose their sense of humor. Maybe there was a trademark issue. That could be, Brian. Jerry, thanks for holding. Welcome to Hot Talk with the Ox on the Boulder Tap House studio line.
3: Yeah, things are, I think, far more complicated than we would like to think. I used to work in water treatment, intern at the water plant in St. Cloud. But exact numbers will vary depending upon the flow of the river. But I think St. Cloud used to use or does treat about 15 million gallons a day, which is less than 0.5% of all the water going down the river past St. Cloud on a dry day. There's very little water going over the river or over the dam. It's all going through it. But realistically, when the city treats the water, they're not taking out anything really toxic. They're just taking out the bacteria. The nitrate level actually goes up. So realistically, if you pump water on your lawn, you're actually helping to filter the water, and it eventually oozes back into the river.
0: Aha! But see?
3: So, right. And it, of course, if it evaporates, then it goes into the clouds and waters some cornfield somewhere. So, yeah, you're right. It is a closed-loop system. But as far as I'll debate how the water is used 10 times over, if we use less than 0.5%, and most of that we don't drink. It's just being consumed and poured back. But in St. Cloud area, we dump more water into the river than what we suck out, because you add up all the other towns around here that are also having all their right. water treated and poured back. So it's really, again, much more complicated. New Orleans is drinking our contaminants.
0: It
3: builds up.
0: If we weren't doing what we did, just think how polluted their water would be, right? We'll discuss this, maybe, and other issues coming up for Ox and Friends. Find out who's going to be on next.
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4: Talk with the Ox, magically morphing into Ox and Friends at Pioneer Place Theater, downtown St. Cloud. Okay, random topics to be discussed today on Ox and Friends. It is festival weekend for us here in central Minnesota, so hopefully we'll get some comments about that. We have the Matt is joining us. Let's see here. Frequent fill-in host for Hot Talk with the Ox, Matt Westland. Also, let's see who else is going to be on. I think Senator Howe may make an appearance if he can squeeze it in after early voting. We do have Lisa Damoth, the gubernatorial candidate, Speaker of the House. Lisa Damoth scheduled to be with us at some point during the hour. We'll see if that works out after a press conference in St. Paul. Not going to be there in person. Steve the Gottwalt is coming back to be part of our group. And yeah, we got a few others coming over. We'll see how it goes. And there might even be an appearance in the audience by somebody who is going to have a last name change tomorrow, if you know what I'm saying. So we'll see who all shows up. But then afterwards, if you're in the audience at the Pioneer Place Theater, we'll take you next door to 7 West Tap House and buy you a free drink, whatever you want. And if you want to stay for lunch on your own, by all means, do that too. So a great way to start off the weekend. Ox and Friends next.

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4: He admits he did it. I'm Dave Anthony, Fox News. John Bolton, a former Trump national security advisor turned loud critic of the president, has changed his plea in federal court this morning to guilty to one count of unlawfully possessing classified information.
5: Mr. Bolton faces a maximum sentence of up to 5 years in prison.
4: U.S. Attorney for Maryland Kelly Hayes says he also faces a $2+ million fine.
5: As Mr. Bolton just admitted, he put our national security at grave risk in violation of the law.
4: In court in Los Angeles, a deadlocked jury is about to resume deliberations in the arson case against Jonathan Rinderknecht, who's charged with setting one of the deadly wildfires that burned down thousands of homes last year.
6: The jury telling the judge, after 13 hours, quote, "We have people on both sides that are dead set, unwavering, at a standstill, and cannot reach a unanimous verdict on any of the charges."
4: Fox's William Loshness in L.A. American soldiers are among those helping find survivors in the rubble in double earthquake ravaged Venezuela. Many remain missing. The number of confirmed deaths now 589, with nearly 3,000 injured. Fox's Evan Brown reports from Miami. Venezuelan Americans are organizing drives for food and other supplies,
7: but they're also trying to contact affected family.
8: It's like in a movie. I mean, they were living in the first floor. They had to escape through a window. Building collapse.
7: Rafael Pinheiro is a city council member in Doral. Maria Suarez was visiting her elderly mother in the country, and the condo she owns was destroyed.
9: It's a total loss, and I will not recover that, I'm pretty sure. But what about those who didn't have any other place?
4: More tension in the Strait of Hormuz the day after Iran attacked a cargo ship with a drone.
10: As Iran is jockeying for continued control of the strait and a tolling system that the Wall Street Journal reports would give the regime about $40 billion a year and also unprecedented command of that international shipping lane.
4: That's Jackie Heinrich. 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
12: KNSI News time is 10:02. A high in the upper 70s this afternoon. Your full KNSI forecast on the way in moments. Good morning, I'm Jennifer Leverins. Voters can start casting ballots today for the August 11th primary. In-person absentee voting opens this morning at St. Cloud City Hall or the Stearns County Service Center in Wade Park. 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The August ballot will narrow several local contests, including two St. Cloud City Council races and primaries for Congress and state legislature. St. Cloud's Granite City Days rolls on today with the Park and Rock. 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
12: 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A little down the road, the 2026 Special Olympics USA Games conclude tonight with a closing ceremony at Huntington Bank Stadium in Minneapolis. Communications Director Jessica Poole says the ceremony will bring everyone together for the grand finale.
14: I think that closing will represent a culmination of a lot of hard work, not only for our athletes, but for those behind the scenes as well.
12: The Games flag will be handed over to Cleveland, which will play host to the event in 2030. The Flame of Hope will also be extinguished. Doors open at 4:30. Tickets are required, but they're free. 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And a St. Cloud-based veteran hockey team among the recipients of a new round of grants from the CenterPoint Energy Foundation. The Minnesota Warriors ice hockey team, one of 18 veteran-serving nonprofit organizations across Minnesota, to share in $250,000 in awards. The grants are being distributed in honor of the U.S.'s upcoming 250th anniversary and are intended to strengthen initiatives and programs for both veterans and active duty service members. This look at news is brought to you by North Risk Partners. For more on these and other stories, visit knsiradio.com, where you can also cast your vote daily in our America 250 listener poll on the most influential moments that shaped our nation. I'm Jennifer Leverins, KNSI News.
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20: 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Now your local forecast from the Hanson Paving Weather Center.
21: Sunshine mixed with clouds at times today, with daytime highs approaching 78. Southeast winds 5 to 10 miles per hour. Partly cloudy skies again tonight. Slight chance for showers. Lows dip down to about 60. Highs level off around 83. And foggy early tomorrow. Mainly clear skies. I'm staff meteorologist Paul Trombley on KNSI. Currently 64.
22: 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Can we get along?

0: you guys. We have a spirited group of Ox and Friends today. Our friends today, well, the Ox, of course, for Ox and Friends. The friends today are Senator Jeff Howe is here with us. Did you go vote? Did you vote?
1: I got my sticker.
0: You voted. I see that. Good he for voted. You. Early voting.
2: It's a whole season.
1: It blends
2: though,
1: in with the red shirt today because it's Red Shirt Friday, of course.
0: Exactly. Oh, shoot.
2: I'm wearing my red shirt.
0: Well, I've got some red on my white shirt.
3: Yours crap, is of all the colors for me to pick today.
0: Oh, my gosh.
4: I got red and white.
0: All right, there's Denny Neese with us.
5: Red and white.
0: All right, very good. Prolific.
3: We both got blue on.
5: Red, white, and blue.
0: Republican Amen. Fundraiser. The Matt is here with us. Matt Westland. Good to see you.
3: Coming in hot.
0: Frequent fill-in host for Hot Talk with the Ox. Also, local party leader.
3: Not any longer.
0: Oh, okay.
3: We can talk about that later.
2: Okay. Feels so good when you stop banging your head against the brick wall.
3: Well, it was unfortunate, but we'll get to that.
5: Congratulations, you came to your senses.
0: State Representative Steve Gottwalt, former state representative and frequent fill-in host also for Hot Talk with the Ox. Good to have you as part of Ox and Friends today.
2: Glad to be here.
0: As lots of topics to get through. We'll never get to all of them. However, one of the topics is early voting begins today. And one of us at the table at least voted early, and maybe someone else did too, joining us now on the Boulder Tap House studio line, Speaker of the House and gubernatorial candidate Lisa Damoth. Thanks for joining this crazy cast of characters. Hello
6: there,
0: young man.
6: Morning. Good morning, everybody. I feel bad that I'm not at the Oxen Friends in person.
2: We do too.
5: We wish you were here.
0: So much fun.
6: Well, I'm in St. Paul right now. We just did a press conference talking about early voting. So thank you, Senator Howe, for being the first one that I've talked to that has cast a vote.
0: Excellent.
6: And then I'm heading to Rochester right now, over to Mankato. Ryan Wilson is heading up north to Duluth. We want to make sure Minnesotans across the state know that early voting for the primary, which is until August 11th, early voting starts already today. So you can still have your fun August plans, vacations, time at the cabin, whatever it is, but you can still vote and not miss out on the opportunity to get me on the ballot in November to defeat Amy Klobuchar.
1: So you got one this morning anyway.
0: Aha! Exactly.
6: Thank you.
2: You know, and for so long, Republicans kind of looked at this as a Democrat thing. Early voting's a Democrat. Well, the fact is, those are the rules. Those are the game is in play. And if those rules are in place, then we ought to be using it. Absolutely. Conservatives, go ahead and do the early voting. Use it.
5: And I'd like to say,
6: Steve,
5: if we want to if we want to stop the insanity in Minnesota, Damoth Wilson is the way we can do it, starting at the top, right?
1: Yeah.
5: Let's hear it.
6: That's right. Thank you.
3: And by the way, I think it's worth noting, it's my understanding that if you vote early, all of the text messages and the phone calls and all that stuff stops.
5: Great incentive.
2: Careful there, Matt.
6: Yeah, but, you know, that does a couple things. Your vote is in there and it's guaranteed. Yep. Yes, it does eventually stop that reach out from all campaigns, even though no one knows how you voted. It does stop that. The other piece is then it's a way for campaigns to save money and really focus on the voters that haven't had an opportunity to cast those ballots yet.
3: Amen.
2: Yeah. Nope, exactly.
0: Lisa, what's your plan of attack here now between now and the 11th and then into November?
6: So 46 days to the primary, and it's just that plan, again, of educating voters to make sure that they know this is an opportunity for Minnesota's comeback. And it's common sense issues that we've heard across the state. Affordability, an excellent education for kids rather than being indoctrinated with woke ideology. It is ending fraud, and you know I've been working toward that, but ending fraud so that our taxpayer dollars are not wasted, safe communities, affordable housing, all of those things that we've heard from Minnesotans across the state for a few years, this is our opportunity to get that in place. Ryan Wilson, my running mate, is a fantastic person. He's going to be excellent in partnering with me and leading our state in a way Minnesota has not seen in almost 20 years.
2: Absolutely.
5: Agreed.
2: Absolutely. And it's interesting, too, you know, I mean, You're talking about 80-90% issues there, Lisa. There's no question Minnesotans are against fraud. They're against the garbage that's been shoved down our throat under the leftist regime we've been dealing with for God knows how long. It is time for real change in our state, and that's what you represent.
6: Absolutely. Thank you for saying that, Steve. I appreciate it. I think when you look at the work that I've done as Speaker of the House, these are common sense things. I reduced the state spending by $5 billion, ended the taxpayer funding of illegal immigrant health care. I protected our non-public education from cuts. This year alone, toward the end of May, we conformed with those federal requirements where it's work requirements for SNAP. No longer are we going to be handing out taxpayer dollars to people that could be working and are choosing not to. So there's those federal conformity things that have actually saved Minnesotans another $3.5 billion. That's wow. What it would have cost if we hadn't done that. We put in some safety and security for schools. There's much that we did, even in just a tie. So having one half of one third of state government, the things we were able to accomplish proves to Minnesotans that I'm a proven leader and ready to fight and win for the best for Minnesota.
0: Well, Speaker Damuth, I'm taking a page out of the Denny Nease playbook. Early on in your statewide elected career, if and when you become governor, can I get a commitment that at least annually you will make an appearance on Ox and Friends here at the table at Pioneer Place Theater downtown St. Cloud?
6: Ox, I have always enjoyed being invited to your show. Obviously, I didn't get there in person, but it is an honor to speak with you, and I would love to be able to be invited back as your governor.
0: Well, you've been here, I don't know, you've been at the table on Ox and Friends several times in the past, so you handle it well. I know it can be a tough crowd at times, but
4: yeah.
0: Meantime, well,
6: Absolutely. I would be honored. Can we talk about one other good thing that was announced for the Cold Spring area just a couple days ago?
0: Yes. Great call. Right there in your district. I

0: Did it on purpose.
1: He absolutely did it on purpose, because I talked to him in negotiations later that day. He said, well, you know where next year's is going to be, don't you? I said, I absolutely do, but I heard you didn't announce it.
0: It's going to be in the governor's backyard. That's where it's
2: going to be. Walz will go down in history as the worst Minnesota governor to date.
3: Wait a minute. I thought I heard before that he was building a house in like the Dakotas.
2: So
3: if it was in his backyard, then the Minnesota fishing opener would have to be in the Dakotas.
4: No, you're missing the point.
0: We'll
4: educate him.
5: I'm bringing up a new point.
4: We'll color crayon this. We'll educate the Matt on this and remind everybody what exactly we're talking about, who actually will be the governor next year for the fishing opener. But, Lisa, good luck on the campaign trail. Thanks for sharing this. Have you voted early? Did you actually vote today?
1: I didn't vote today because I was on my way to St. Paul, and I need to make it back to Stearns County to be able to cast my vote.
2: Yay.
4: Well, thanks for being on. Safe travels out there on the campaign trail. How many days is it till the primary?
1: 46 days to the primary.
6: Wow.
0: Yeah, we can start right counting these down till the
1: Actually, it's 45 days and a few hours till the polls open.
0: Got it.
1: But who's counting? Me.
2: But think about that. It's become a doggone voting season. Not a vote.
1: I know.
2: It's not election day anymore. It's election season.
1: Well, yep, but we're going to take advantage of the laws that are out there.
2: Take
1: advantage of those.
4: Speaker Damon, thanks for starting off Oxen Friends today.
1: Hey, thank you so much, everybody. Woo-hoo! Have a great Friday.
0: You bet. Safe travels.
4: Lisa. Speaker of the House, bye. Lisa Damuth, gubernatorial candidate on Oxen Friends. So taking that then, I hadn't fully processed it until we just talked to Lisa about that and just thinking about it. And Senator, your eagerness to be one of the first voters on the first day of early voting. That's the big complaint, or one of them, about the August 11th primary, is that it's the middle of the summer.
2: Yeah.
4: People in Minnesota, if it's a nice day, the last thing they're going to do is vote in a primary. Come November, maybe people are paying attention to it, and you know, in November you're going to go vote. But now more than ever, for the primary voting, early voting is huge, and I'm actually more in support of it than I've ever been.
2: Yes,
0: absolutely.
3: You know, the other thing, too, is I think this year's voting, whether it be at the early or at the primary, is going to be higher than ever because almost every race is on the ballot.
2: Right.
4: Oh, yeah,
2: right.
4: Exactly.
3: You know what I mean?
4: Right.
3: It's not
4: primary.
3: Just like
7: on
3: one
7: both sides.
3: Obscure
7: on
3: race.
7: Both sides of the
4: on all
7: both
4: sides.
7: Parties. Yeah.
4: Yeah.
7: And but the trouble is we have less than 90 days to get a candidate, and a lot of these people, I have no time for Action for Liberty, Rocks and Cows, and these people have no clue what it is to raise dollars. I've challenged the people at Rocks and Cows. Let me see how much money you donate to the party and candidates. Show me what you do. It's Keyboard Curry.
0: The party is the swamp. That's
7: swamp.
0: What they claim.
2: Well, you know, again, they go back to this whole idea that, what's the term they used at the convention for these people? Oh, they're establishment.
3: Yeah,
7: that's establishment.
3: It.
2: These are people, or you mean by establishment, people have actually run and won elections and had
3: races
2: to govern.
3: Right.
2: You know, and these
7: and raise
2: people
7: money
2: have
7: and
2: not.
7: Have fundraisers.
2: These people have not. They've never done the work. They've they've never done the policy work. They've never done the campaign work, the grassroots work necessary to win. And then they haven't had to govern.
0: I've asked
2: the
0: those questions.
2: Of governing.
0: Explain to me who, name names. Who's the establishment?
2: Yeah.
0: Tell me who they are.
7: Jeff,
0: because
7: they were
0: I've
7: after
0: been there,
7: you.
0: I've been there 14 years.
7: Yeah.
0: I have still not seen the establishment.
2: Yeah.
7: Right. They were after you, Jeff.
2: Well, it's basically anybody who's not them.
7: And the problem is they don't use common sense. They don't realize this is a purple state. We have to give and take. Politics is.
2: Yeah.
7: I mean, I get called a rhino all the time, and I am proud of it.
2: Yeah.
4: You wear it well,
7: sir. Thank you.
4: No, but and you know, maybe just a final thought for this segment, and if we want to carry it on, we can. I was listening to Reince Priebus, former party chair and other titles on, I think he was on Clay and Buck earlier this week, might have been yesterday, the day before, whatever. But he was talking about, you know, right now, the party, like Tucker Carlson, we'll get to this, the Tucker Carlson renouncing of his Republican status, whatever. But what is the party? And I've had this discussion now with a lot of people that come to these political fundraisers, and they say, well, you might have maxed out to the candidate, but you can still donate to the party. But what is the party? Is the party the Senate Republican Caucus, the House Republican Caucus, the party itself? People are confused by this, and the party as an entity is not overly respected at the moment and has almost no impact in the state of Minnesota. So how do we figure out

0: out, like, okay, what's the party and what's not the party and who's fighting against whom here? And what's the point of caring about what the party says when they have no impact on elections anyway? We'll continue that conversation with our esteemed
1: party,
0: group as
1: the party
0: we continue
1: is the Minnesota
0: Ox
1: Private
0: and
1: Business Council
0: Pioneer
1: right now.
0: Place Theater, downtown St. Cloud.
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0: And with Friday comes Ox and Friends, broadcasting live at Pioneer Place Theater, downtown St. Cloud. Our friends, former Representative Steve Gottwalt, former party chair in the area.
7: Current activist.
0: The Matt Westland. We have the Denny is here with us,
1: hey,
0: ladies
1: Ox.
0: And gentlemen.
1: All right.
0: Woo-hoo. And Senator Jeff Howe also here with us. So we kind of ended the last segment, and I'll just reference Tucker Carlson getting some publicity, saying he renounces his membership in the Republican Party, etc.
1: Why did he do that?
0: Well, I would contend that the Democrat Party is an entity in and of itself, but the Republican Party really isn't. Like, you're an independent thinker as a Republican. You can't just renounce the Republican. You're not voting for the Republican Party ever, but I contend the Democrats do vote for the Democrat Party. It's a different scenario.
14: I got to say, even when Tucker Carlson was mainstream on Fox, I agreed with what he said maybe 50% of the time.
0: Yeah.
14: So much of the time he says things and I'm just like, wait a minute, what? Where did that come from?
17: Yeah, the first turn of the screw for me was when he went and interviewed Putin in Russia. And the stuff that came back from that, and I'm just kind of scratching my head like, huh? Really?
14: I don't mind him interviewing him, but when he came back and was apologizing for him, it's like, well, where are you coming from on
17: that? It was the content of it. It just kind of, and it's gone downhill since
1: then.
17: So I'd say he's left the Republican Party.
1: Jerry Maguire, show me the money.
0: Yeah. Oh, yeah.
1: Now we're talking about him. Now we're talking about him, okay?
17: Yeah. Candace Owens.
1: That's what he's trying to do.
14: Yeah, Candace Owens, another great example.
17: Another example. These people are falling away from the path. But your point,
0: what is the Republican Party?
17: What is the party?
0: You're not voting for the party. We don't do that.
17: Some have argued that Trump is now the party. But he's not going to be there forever. He's gone after this
1: term. We are so independent, though. When our candidate doesn't win in the primary, we take our ball and stay home. And
17: that's the problem.
1: That's the problem. Our butts meld into the couch and we don't go anywhere. The Democrats have got this figured out. They may not support the person that wins, but they go ahead and vote for him anyway because they're lockstep on their ideology and it's kind of their religion. We are so independent and such an independent thought process that we speak our minds, but we need to coalesce behind whoever wins this primary.
17: At the end of that process, it was always everybody gets behind the winning candidate. It's the best conservative who can win the general election.
14: Right.
17: And you got to get up off your couch and get behind that person to win. We're not doing that as a party right now, and the Democrats know it. So on the Democrat side, I hear people say, well, they don't know anything about issues. They're not right on issues. They don't need issues. They hate Donald Trump, and that's enough to get all of them to the polls voting for the D's.
1: Now, I'm going to throw one little side in here with when you're raising dollars with big donors, and I'm going to give you guys a scenario of what happens when you say get behind the candidate that wins the primary, because if that candidate is not going to win and you're out there raising dollars, these big donors get sick of giving when you keep losing.
14: Yep.
1: And I had that example when Paul Gazelka ran for governor. I was his finance chair. And then I got talked into, I like him as a person, Scott Jensen, help him. I raised a lot of dollars. I had the biggest fundraiser for Scott. And what happens? Now I hear blowback all the time. So when you say we have to get behind them, you have to be careful who you get behind, because I can say this. If Mike Lindell, zero. I'm not raising a penny for Mike Lindell.
14: Yeah.
17: No.
1: Lisa Damuth, I will get out there and work because she is the best for our party to all the way down the line. And that's where we just can't say carte blanche, get behind that person.
17: But if you look at it, so again, the best conservative, who can win the general? Who's closest in the last poll to defeating Klobuchar? That's who I want to know. It's Lisa Damuth. She's within single digits of Klobuchar. And that was one of my takeaways from that poll is she's 7 points off of Klobuchar with months to go. She's got a chance of taking out Klobuchar. Even Democrats are not real thrilled with Amy Klobuchar.
1: No, not at all. And, Steve, let's not forget about the 22 to 27,000 if it isn't Lisa, that they're going to be down in votes statistically to start with, and it could be decided by less than that.
0: I will tell you, if a radish emerges somehow between now and the primary and wins as a Republican, I will poll all of you to say, we've got to get behind the radish. So I'll take a little different tack on that.
1: No,
0: whoever does
1: fine,
0: get the endorsement or whoever wins the primary, all have got to get behind. Yep.
17: If we want to change this state, honest to gosh, there's nobody who claims to be a Republican candidate in this campaign statewide who I would not pick over the Democrat.
1: I agree with that.
17: If we want to change the state, we got to do that.
1: I agree with that.
20: Amen. But we got to, when you look at all the primary races that are happening, you have to get behind the person that is best suited to win.
0: Absolutely.
1: There.
0: No question there.
1: That is the key.
0: No,
1: the best suited to win.
0: No doubt. Because Republicans in this state need every sliver of advantage that we can get.
17: And for governor, there's no question that's
20: statement. And you need to build the best team so you get everybody coalesced behind the Republican ticket as we go forward. It's got to be the best team you can put together.
17: If you care about your grandchildren and the future of Minnesota, you got to do it.
0: Amen. Well, we got lots to talk about regarding our founding fathers, the 250th birthday. Would our founding fathers be proud of our country now, 250 years later, etc.? And what would you put in a time capsule to be opened in 250 years next on Ox and Friends?
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22: KNSI News Time is 10:30, a high in the upper 70s this afternoon, but the heat is on next week. Your full KNSI forecast on the way in moments. Good morning, I'm Jennifer Leverins. State investigators are releasing more information involving an incident June 18th that left a St. Peter police officer injured and a suspect dead. The Minnesota Bureau of Criminal Apprehension says 21-year-old Jordan Donahue fled a traffic stop in Mankato and ran into a St. Peter home. Officers followed, and Donahue fired a shotgun down a stairwell, hitting Officer Austin Buss in the arm and ballistic vest. Buss and a Nicollet County Sheriff's Sergeant returned fire before officers later found Donahue dead upstairs. The BCA says it has not determined whether Donahue died after being shot by police or if it was self-inflicted. The U.S. economy expanded at a solid and unexpected 2.1% annual pace from January through March, the Commerce Department reported Thursday. That final first quarter estimate marks a rebound from a sluggish 0.5% in the last 3 months of 2025 when a 43-day government shutdown weighed on the gross domestic product. It's also an upgrade from Commerce's previous estimate of 1.6% growth. Business development surged, likely reflecting from an AI boom. For one Special Olympics athlete, building long-lasting memories and newfound friendships is more important than winning. Darwin native Danielle Lawton says she faced pushback and disapproval from those in school regarding her disabilities. But when the opportunity to compete at the Special Olympics arose, she immediately leaped at the chance.
23: When I heard about Special Olympics, I absolutely fell in love because I could explore who I really was and what I could potentially be.
22: In the athletics category, Lawton has completed in the 100-meter walk, earning a bronze. She also earned a silver in the running long jump, but she missed the podium in shot put. Closing ceremonies are set for tonight. And it won't hold portraits of statesmen in powdered wigs, but a time capsule sealed at the U.S. Capitol this week holds snapshots of what makes Minnesota home, from hockey rinks to prints to wild rice. See all the artifacts at knsiradio.com. This look at news brought to you by North Risk Partners. For more on these and other stories, visit knsiradio.com, which is also where you can cast your vote daily in our America 250 listener poll in the moments that shaped our nation. I'm Jennifer Leverins, KNSI News.
21: 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Now your local forecast from the Hanson Paving Weather Center.
24: Sunshine mixed with clouds at times today, with daytime highs approaching 78. Southeast winds 5 to 10 miles per hour. Partly cloudy skies again tonight. Slight chance for showers. Lows dip down to about 60. Highs level off around 83. And foggy early tomorrow, mainly clear skies. I'm Staff Meteorologist Paul Trombley on KNSI. Currently 64.
0: Ox and Friends checking in with Kevin at the Boot Shack. Ladies and gentlemen, attach a shooter's bar in South St. Cloud. 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Kevin from the Boot Shack. Ladies and gentlemen, South St. Cloud. 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Hello, Kevin from the Boot Shack.
25: I think I got the cord pulled too far away from the wall there and I disconnected. First night into the Buffalo Rodeo line. Oh, I got to mention the first thing, too. Somebody, one of our customers mentioned about a month ago, is in here, that, nice shirt. I had my red Boot Shack, my patriotic fundraiser red Boot Shack shirt on. So on Friday.
0: Hey, is that made of rayon? Did your mother get that for you? Is that a clip-on?
25: 80%, 90%.
0: 90%.
25: Okay. Right. There's still 10% in there. Oh, so, yeah. And he goes, nice shirt, Red Shirt Friday. I'm like, okay. Well, and then when your senator there mentioned it, and I actually looked this up, I never knew. How long has this been a thing there, Senator?
20: 2005, I believe.
0: Okay. Oh,
25: wow. Okay.
0: And when is Red Shirt Friday then, specifically?
20: It is, the red stands for Remember Everyone Deployed.
0: But is it every Friday? Yeah.
20: Every Friday.
0: Every Friday. Yeah. Oh, I didn't realize that. Okay.
25: Yeah. So yes, I just started wearing my red boot check shirt, so yes. And he mentioned it, and said, okay, and I actually looked it up now and said, yes, Remember Everybody Deployed, so yes. Okay. And yeah, so we'll be wearing that to the rodeo tonight. First night in last night, Buffalo Rodeo, those guys, Minnesota's oldest rodeo, and it's a PRC rodeo, and yes, fantastic night. They do a great job. We're giving away tickets. You come down and try a pair of boots on, we'll get you a ticket to the rodeos tonight and tomorrow night yet at 7 o'clock. And I should throw this out. I haven't mentioned it yet because of the other everything else going on, but the Sauk Rapids Benton County Fair Committee was down here, and we will be the presenting sponsor this year at the Benton County Fair. They're going to do a PRCA rodeo for two nights. So
0: cool.
25: Tell Denny that's going to cut into our political contributions this year.
1: Hey, Kevin, I heard you're going to do some bull riding. Is there any truth to that?
25: Mutton busting.
0: There you go.
25: Yeah, we're going to start out that. So yeah.
1: Yeah, we got a lot of bull to ride in politics, Kevin.
25: yeah. I'm right behind you, Denny. Okay. So, hey, those New Balance ladies shoes, $99 shoes, we're running about $49. Okay. And I had people in right away. Yes, I heard it on Ox. So have a dandy weekend, everybody.
0: Okay. Closing at 5:30 tonight, Kevin?
25: 5:30 tonight. Yep, 5:30 tonight.
0: All right. Thank you, Kevin, from the Boot Shack.
25: Okay, good luck there.
0: Thank you. Texas Shooters Bar in South St. Cloud, ladies and gentlemen.

0: are rolling. No guitars are playing. The theater is dark for the summer for the most part. But guess what? Outside on the veranda, music all the time. Going to be a great weekend.
1: Beautiful.
0: And the street cleaners are out. Oddly, you see the tar patchers, the asphalt patchers are out there with shoveling tar into the cracks and smashing them down with a shovel.
2: What happened? You guys noticed this spring along 15th Division, so many roads, you could tell there was places that they patched,
0: yeah,
2: and all the patch had peeled up.
1: Yeah. Oh, it's terrible.
2: What happened?
0: Yeah, terrible.
2: I'm glad
3: quality
2: they're fixing
3: of asphalt.
2: It. What did they do?
1: It was awful.
2: Yeah.
1: It was really bad. Speaking of which, I saw a city truck this morning while I was driving down here do a U-turn, and then it had a sprayer spraying onto the median. And I
3: that's
1: was thinking,
3: how they, that's
1: what
3: how
1: is
3: they
1: it?
3: Fill
1: it's
3: them.
1: Weed killer, isn't it? No, it's weed killer.
3: Oh.
1: Well, it's a spray, water spray.
3: They have a truck that actually fills potholes.
1: Yeah. This was water. This was a water spray. And I realized they had a tank in back and they were spraying the medium because they could kill the weeds that way.
0: Because we were just complaining
1: that
0: about
1: what it is.
0: The other day on Hot Talk with the
1: kind of cool.
4: Something to touch on today is I was so disgusted. We have a business that has three locations, phenomenal operation. Some people from Rocks and Cows went out there and wanted to shoot video yesterday. And they said, we just don't get involved with politics. Now, Rocks and Cows has put up their big logos, their signs, and did cancel culture on them today on their site.
1: On our local business.
4: On our local business. And these people are five-star people. They're good friends. I know them personally. And for them to do that, it shows, and I have said this, that Rocks and Cows is DFL in GOP clothing. I've challenged them. They have no courage to call me, reach out. I want to see their contributions. And all they do is divide our party.
1: Amen. It's true.
0: All right. Well, Denny Neese with us, prolific Republican fundraiser. We have Steve the God Gottwald with us, Matt the Westland, Senator Jeff Howe with us. Going to have to put the phones down because we're going to be talking on the radio now, everybody. Thank you. Just checking.
1: Away. Teacher, minds put away.
3: I'm just picking at my broken screen.
0: 50 years.
1: 250 years.
0: Are our founding fathers happy about what they're seeing right now?
1: No.
0: 77% of us say no.
1: No.
3: I think they're rolling over.
1: They're spinning in their graves.
0: What's wrong?
1: What is wrong is that we have moved away from the values. So we have a whole party and like half of this country that believes we need to destroy what originally this country was founded on in order to remake it in some sort of socialist utopian. It's like people have to learn this over and over again. Socialism doesn't work. What the founding fathers put in place is timeless. It doesn't change just because we think we're smarter than they were. Every book I've ever read on the founding of this country, and it's not just ones written by white conservatives, you read over and over again, the hand of God has been on this country. The providential acts that have been, you know, when the future of this country sat right on the edge of a razor blade, God has had the right people at the right time in the right circumstances over and over again, and you can't read it any other way because it's like, any other time, this would have been failure, complete failure. And yet we've managed time and again, whether it was George Washington, mm-hmm. whether it was the founding fathers, whether it was Abraham Lincoln, the right person at the right time and only for that time and for that purpose. Even Donald Trump, I would say, him coming along when he has to do what he is doing right now is providential for this country. And yet we have a whole half of this country that thinks we ought to just throw that away
0: right.
1: and start over.
0: And Republicans, Democrats, Independents, by the way, by and large, all feeling like the founding fathers would not be happy with what they see. This is a complete reversal from what we saw just 25 years ago at the turn of the century.
2: Mm-hmm.
0: By far, the majority of us felt like they would be proud of what they saw.
2: Well, and
0: in 25
2: curious,
0: years.
2: You know, you bring up the socialism factor, which I couldn't agree with you more. Do you think socialists winning their primaries like we see in New York, do you think that is a good thing for Republicans or do you think that's a bad thing for Republicans? I'm a little agnostic on this yet. I'm not sure.
4: We'll find out.
3: Anywhere where we have socialism gaining footholds in our country, it's not good for anyone. And we have it right here in our state. Down at our legislature, we have DSA. We got Democrat Socialist of America established in our legislature.
1: And they're loud and proud.
3: It isn't only in New York. It's right here in Minnesota. Oh, yeah.
1: And they're loud and proud, and they're raising money, and they're adding numbers. So I guess I would agree with Senator Howell about that. If we are smart enough as a party to take advantage of that and show people what the green-eyed monster really looks like, that is socialism, and use that to drive more support for conservatives and against their cause, then I think it's a good thing. But I don't think we have the sense to do that yet, or the consensus to do that.
2: Well, and you understand the nature of my question. Like, I hear a lot of people saying, I hope Peggy Flanagan wins her primary.
0: Absolutely.
2: Because she's going to be easier to beat statewide because she's nuts.
4: I wish Tim Walz was still running for governor.
1: Amen. We defeated him too quickly.
4: One of the things, though, you touched on is in God we trust with the country. And for most part, that extremism, the word God's gone.
1: Yeah.
4: From them.
0: Well, Senator, how you make a good point, though, too, that with difference with the primary election or the general election versus actually getting footholds, yeah, we can root for Peggy Flanagan because she's a socialist to win the primary because she'll be easier to beat in the general, and thus nobody will be negatively impacted by her being governor because she won't have, or senator because she won't have a chance. So now these people in New York, however, taking footholds, they are actually impacting people's lives.
3: Yeah, absolutely.
0: And they're implementing policies, and they are making winners and losers. And the winners are cashing in big time, and they're the ones that are promoting more socialism.
3: Absolutely.
1: But long term, the states are the great laboratory of democracy, and there are no 100-foot walls up around New York State. The amount of wealth that is leaving that state for places like Florida, Texas, Tennessee, and other places where it's much redder and much freer is phenomenal. Minnesota, the same way. The amount of wealth that is leaving Minnesota because of this, and so long term, it doesn't work short term.
3: And they will tell us that our population is not changing that much, right? Well, we are exporting wealth and importing
4: poverty.
3: Folks that are on, you're absolutely right, on poverty. Subsistence, right? They're on, they're on
1: the IRS data backs that up, by the way. That's not hyperbole. It's not just a myth. It's absolutely true. You can go to the IRS data that shows where taxable wealth is moving, and it is moving out of states like Minnesota, California, New York, and other blue states. And so long term, these socialists can run their game, but they're destroying New York. I've got to believe people with any money, any wealth, any common sense.
4: Look how they tried to get Griffin to stay there.
1: Yeah.
4: And in Minnesota, I know businesses that have opened offices in Florida, and they're directing as much out of the state of Minnesota as they can. But as you know, Senator Howe, down in St. Paul, the Democrats don't care.
3: They don't
4: care about business.
1: Nope.
4: They don't care about it.
1: Yep. And the problem is when they run out of other people's money, right? Mm-hmm. The whole thing about socialism, it works great until you run out of other people's money. And that's happening.
3: And that
1: here
3: is
1: and
3: why
1: elsewhere.
3: They're looking at a fifth-tier tax rate.
1: Exactly. Right?
3: And what people don't understand is if they win another trifecta, if they're back in power,
4: the wealth tax,
3: all of this stuff will come to be, all these bills that we were able, that Lisa Daymuth, Speaker Daymuth, was able to hold the line on, are going to become law. Mm-hmm.
4: Yeah. Five new tax levels.
1: And so as we fight amongst each other about who's the right candidate on the right and who's the best Republican, and I didn't get my candidate, so I'm going to stay at home. You do that. They get the trifecta. This state is done.
0: It's an existential election.
1: Look, truly.
0: And if I can, going back to the Founding Fathers, I would say that one thing the Founding Fathers would be especially disgusted with is that at Old Ebbitt Grill, oysters are now $5 a piece, and a good whiskey Manhattan is like $40.
1: I agree.
0: I mean, they'd be like, hey, wait a minute here. I used to drink and eat at this place for, you know, a nickel. Like, what's
1: agree.
0: This?
1: Absolutely.
3: And so the taxation without representation that we currently face in this country is amazing.
0: Amen.
3: And I'm bringing up the school tax that I'm paying on my cabin that I can't vote on,
1: gosh.
3: Passed
0: by 20 That's weird.
3: Votes. Unreal. Right? I don't mind paying the base tax, but these special referendums shouldn't affect me if I can't vote on it.
0: All right. Oh, sure. Make it just more expensive for the rest of the residents then.
3: They're the ones that get to vote on it. They should pay it.
0: Coming up, we'll continue this. Maybe have one more thing. And speaking of taxes, this California billionaire tax that they're talking about. Odd that a bunch of the teachers' unions and everything are against it. It's kind of weird. We have
1: California
0: reasons
1: so
0: for that.
1: Up.
0: If you want to comment, if you want to unload on Iran, feel free.
1: Oh, yes.
0: I don't know what's going on there. Every week we have something different to talk about
4: The problem with Iran, it's going to hurt our local elections.
0: The reflecting pool. big issue or not. All that as we wrap up Hox and Friends.
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17: Thank God it's...
18: Thank God it's Friday.
17: Thank God
0: beautiful
17: it's...
0: Beautiful weekend still, too.
1: Yes.
0: TGI Friday, it's here. Ox and Friends is here. We're at Pioneer Place Theater, downtown St. Cloud. Senator Jeff Howe's got something on the tip of his tongue. leaning into the microphone.
2: What's going on with your phone, by the way? I've been wondering what
3: is
2: happening.
3: I dropped it a couple of times yesterday, and I screensavers. So I was trying to pull the screensavers off. The one off the front came off very nicely, but the one on the back
1: looks like
3: is coming in pieces. I'm going to have to go to Batteries Plus and get that thing
1: changed. Speaking
3: of
1: picking away at pieces, what about Iran?
3: Yeah, well, we keep picking away at pieces, don't we?
1: And, oh, my gosh.
3: And we're not read into the plan. I have to give faith into the Secretary of State, Rubio, and Hegseth, and Trump, that they've got a plan because – and everybody wants to know what the plan is, but as soon as they tell the Gang of Eight, Iran will know exactly what's going on.
1: Well, that's true.
3: And
2: so
3: here we go.
2: Here's my big question with this. I mean, regime change is one thing. But the problem we're facing is because, like, here at home, I think it's more because of the Strait of Hormuz, right? Because it's causing gas prices to go up. So my question is, if we've pounded them into oblivion militarily, how are they able to close the strait? Is it just their words?
4: Drones.
1: So part of it is perception, because what I've been told is the insurance companies that insure these freighters, as long as they have any semblance of a threat or risk of destruction to their vessels, they're going to park them. And that's what Iran knows. They know that all they need to do is fly a couple of drones, cause a little bit of mischief, and these guys are going to sit on their butts on anchor. And that's the problem right now. And the Trump administration, I don't know if they plan on that or not, but my point, we went in there balls of fire and took them down, and it looked great. Why didn't we keep going?
3: Well, the problem that you have is that even if we would have done that, every time they send a ballistic missile out of there, every time they fire a rocket out of there, we send one right back at them, right? They got a signature. You launch a drone, there's no signature. You don't know where that thing came from. They're so small, you don't pick that up on radar. You don't, you know, it takes a while that they catch that before they can respond to it. So it's a little, these drones are a whole different animal as far as trying to assess that.
2: I've got it. They should retrofit the tankers with netting around them. Yeah. So when the drone comes in, netting catches it.
0: There you go.
4: The only thing that they have forgot about, and we really need to get some closure on Iran, is the fact it's going to hurt every GOP election in every state everywhere.
1: Yeah, no question.
4: It's bad press. It's going to drag us down. And as you said earlier, we need every little thing in our positive way, and this isn't
0: to
4: helping.
0: Eke out a victory.
4: Exactly.
1: Now, Trump may have a master plan. In fact, you know, I mean, he's a smart guy, right? I mean, he's a good negotiator. So I keep thinking in the back of my head, he's got to have a plan that he can't talk about, like you were saying, Senator Al. But what it is, I don't understand, and the timing and the delay is killing us.
4: It is.
1: It's killing us.
0: And also, if I may, the reflecting pool. I've done some math on the reflecting pool.
1: Rectangular toilet.
0: How many pools on Trump properties do they manage, right? Got to be thousands. I don't know. So let's figure there's 6.5 million gallons in the reflecting pool of water. One chlorine tab will treat 5,000 gallons. So 1,300 tabs. Okay, so at a dollar a tablet, that's
2: 5,000 flushes.
1: You just fly them in.
0: Hey, you multiply that by 12, and $67,600 a year could treat the reflecting pool with chlorine tabs.
1: Have you called the White House?
0: I'm just saying. So combine that with a circulation pump, and guess what?
1: Amen.
2: Just imagine the 5,000 flushes product.
0: Exactly.
2: You know, just, you know.
4: But is that eco-friendly?
0: How hard can it be?
4: Is that eco-friendly?
0: Ooh, we could have an issue there.
4: We could have
0: I
4: an
0: don't
4: issue with birds drinking chlorinated water.
3: Can he straighten out the EPA on that deal?
1: Or some illegal immigrant would climb in the pool and get burned by the chlorine. And then, we'd be evil for that.
2: Well, I don't think it's that caustic. I think it's just enough for the algae not to grow.
1: Could be.
0: our grandchildren, right? And
2: it's children not like
0: swim
2: blood.
0: In these pools.
2: It's not like the blood from the movie Aliens that just like burns through metal in seconds.
1: You know, well, if you listen to the Democrats,
3: the problem
1: it would
3: that you
1: be,
3: have,
1: though.
3: It's supposed to be a reflecting pond. If you have an agitator that's moving the water, it's
1: it
3: really
1: doesn't
3: not
1: reflect.
3: A reflecting
1: that's pond. True.
3: Mm. I mean, are you going to have it to what it's called, or are you just
1: going
3: to change
1: other
3: it into
1: thing.
3: Something it's not?
1: Here's the other thing: is people have been criticizing the Trump administration because that's what they like to do about the algae in the reflecting pool now after his cleanup project. There's been algae in that reflecting pool every year since it was created.
2: Yeah.
1: This goes back to black and white photos when they were first being taken. There's algae every summer in
2: it
1: that.
2: It was
1: thing.
2: Even green in the black and white photos.
1: It was green in the black and white photos. So, I mean, this is hyperbole. It's another exactly. attack on Trump, and it's unwarranted. But you think he would find
0: he
1: a way to clean
0: it up. He stepped into
1: it,
0: though.
2: How many votes, how many votes are Republicans going to lose over the reflecting pool?
0: If
2: year.
0: It's 10, that could be the critical number. That's
1: it's
0: the
1: just
0: problem.
1: Another pile-on. It's just another pile-on.
2: We can't take it for granted.
1: It keeps people, you know, and getting back to the whole election thing, who do we need to get? You got the Republicans, the red people, the people listening to this show for the most part, are going to vote Republican. The Democrats are going to vote Democrat. It's the independents. You got to think about what the independents
4: they forget
1: are
4: about
2: over the reflecting pool.
4: It's at 18 that's to 20% right. in the middle of right. the independents decide, yes. and everybody
1: exactly.
4: forgets about that.
1: Exactly.
4: You have an extreme candidate; they're not going to vote for him.
1: That's right.
4: And you have to remember, 89% of women 18 to 35 voted for Mondani.
1: There
4: you have to get those young females.
1: Exactly. Well, I mean, that's just facts, folks. I mean, you can argue against it all you want. It frustrates me, but that's the reality.
4: It's the independence.
0: One more thing, anybody? What have we missed that's on the tip of your tongue?
1: Festivals, parties,
0: yeah.
1: Granite City Days, Joe
4: 92
1: Town Rocks.
4: Degrees Monday, 107 degree heat index.
1: Oh,
4: come on over and swim in the quarry.
1: Bring Rapid Food Fest.
2: Yeah, I'll be at the Rapids Parade tonight.
1: Yeah.
2: That's going to be fun.
1: Granite City
2: walking
1: Days
2: for, walking for our
0: who are you walking for?
2: I don't think Lisa's in this one. I think she's at a different part of the state. She's doing a media tour today, so it'll be SD13 endorsed candidates.
0: All right, whoever that is.
1: It's the heart
0: what's
1: of summer.
0: District
1: Dog
0: 13,
1: days.
0: Is that Don it'll Loberg?
2: Don Loberg, Aaron Brucker, and Tanya Gehring.
0: Oh, Tanya Gehring. Okay.
3: I don't think Tanya, I don't think.
2: Yeah, it's probably not part there. Of Tanya's she, side.
3: Well, it's not Tanya's district. Area. And yeah. Dawn, I just talked to her. She's a little under the weather right now.
0: Oh. Yeah.
2: So I guess it's going to be for Aaron.
1: Suek is marching in the Granite City Days.
0: Of course. As are we.
1: Candidate.
0: If you want to join the Hot Talk with the Ox walk, we're going to be staging on 8th Avenue between 11th and 12th Street. Get there
1: excellent.
0: About 10 o'clock with your I Am Not the Ox, But I Know Him t-shirt. And the first 20 people afterwards will go to 7 West Tap House
1: woo-hoo!
0: And buy you a free drink.
3: There you go.
0: With the Ox.
2: I got to get
0: is.
2: One of those t-shirts.
0: You really do. I've got one right here for you.
1: Oh, we're sweet. Ending on such an up note. It's great.
0: Thanks for being part love of it. Ox and Friends, Pioneer Place Theater, downtown St. Cloud.
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22: A new ruling in the Charlie Kirk case on Lisa Brady, Fox News. The judge in Utah just ruling that a prosecutor did violate a gag order by speaking to reporters about the state's case against accused assassin Tyler Robinson.
23: Judge Graff just found one of the Utah County prosecutors, Chris Ballard, in contempt for violating the court's pretrial publicity order. Now, Tyler Robinson's defense was asking for the death penalty to be removed from the case as punishment. But Judge Graf declined, saying it's grossly disproportionate to the misconduct. Instead, Judge Graf said that this is a civil contempt and the state is going to have to pay fees.
22: Fox's Matt Finn. However, the judge cleared the prosecutor's statements about ballistics evidence that had been publicly questioned by the defense, ruling that those statements to the press were narrowly tailored. A former top U.S. official pleads guilty. John Bolton, who served as national security advisor during the first Trump term before later becoming a vocal critic of the president, admits illegally retaining classified information.
5: He shared more than 1,000 pages of information about his day-to-day activities as the national security advisor, including information related to the national defense, with two individuals who neither had the security clearances nor the need to know that information.
22: U.S. Attorney Kelly Hayes outside a federal court in Maryland, where Bolton pleaded guilty to a single count under a deal that caps any potential prison time at 5 years. He could also face a fine of more than $2 million. President Trump just accusing Iran of a, quote, foolish violation of a ceasefire agreement, posting about yesterday's attack on a cargo ship in the Strait of Hormuz. The president says Iran shot at least 4 one-way attack drones at ships, one hitting an upper deck of that cargo ship, 3 others knocked down by the U.S. America is listening to Fox News.
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7: 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Looking for a high in the upper 70s today. Your full KNSI forecast on the way in moments. Good morning, I'm Jennifer Leverins. Several contested races are headed to a primary this August, and voters can start weighing in today. Absentee voting began, so residents can vote in person at the St. Cloud City Hall or the County Service Center in Wade Park, or request a mail-in ballot. In St. Cloud, 2 city council seats drew crowded fields. Ward 1 incumbent Dave Masters faces 2 challengers, 4 candidates running for the open Ward 4 seat that the council president Mike Conway is vacating. The top 2 vote-getters in each contest advance to November. State and congressional races are also on the ballot. The St. Cloud-based Minnesota Warriors ice hockey team among 18 veteran-serving nonprofits across Minnesota sharing in $250,000 in grants from the CenterPoint Energy Foundation. The grants are being distributed in honor of the country's 250th anniversary and are intended to support programs for veterans and active duty service members in communities served by CenterPoint. A week of teamwork and competition will come to an end with a closing ceremony of the 2026 Special Olympics USA Games in Minneapolis tonight. Communications Director Jessica Poole feels the message of this year's Games is that everyone belongs.
8: I think the legacy of this for me is just that we all belong and we all belong together. I think that the idea of the unified movement that is happening throughout Special Olympics is really wonderful.
7: 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I'm Jennifer Leverins, KNSI News.
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21: 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Now your local forecast from the Hanson Paving Weather Center.
9: Sunshine mixed with clouds at times today, with daytime highs approaching 78. Southeast winds 5 to 10 miles per hour. Partly cloudy skies again tonight. Slight chance for showers. Lows dip down to about 60. Highs level off around 83. And foggy early tomorrow. Mainly clear skies. I'm Staff Meteorologist Paul Trombley on KNSI. Currently, it's 66 degrees.
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0: And you're seeing this exposed for all in this moment. And if you think that I'm extreme on this one, this from the President of the United States. I want to read this to you. This is from Trump just yesterday. And I quote, "The communists are finally making their move. I've been waiting and preparing for this for a long time. It's easy to be a communist. All you have to do is say, I'll give you everything. But that means you're taking it away from others that have earned it. Over thousands of years, that ideology has not worked once. The game is on. Enjoy watching, President Donald J. Trump." That's from the President of the United States right now. So don't think that I'm on my own on this one and I'm too much of an alarmist. No, this is real. We're in the early stages of this, and this is in fact a fight for the future of the country, and they are bringing back the ideological principles that led to the worst outcomes in all of human history in many ways of the 20th century, which is the government in charge making all the decisions, promising everyone there will be a utopia if only you let us have more power and take more of their stuff. That is where we sit right now. Let's talk more about this today on the show. Israel is unique among Middle Eastern countries in that it represents the only true democracy in the region. That's just one of many reasons why our own nation stands by Israel and offers support. We also have a strong bond with their citizens, including hundreds of thousands of familial connections. 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

0: Mayor Mamdani in NYC, Kami Mamdani, has gotten his rent freeze, which you can just sit there and look at any analysis. There is no question that this overall makes rent go up. Think about this. People are cheering for something, thinking that it's going to make it better, when what they're cheering for actually will make it worse. Mamdani, here he is on five, cut five on the rent freeze. Listen to this.
1: New York, the Independent Rent Guidelines Board just froze the rent. That means if you're one of the more than 2 million New Yorkers who lives in a rent-stabilized apartment, your rent's going to be frozen next year.
0: Two million New Yorkers in a rent-stabilized apartment. What about the other 6.5 million New Yorkers? What happens to them? Well, you see, there are landlords, and they have expenses. They have costs. They have capital improvements that they can or cannot put into something, depending. And there are developers, too. What do you think? What is this incentivized for developers? There are units that could be rehabbed that could be put on the market, which would increase supply and therefore suppress prices, because supply and demand is a real thing. He doesn't think about them. He doesn't think about them. And in fact, in this process, there are winners and losers, but the losers don't realize that the winners don't care about them at all. Because it's a rent freeze. That sounds good. That should be good. It's not good. It doesn't help, except for a small group who pretends that this helps everybody. Look, we're going to get more into this. This is important stuff. We'll talk more with Gavin Newsom, too. 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
4: 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Looking for a high in the upper 70s today, 90s by Monday. Your full KNSI forecast on the way in moments. Good morning, I'm Jennifer Leverins. A Hennepin County judge ordering Minneapolis Mayor Jacob Fry to meet the city's police staffing minimum or face trial. Justice Laura Thomas handed down the order Thursday, stemming from a petition filed by the Upper Midwest Law Center. It requests the courts to enforce a 2022 Minnesota Supreme Court ruling that determined Minneapolis fell short of meeting its hiring goal. The city charter requires the Minneapolis Police Department to employ a minimum of 731 sworn officers. It currently has 638. The department had more than 900 as of early 2020, but fallout from the George Floyd riots and anti-police sentiment led to a mass exodus in the years following. The city has until January 4th to get their numbers up. Consumer sentiment increased more than expected in June. The University of Michigan's final reading for the month rose 10% from May's record lows. Gas prices eased. The survey's chief economist noted gains in sentiment across all age and income groups. Still high prices and the cost of living topped the list of consumer worries for the third straight month. Fun at Rapids River Days will roll on with the festival's annual parade. Festival coordinator Marla Elnis explains this year will feature nearly a dozen marching bands, 90 floats, and its highlight of the area's progress.
5: We have all of these particular groups that come in, either dance groups or the National Karate, and just to see what's out there for what businesses are and organizations.
4: The parade steps off at 6 at Pleasant View Elementary School and continues along 6th Avenue. For more on these and other stories, visit knsiradio.com, where you can also cast your vote daily in our America 250 listener poll on the moments that shaped our nation. I'm Jennifer Leverins, KNSI News.
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3: 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Now your local forecast from the Hanson Paving Weather Center.
25: Sunshine mixed with clouds at times today, with daytime highs approaching 78. Southeast winds 5 to 10 miles per hour. Partly cloudy skies again tonight. Slight chance for showers. Lows dip down to about 60. Highs level off around 83. And foggy early tomorrow, mainly clear skies. I'm Staff Meteorologist Paul Trombley on KNSI. Currently, it's 66 degrees.
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0: Welcome back in here to Clay and Buck, and appreciate you being here with us as always. We have a bunch of talkbacks and calls to get through. Let's see. Let's hear A. Lou from New Jersey listens on WOR. Well, let's hear it.
1: Hey, Buck, they do this 5% one-time tax. You think things are expensive now? You just wait.
0: Yeah, it's going to be a total mess. And it's just so wrong, too. How about look at the expenditures that they say they want to make better now? Things like how much it costs to educate a student at like the Los Angeles County public school system. They're spending unbelievable amounts of money for terrible results, overwhelmingly. Same thing in New York City public school system. So they say we need a 5% wealth tax for healthcare and for schooling. Our healthcare system is incredibly bloated and inefficient and full of waste, fraud, and abuse. But don't make it better. Just take more money from people. Again, it's not about how to fund it. It's they want to hurt the people who have the money. And once you see that, you can't unsee that. Canadian podcast listener, B on the list. Hit it.
2: Buck, just a crazy guy calling in from Canada. I just wanted to point out that a progressive socialist is actually a communist who just hasn't arrived yet. Baby steps, you know. That's what we're seeing.
0: Yes, of course. Of course. So, like I said all along, by the way, Marx, people will say, I'm not a communist. I'm a democratic socialist. Marx and Engels use the terms socialism and communism largely interchangeably, okay? So the granddaddies, the evil, awful granddaddies, spoiled brats, by the way, it's a whole other conversation, of this whole evil religion of collectivism that is communism, socialism, they use these words interchangeably. But if you go online and say so-and-so's a communist, you'll be like, he's not a communist, he's a democratic socialist. No, you're a communist. The people that came up with socialism and communism use these things interchangeably, and really, look at what they're doing. Look at the stuff that they want to do. The communists didn't say, well, we want to, you know, line up millions of people against the walls and execute them, although that's what they did. They just said, yeah, we're gonna be in control of the means of production, and we're going to distribute the wealth to everybody, and then it's going to be paradise. And it failed really, really, really badly.
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4: 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Most of us guess our way through our health questions and issues. We guess what foods to eat, what supplements to take, and then wonder why some things make us feel better than others.
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11: 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I'm Jake Judd in the KNSI Newsroom. Coming up on KNSI News, the election season is underway with absentee voting starting today. 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
12: This is a Fox News alert. A wildfire mistrial on Lisa Brady. A federal judge in Los Angeles just declaring a mistrial in the case against a man accused of starting what would later become the deadly Palisades wildfire in L.A. The jury deadlocked yesterday.
13: This morning, the judge spoke to each of the individual jurors. She found out that 10 wanted to vote not guilty, 2 wanted to go guilty, and they were unwilling to move on the arson charge and starting this fire that destroyed all this property.
12: Fox's William Lajeunesse. The defense argued there was no physical evidence and that fireworks sparked a New Year's Eve fire that wasn't fully doused and days later resurfaced as the Palisades Inferno, fanned by gusty winds. Prosecutors said the suspect's digital records suggests he hates the rich, glorifies fire, and was the only person near the original fire's location. Federal prosecutors just confirming they plan to retry him. President Trump calls it a foolish violation and opposed accusing Iran of violating a ceasefire agreement by launching 4 attack drones in the Strait of Hormuz yesterday, one damaging a cargo ship, 3 others knocked down by the U.S. For now, a 60-day window remains open to work on a peace deal. A former Trump official turned critic of the president admits mishandling classified information.
14: Former National Security Advisor John Bolton pleaded guilty to a single count of illegally holding on to classified information as part of a plea deal with federal prosecutors. He is set to be sentenced on October 28th and could face as much as 5 years in prison, though the agreement with the Justice Department may help avoid any jail time. Bolton was charged last year with 18 counts of retaining and disseminating classified information, including journal notes he shared with family members as he wrote a memoir.
12: Fox's Jared Halpern just getting word of another arrest in connection with a plot to attack a UFC White House event earlier this month. A 20-year-old Chicago man, the 8th suspect, facing charges. 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
11: KNSI News Time is 12:02. Partly sunny with a high near 78. Your full KNSI forecast is on the way in moments. Good afternoon, I'm Jake Judd. Voters can start casting ballots today for the August 11th primary. In-person absentee voting opened today at St. Cloud City Hall or Stearns County Service Center in Waite Park. Both are open weekdays from 8 a.m. to 4:30 p.m. The August ballot will narrow several local contested races, including 2 St. Cloud City Council races and primaries for Congress and the state legislature. The Rapids River Days Festival continues today with the annual parade scheduled to step off at 6 p.m. The parade will start at Pleasant View Elementary School and continue along 6th Avenue. Festival coordinator Marla Elness explains the event will feature 90 different floats.
15: Whether you're new or you've been watching the parade for many years, is that they've seen Sauk Rapids grow so much and has so much more to offer than they ever had seen before.
11: The parade will see the return of its float decorating contest, and it will be very musical. 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And the Waite Park Police Department is hosting a very special cookout for some local residents next month. The annual Seniors and Law Enforcement Cookout is Wednesday, July 22nd at the Community Park Pavilion. 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Those wanting to take part need to RSVP. 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For more on these and other stories, visit knsiradio.com, which is also where you can vote daily in our America 250 listener poll for the most influential moments that shaped our country. I'm Jake Judd, KNSI News.
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17: 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I am Todd Simpson. 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
3: 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Now your local forecast from the Hanson Paving Weather Center.
19: Sunshine mixed with clouds at times this afternoon, with daytime highs approaching 78. Southeasterly winds 5 to 10 miles per hour. Lows dip down to about 60 tonight. Slight chance for showers. Lots of sunshine with fog in spots early tomorrow. Daytime highs approaching 83. I'm meteorologist Paul Trombley on KNSI. Right now, 70.
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0: are dragging their feet on J.D. Vance. I just hope our nominee is J.D. Vance. I think Ron DeSantis, your governor, is an unbelievable leader. I wish we could just appoint him president of the United States, but we can't. I don't think he was that good in the debate with Gavin Newsom. I mean, one on points, but Newsom is glib and charming. He's much harder to beat than I think our side thinks. And JD is really good in a debate. Again, he's really smart, and I'm just so happy whenever we have a smart Republican. They are rare.
1: Yeah. You know, I think Ron becomes either maybe Secretary of Defense or White House Chief of Staff for JD. I mean, I think that would be a smart way for it to go. But anyway, we'll see. Ann Coulter, guys, you got to go check her out every Thursday, 5 p.m. on Rumble. She does her show live there, Unsafe on Substack. Ms. Coulter, have a great weekend. Have a great 250th, and we will see you back here soon.
0: See you soon. Thanks, Buck.
1: Our little guy at home, Speed, is over a year old now. 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

0: Welcome back in here to Clay and Buck. Always fun to have Ann on. Some of you are like, gotta have Ann on more. And then others, you get so mad at me. And then I realize I gotta have Ann on again because you get fired up and therefore you're gonna listen. So, you know what I'm saying? It wins on both ends. But no, she's great. And I think we have Tudor Dixon coming up later on the show. She'll be fabulous as well. So we got some great guests for you. And then I'll be with you again, like I said, next week. Clay is out on vacation, having a great time in Hawaii. I love Hawaii. I'm a big Hawaii proponent. Just wish we could flood them with some Republicans that have better politics. See, Patty from Pennsylvania on the talkback. Hit it.
1: Buck, I have to say, I absolutely love your impersonation of Bernie Sanders and Dr. Fauci. Oh, my gosh. It just cracks me up, and I absolutely love it.
2: Patty, I just want to say you have a great sense of humor, and unlike the billionaires out there who refuse to tell the best jokes, we here on Clay and Buck,
0: we keep it going for you. We keep it going for you. Thank you so much, Patty. I appreciate that. Even Clay sometimes, randomly off air, I'll just like do a quick impersonation of somebody, sometimes even someone else we know in media, which I won't do here because, you know, got to be respectful. He's like, wow, you're really good at that. I'm like, well, it's how I used to entertain some of my friends in high school. It's really what it comes down to. I used to do really good impersonations of some of the teachers, and I was always terrified the teachers would actually find out because they were so good that, you know what I mean? They weren't going to like them. 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
6: KNSI News Time is 12:30, partly sunny with a high in the upper 70s. Your full KNSI forecast is on the way in moments. Good afternoon, I'm Jake Judd. An ex-Minnesota State Trooper accused of causing a deadly crash in Rochester over 2 years ago is getting a new trial date. A judge decided Thursday that Shane Roper will face trial on March 1st. A pre-trial hearing is set for February 23rd. Roper is accused of speeding over 80 miles per hour when he hit another car, killing 18-year-old Olivia Flores and injuring several others. A week of teamwork and competition will come to an end with the closing ceremony of the 2026 Special Olympics USA Games in Minneapolis. Communications Director Jessica Poole feels the message of this year's Games is that everyone belongs.
7: I think the legacy of this for me is just that we all belong and we all belong together. I think that the idea of the unified movement that is happening throughout Special Olympics is really wonderful.
6: The ceremony will be held tonight at 6:30 p.m. at Huntington Bank Stadium in Minneapolis. It's free and open to the public, but tickets are required. 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The Waite Park Police Department is inviting senior residents to its annual Seniors and Law Enforcement Cookout next month. The free event is set for Wednesday, July 22nd at the Community Park Pavilion, starting at 11 a.m. It's open to anyone 55 or older. Those who'd like to attend are asked to RSVP in advance. For more on these and other stories, visit knsiradio.com, which is also where you can vote daily in our America 250 listener poll for the most influential moments that shaped our country. I'm Jake Judd, KNSI News.
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5: When you need to know, your weather is on KNSI. Now your local forecast from the Hanson Paving Weather Center.
19: Sunshine mixed with clouds at times this afternoon, with daytime highs approaching 78. Southeasterly winds, 5 to 10 miles per hour. Lows dip down to about 60 tonight. Slight chance for showers. Lots of sunshine with fog in spots early tomorrow. Daytime highs approaching 83. I'm meteorologist Paul Trombley on KNSI. Right now, 70.
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0: Welcome back in here to Clay and Buck. We will be talking to Tudor Dixon coming up here shortly. We have some calls, some talkbacks we'll get to here. Mike in Pittsburgh. Let's hear from Mike. Don't we have Mike in Pittsburgh? Another Pittsburgh caller. Yeah. We had a Pittsburgh caller yesterday. Hey, Mike.
1: Hey, what's happening?
0: What's going on, man? Can you do a Pittsburgh accent for me? What does a Pittsburgh accent sound like?
1: I ain't much for talking about that. You know, hearing that, you know, Yin's guys need to come down and see, come down to Grimani Brothers and get a sandwich.
0: Okay. Yeah, that sounds about right. Good stuff. So what are your thoughts? Thank you for that. I'm just kind of trying to place the accent here. It's like someone did a Baltimore accent for me once who was really good at it. I was like, is that English? What language is that? Tell me, Mike, what's on your mind?
1: Yeah. So, you know, going back to what, you know, about J.D. Vance and, you know, running for president and stuff and what Ann had said earlier, you know, I've been thinking about this a lot. And, you know, Marco Rubio really, to me, seems like our guy, you know, and I'll say our guy, but I mean, he's my guy. You know, in this climate with socialism and asylum and immigration, you know, who better to really talk on that, you know, to the American people as a president than someone? I mean, his story is just as, you know, impressive as JD's as far as where he came from. And every time the guy talks, I mean, you want to talk about intelligent and quick. I mean, I'm just always so impressed by him. And I just wanted to comment on that. And, you know, and hey, real quick on a side comment, can someone please let us know as the American people what we need to do to get Congress and the House to vote on term limits? Like, what do I got to do? Do I got to start a committee?
0: You have to convince the people. You have to convince. Thank you for calling in, Mike. To get term limits, you'd have to convince the people who don't want term limits, because that means they would have term limits to write in term limits. That's the problem. It's not going to happen. It's just not going to happen. But I appreciate the thought. And then as for Rubio, JD, they're not going to run against each other, guys. They're not going to do it. So you're asking me what I think happens. I think JD runs top of ticket, and I think Rubio runs as his VP. And I think that they're like a dynamic duo, a Clay and Buck of politics, if you will. And they do a great job if they end up winning in 28. They're not going to run against each other. I don't think that's going to happen. They're too close. Their families are too close. And that's what I see. We'll talk to Tudor Dixon coming up and much more. So stick around. Show's going to be awesome.
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3: 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From America's Revolutionary War to Israel's fight for survival in 1948, when five neighboring nations invaded Israel immediately after the country was created, both nations have faced moments that tested their courage.
0: Yet freedom endured. In October of 1985, President Ronald Reagan delivered these remarks about America's commitment to stand with Israel.
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9: Good afternoon. I'm Jake Judd in the KNSI Newsroom. Coming up on KNSI News, state investigators are releasing more information about an officer-involved shooting. Granite City Days heads into a big weekend. 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
10: The jury is deadlocked on Lisa Brady, Fox News. So a judge in L.A. declares a mistrial in the federal arson case against Jonathan Rinderknecht, the man accused of starting a New Year's Eve fire that days later grew into the devastating Palisades wildfire. This juror just telling reporters the way some evidence was presented was misleading, including surveillance camera footage.
11: I didn't realize that that camera was like still shots. I thought it was a video. So that really like changed my decision, because how can you, when you have gaps of time, know what happened in between that time? Is impossible.
10: 10 jurors wanted to acquit. 2 said guilty. The defense blamed fireworks and pointed to a lack of physical evidence. Prosecutors argued the suspect's digital footprint, including fire-related searches, were enough for a conviction. They plan to retry him. Just getting word that Wednesday's double earthquakes in Venezuela are now blamed for more than 900 deaths, with more than 3,000 injured, confirmed by the National Assembly president as search and rescue efforts continue. Also just getting reports of a new ransom note in the search for Nancy Guthrie, claiming to have video from possibly the last day of her life with the main kidnapper.
12: He also says that he has names, addresses, phone numbers of the kidnappers. He says that if he gets a Bitcoin, he will deliver, as he puts it, on a silver platter.
10: That's TMZ's Harvey Levin in a video TMZ posted after receiving the note in an email.
13: TMZ believes they have gotten emails from this person before, citing a Bitcoin address matching a previous email, which has not been reported publicly.
10: Fox's Natalie Chuck. TMZ says the new email has been turned over to the FBI. Secretary of State Marco Rubio just announcing a framework agreement between Israel and Lebanon, where Israel keeps fighting Iran-backed Hezbollah. Iran wants a full Israeli withdrawal. 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
9: KNSI News Time is 102, mostly sunny with a high near 75. Your full KNSI forecast is on the way in moments. Good afternoon, I'm Jake Judd. Protesters who burst into a St. Paul church and disrupted services in January are seeking the dismissal of federal charges against them. The nearly three dozen defendants were charged by U.S. Justice Department with conspiring against religious freedom and violating the FACE Act after they barged into City's church and began shouting at worshipers. The group was upset the pastor also allegedly worked at the Immigration and Customs Enforcement field office in St. Paul. Their attorneys argue the indictment does not show that they used force, threatened violence, or fully blocked access to the church. A major overhaul is coming to the Interstate 94 and Highway 24 interchange in Clearwater. The project gets underway July 7th and will play out in two stages over 2 years. Crews will spend 2026 preparing the work zone, with the main reconstruction following in 2027, including a new bridge, rebuilt roadway, and a new roundabout connections. Highway 24 will remain open throughout the construction, with one lane in each direction, but drivers should expect reduced speeds, lane shifts, and changing access points. points. And starting Monday, several CentraCare services move into newly renovated space at CentraCare Plaza in St. Cloud. Neurosciences, including pain medicine, headache, and neurology, along with M Physicians Orthopedics and Orthopedic Urgent Care, will relocate to the Plaza expansion. Adult physical, occupational, and speech therapy will also move. The expansion also includes updates to the Plaza's surgery center. For more on these and other stories, visit knsiradio.com, which is also where you can vote daily in our America 250 listener poll for the most influential moments that shaped our country. I'm Jake Judd, KNSI News.
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16: 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They know water from the bottom to the tap. I am Todd Simpson. The Twins start a three-game series with the Colorado Rockies tonight at Target Field. First pitch, 7:10 p.m. The St. Cloud Rocks are in Mankato tonight to take on the Moondogs. First pitch there, 6:35 p.m., and the Minnesota Lynx are off until Sunday when they will travel to Dallas to take on the Wings. Tip-off, 1 p.m. Todd Simpson, KNSI Sports.
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2: 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Now your local forecast from the Hanson Paving Weather Center.
18: More clouds than sun this afternoon with highs around 77. Southeasterly winds 5 to 10 miles per hour. 60 tonight, slight chance of rain showers. Mainly sunny skies develop with fog in spots early tomorrow. Highs level off around 83. I'm Staff Meteorologist Paul Trombley on KNSI. Currently, it's 72 degrees.
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0: In the days after our founding fathers voted to declare our independence from King George III in England, Americans gathered in their town squares to hear someone read the Declaration of Independence to the group. 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

0: Welcome back in here to Clay and Buck. Like I said, we just had the president talking about the commies, including Commie Mom Donnie and others. And so there's that. We will be joined here in a moment by our friend Tudor Dixon. And I wanted to share with you all that data about how the economy is actually doing well, because one, you should know that relative to what it was before. And isn't that always the promise of capitalism too? Things will get better. Services, goods. America is the greatest wealth creation machine in the history of the world. So, of course, America is going to be increasing in wealth overall, and that means the American people. Now, it's not evenly distributed, of course. That's also a part of capitalism by definition. If it were evenly distributed, it would be communism. Although, as you know, communism actually is wildly unequal distribution of wealth, because it just creates a hyper elite with all the resources and then people who are impoverished and have no rights and no say over anything. And that's what always happens. It's pretty stunning to me that we just saw this experiment play out in Venezuela, where a once very proud and well-off nation, not necessarily wealthy, but well-off, I think you could say, was brought to complete ruination and starvation by horrible socialist policies. And the same thing has been done for 50 plus years in Cuba. And we see where this happens. Show me the place where they have had some form of communist revolution or socialist communist takeover, and things have been great. And in fact, people would say, well, look at China. I mean, China is really just a mafia state. It's not really a meaningfully communist country. It's an authoritarian dictatorship of 1,000 Communist Party members who have all the real power concentrated in their hands, but it does run as a with principles of a market, so that it can amass wealth and make money and create products and services and everything else, right? So China is not even really accurately described as it's certainly not a classical communist country in that sense. Although thugs who have all the money, who are in charge of everything and can kill you for any reason if you say anything they don't like, that's actually communism. So there is that. Pure Talk. Pure Talk's amazing. 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
3: KNSI News Time is 1:30, partly sunny with a high in the upper 70s. Your full KNSI forecast is on the way in moments. Good afternoon. I'm Jake Judd. A Hennepin County judge is ordering Minneapolis Mayor Jacob Frey to meet the city's police staffing minimum or face trial. Justice Laura Thomas handed down her order Thursday, stemming from a petition filed by the Upper Midwest Law Center. Its request that the courts to enforce a 2022 Minnesota Supreme Court ruling that determined that Minneapolis fell short of meeting its hiring goal. The city charter requires the Minneapolis Police Department to employ a minimum of 731 sworn officers. It currently has 638. The department had 900 as of early 2020, but fallout from the George Floyd riots and anti-police sentiment led to a mass exodus in the years following. The city has until January 4th to get their numbers up, or Mayor Fry will face trial in April. The Colburn's Granite City Days Parade rolls through downtown St. Cloud Saturday, stepping off at 10 a.m. Organizers expect 60 to 80 floats, and committee co-chair Elise Schmidt points to one change for this year's parade.
4: Our theme this year is honoring our past, celebrating our future. And so all these groups, organizations have an opportunity to honor their past and celebrate their future.
3: 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The St. Cloud-based Minnesota Warriors ice hockey team is among 18 veteran-serving nonprofits across Minnesota, sharing in $250,000 in grants from CenterPoint Energy's foundation. 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I'm Jake Judd, KNSI News.
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2: When you need to know, your weather is on KNSI. Now your local forecast from the Hanson Paving Weather Center.
12: More clouds than sun this afternoon with highs around 77. Southeasterly winds 5 to 10 miles per hour. 60 tonight, slight chance of rain showers. Mainly sunny skies develop with fog in spots early tomorrow. Highs level off around 83. I'm Staff Meteorologist Paul Trombley on KNSI. Currently, it's 72 degrees.
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0: Closing up shop for the weekend here on Clay and Buck. Like I said, the Clay and Buck Podcast Network, a great place to go. And also YouTube of Clay and Buck, by the way. You can watch the video of this. And you can weigh in on Clay and Buck's hairstyles, which some of you are like, who cares? I would think who cares, but people seem to do that. They tell me either to get a haircut or they don't like my haircut. That generally seems to be the people who weigh in. I guess it's like a restaurant. You know, people either love it or hate it. And you don't hear about the in-between or the I don't care. But go to the YouTube channel, Clay and Buck YouTube, please, and subscribe. And let's get to some of your thoughts here. Podcast listener Bob from Tacoma, Washington. H, hit it.
1: Hey, Buck, where did you get all that data? That was really good stuff. Thank you.
0: First of all, I'm glad you appreciate the data. And you can put, look, I'm a big believer in AI for research purposes. That's really one of the places where it shines. I use Grok instead of Google now. And if you had asked me even 5 years ago, are you ever going to be able to stop using Google? I was like, it's such a habit. Google this, Google. I use Grok instead. Pretty remarkable when you think about how, and I'm not the only one, because I don't need to be served ads and sponsored stuff and all this other crap. I just want answers. And I find Grok, I think Super Grok. So I actually pay for like the best possible Grok. And I can say, give me the stats, adjust this for, you know, you have to ask it a pretty specific question and get specific data back. But I had gone through and said, look at the CPI. Tell me this. Tell me what they compared to 1970. And I pulled all the data together. And for anyone who says, oh, well, how can you trust AI? Well, Grok just show it cites all this. And usually it's, you know, Bureau of Labor Statistics. And it has all the citations there for you. So, yeah. That's how I was able to pull all that data together. I'm glad you appreciated that, though. But I just want you to remember all of that. On the one hand, because we should be grateful for where we are in America, especially going to 250. On the other hand, things are actually prosperous, and it is when things are prosperous that things can get crazy. You know what I'm saying? It's a little counterintuitive, but it's true. Let's see. VIP email from Ray. Most rent-controlled apartments in NY don't have AC, unless the renter buys one and puts it in the window, raising their electricity bill. Ray, I don't know if that's accurate broadly or not. I do know that is often the case. Let me just tell you, right now there are fights breaking out in stores in Paris because it's so hot and people are so sick of being so hot. And they have AC technology in Europe. They just think they're too sophisticated for air conditioning. They think it's like some fat American cheeseburger eating indulgence. And about 50 to 60,000 Europeans die every year from heat-related illness. Usually a heart attack, but sometimes just, you know, heat exhaustion because they don't have AC. So be thankful for that going into a 250th. We don't sit around like, oh, because of the climate change and because of not being a fat American, we cannot have the air conditioning, so we drench in our pool of sweat. You don't need that, everybody. God bless air conditioning.
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8: 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I'm Jake Judd in the KNSI Newsroom. 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
9: First step toward peace. I'm Lisa Brady, Fox News. That's how Secretary of State Marco Rubio is describing a new trilateral agreement between the U.S., Israel, and Lebanon. It's a framework deal after talks in Washington and months of conflict between Israel and Iran-backed Hezbollah militants in Lebanon.
10: The people of Lebanon have suffered tremendously now for decades as a result of outside interference in their affairs, of countries trying to use the country as a launch pad for attacks. And this is not what the people of Lebanon want. That's not what they deserve.
9: Iran has been pushing for a full Israeli withdrawal from Lebanon while testing its own ceasefire deal with the U.S. President Trump says Iran did violate that ceasefire with a drone attack that hit a cargo ship in the Strait of Hormuz, as he defends the memorandum of understanding that launched 60 days of talks and the decision to attack Iran in February.
11: So we got to stop them from having a nuclear weapon, because you want to see problems? Let a crazy country have a nuclear weapon. You'll see problems like you've never seen before.
9: Despite the conflict's ripple effects, the president just telling a Faith and Freedom Coalition event his second term economy will be better than the first. Former national security advisor turned Trump critic John Bolton pleads guilty to illegally retaining classified material. He could still face up to 5 years in prison under a plea deal that also caps a possible fine at more than $2 million. Bolton had been charged with multiple counts of retaining and disseminating classified information, including journal notes shared with family members as he wrote a memoir. A judge just ordering the man accused of starting a fire that became the Palisades fire in L.A. to remain in custody until an October retrial. This after a mistrial was declared with jurors deadlocked, one of them telling reporters,
12: I'm not saying, I don't think there was enough evidence to say he started the first fire.
9: But even if he had, she argues others' negligence contributed to the Palisades fire. 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
8: KNSI News Time is 2:02, partly sunny with a high near 78. Your full KNSI forecast is on the way in moments. Good afternoon, I'm Jake Judd. Early voting in Minnesota starts today for the August 11th primary. 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You can see the ballot breakdown at knsiradio.com. The 2026 Special Olympics USA Games are nearing their end, but for one athlete, the fun is just getting started. First-time competitor and Darwin native Daniel Lawton is competing in track and field. Lawton joined the Games to explore who she really was and offered advice to athletes competing for the first time.
13: Even if you don't think that you might like it or enjoy it, or if you think, some other time, just try it out once. because once is all it takes to fall in love with something brand new.
8: Lawton has earned a silver and bronze, but missed the podium in the shot put. She says she's okay with that because building long-lasting memories and newfound friendships is more important than winning. St. Cloud's Granite City Days hits its busiest stretch this weekend with 3 days of mostly free events. Committee co-chair Elise Schmidt explains why the city puts on the event each year.
14: It's really important to us to make sure that we offer free events to our community, especially ones that they may never get a chance to experience outside of this.
8: Schmidt says the festival takes about a year of planning, and the work is more than 100 people and volunteers. The highlights include Park and Rock today at the Lake George, the parade and new River Rat Ski Show Saturday, and a pancake breakfast and arts festival Sunday. 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St. Cloud area-based veterans hockey team is among the recipients of a new round of grants from CenterPoint Energy's foundation. 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The grants are being distributed in honor of the U.S.'s upcoming 250th anniversary. 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I'm Jake Judd, KNSI News.
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2: 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Now your local forecast from the Hanson Paving Weather Center.
17: More clouds than sun this afternoon with highs around 77. Southeasterly winds 5 to 10 miles per hour. 60 tonight, slight chance of rain showers. Mainly sunny skies develop, with fog in spots early tomorrow. Highs level off around 83. I'm staff meteorologist Paul Trombley on KNSI. Right now, 75.
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19: This is the Markley, Van Camp, and Robbins Show. All right, let's do it. The Markley, Van Camp, and Robbins Show. I'm Jamie Markley. David Van Camp off today. He'll be back on Monday. There's Scott Robbins.
23: Yeah, man.
19: Okay, I know there's a socialist takeover of the Democratic Party. We'll get to that.
23: Yes, there is.
19: But one of the big stories from yesterday was the Supreme Court handing the Trump administration a major immigration win.
23: Yeah, that was a big one.
19: Ruling that the Department of Homeland Security can move forward with ending temporary protected status, the old TPS, for roughly 350,000 Haitians and thousands of Syrians.
23: Here's the key word, and they need to look up the definition of this. Temporary. What that means? That means you can't stay as long as you want. It's temporary.
19: The court ruled that Congress gave the executive branch broad authority over temporary protected status decisions, and that federal courts generally cannot block those, even though they had tried.
23: Right, well, of course. Yes.
19: Okay. And yes, it's supposed to be temporary.
23: It's temporary. I mean, I don't understand that.
19: Many designations have remained in place for years and even decades.
23: Yeah, I know.
19: And so you had people reacting yesterday.
23: Well, the usual suspects reacted the way you would expect them to react, yes.
19: Yes.
23: Yeah.
19: You know, I played that funny little clip of Trump with the song, you know, the eating the cats and the dogs.
23: Yes.
19: All that sort of thing. Mm-hmm. I'm not even joking. In Springfield, Ohio, they had like a Haitian vigil and they sang. I'm serious.
24: And they belong to us.
19: Yeah.
24: Everyone.
19: not everyone there was against the Supreme Court decision, but you know, some were. Okay.
23: What song is that?
19: I don't know what it is, but you know, that's what.
23: Take me home, eat my dog.
19: Maybe something like that.
23: Yeah, okay.
19: Oh, hey, by the way, and if you make some sort of joke about people eating the cats and the dogs,
23: yes,
19: you are in fact
23: racist.
19: How do I know that?
23: Of course I am.
19: PMS Now.
23: They said that?
19: Scarborough, Mika, they were out of their minds about it. And then they brought in Lisa Rubin, who is a political analyst for PMS Now.
23: All right.
19: And this is the way that went down.
1: It was racist coming out because Katie Miller posted on X yesterday that this was a great day for the dogs and cats of Springfield. When I read that at my desk, I literally gasped so loudly that half the reporters in my line of newsroom looked around to see what I was reacting to.
3: And we have a reminder, of course, it was Springfield, Ohio. That was the conspiracy theory ahead of the 2024 election that Haitians were attacking the pets of that hometown. Stephen Miller did
19: not attacking, eating.
23: Yeah, yeah. Well, attack first, eat later.
19: Sure.
23: Yeah.
19: Okay. In something that never happened, a gasp so loud, really?
23: Yeah.
19: Did you need a quiet place for someone making a joke? What did that sound like, I wonder?
23: Oh, yeah. Well, it didn't, but yes, you're right. It
19: Please.
23: Never happened.
19: And in typical PMS Now fashion, oh, it's so racist. Let's bring in someone to talk about it. Guess who?
3: Miller did a victory lap yesterday. Other voices on the right, Megyn Kelly in particular, said some pretty loathsome racist things
19: what? Know,
3: about this celebration, celebrating this decision. Speak to us about how you're feeling.
20: I think that it's clear that this is racist, and I don't think they tried to even be covert about it. What is troubling is that they went out of their way to underscore normalizing this, because they could have left this as the procedural decision based on the administration's rights. They went out of their way to say, oh, no, that's not racist to talk about Haitians eating animals. That's not racist to talk about, and this whole country is not racist. And that gives us a real sense of insecurity, those of us of color.
19: Okay, really? Do you make it into all black people now fearing because someone made a joke about something that happened in Springfield, Ohio?
23: Yes.
19: But again,
23: look, man, it's Sharpton.
19: If your business is race hustling, that's what you're going to do.
23: Good business is good.
19: Yes.
23: Mm-hmm.
19: That's just part of it. Okay. I was thinking about this story from a couple weeks ago, and I bring this to you again, where police saved 400 cats from a gruesome fate in Vietnam, where Vietnamese police saved over 400 cats from being trafficked and slaughtered in the cat meat trade. Okay? So here's my question, and I know you're a cat lover.
23: I got two.
19: If you were going to a Vietnamese restaurant, and you're like, boy, I wonder if they're serving cat. Is that racist? Or is that just recognizing part of a culture?
23: That's reading a menu. That's what that is. I mean, if it's on the menu.
19: Yeah, I know. But people are like, well, it might be insensitive, but is it racist?
23: I like the number 7 with tabby, please.
19: Yeah.
23: Mm-hmm.
19: You never think about eating your cats, do you?
23: Well, no, God, no. No.
19: Of course you don't.
23: Of course don't. You know, I mean, again, different cultures are different cultures, but you just can't go around collecting cats, I guess, and eating them. Apparently they even frown upon that.
19: And I know, oh, that was a rumor. There was never, you know, there's never anything that was solidified on that.
23: But
19: no,
23: I thought
19: facts.
23: We had pictures of people
19: that
23: grilling a dog.
19: Cat on a grill.
23: Yes. Yeah.
19: Now, that was the summer before.
23: Yeah.
19: But again, what media can do is just say, well, it never happened. Unverified. That's pretty much what they do. Speaking of media, we'll get into this a little bit later. How mainstream media ignored the COVID vaccine cover-up.
23: It's amazing to me. It's amazing to me.
19: It really is.
23: And there's no mention. I mean, none. None mention of all of those files that were dumped.
19: Well, that, not only that, but all the information that has come out about people that got vaccinated and were injured by it or died.
23: Yes.
19: And we have a media that will not report on it.
23: Well, we may now because people are using that as a defense for murder.
19: Oh, that's right, from that story.
23: There's like two different stories out there right now.
19: Because they had psychosis from
23: because
19: COVID.
23: Because of COVID, yes.
19: Yeah. So that is out there. Now, as far as the socialist takeover of the Democratic Party, you can see it happening in New York. certainly.
23: I was telling you, I was telling you before we came on today. Now, I don't know if New York City is a reflection on the rest of America. I'm not sure. I would think not. But then again, every metropolitan city in America is dealing with the same nonsense.
19: Yes.
23: In probably a lesser degree, but it's building.
19: Well, I think that's what happens over time. That you see, this is where it starts in the bigger cities, certainly like New York, and then it just sort of spreads. And
23: it trickles down.
19: Yeah, it was like we were talking about, well, when you were in the hospital 10 years ago, David and I are doing the show, and you see that 18 to 34-year-olds prefer socialism over capitalism.
23: Right.
19: You're like, how in the world did that happen, and what is it going to be like in 10 years? And you do. You see it growing more and more, people that support socialism. But to your point, should you get worried about it?
23: Yeah.
19: Well, Harry Enten on CNN had this to say.
0: When we talk about democratic socialists.
4: Yeah.
0: How are they perceived?
4: You know, I will tell you, there is a reason why Republicans nationwide are licking their chops and why there are at least some Democrats who are a little bit worried. Because what is true in New York City in a Democratic primary ain't necessarily true nationwide with the general electorate. Mm-hmm. I mean, just take a look here. Net favorable rating of Democratic Socialists. If you look at Democrats nationwide, look at this. Democratic Socialists on the positive side of the ledger at plus 17 points. This includes Democratic-leaning independents. But look at all voters. A completely different world. 27 points underwater Democratic Socialists of America are in the net favorable rating. So what are we talking about? A 44-point difference here in the wrong direction when we come to Democratic Socialists of America jumping from being pretty popular among Democrats to being not popular at all among all voters.
19: Okay.
23: You know, the thing I remember the most about all this, though, is the effect that the different, whether it was Me Too, or whatever it was at the time, du jour,
19: mm-hmm.
23: how the Democrats embraced it and ran with it,
19: oh, yeah.
23: DEI. And it ended up biting them in the fanny at the end of the day.
19: Sure.
23: But they took it and ran with it because that was the new shiny toy that was out there for them to grab a hold of and try to be divisive about it. This one's a little different because they're going after their own.
19: Yes. Well, and with DEI,
23: yeah.
19: They never really gave up on it.
23: No, they didn't. They change the name a lot of times. They will change. Goofed it around a little bit. But I think people are aware of it now, more so as a negative than a positive. So.
19: Well, that's the playbook. If you start losing the argument, you change the language.
23: You change the language, or you change whatever it is. And this is the thing now, the embracing of the socialism. That seems to be the hot new thing.
19: But what most people that get this understand is that democratic socialism has nothing to do with being democratic.
23: No, it doesn't at all, but I'm wondering if
19: it's Marxist.
23: If Hakim, who's in trouble right now, in jeopardy mm-hmm. of losing any sort of hold on the party, it's fragmented like crazy.
19: Oh, he's basically done.
23: Because they're running towards that direction because that's where the cool kids are going. That's where they think they need to be because that's where the loudest people are.
19: Well, I don't know if you saw what Carville said, your old hero.
23: Yeah.
19: From years ago. Did you see what he said?
23: I did.
19: He said, "This isn't my part."

0: happening. In Britain, right now, there's a heat wave like there is in the United States.
1: Tremendous heat wave.
0: Like 40 degrees Celsius. Like, okay, that's 104 degrees.
1: Yeah, that's hot.
0: Friggin' hot.
1: Yes.
0: And Britons have been ordered to remove their air conditioning. Yeah. Because of the grid. Because of the green weenie stuff. People are going to jail for using their air conditioning.
1: And only 20% have it.
0: They said AC, despite the heat, should serve only as a last resort.
1: But before you die, before you bake in your own house?
0: Because of carbon dioxide emissions, take down your air conditioning.
1: Oh, boy.
0: Holy smokes, man.
1: Yeah. Ain't that something?
0: Yes.
1: Yeah.
0: I mean, but you've also had thousands of people taken to jail for saying the wrong thing on social media.
1: Right.
0: And they get to decide what hate is and what's not. Like, if you're critical of a Muslim takeover of your city, oh, you can't do that, Islamophobic. You're in jail. You can't give up the freedoms, man. You just cannot do it.
1: See, the Muslims.
0: And that's something that the democratic socialists are all about.
1: Muslims could capture a whole new audience right now by declaring that Elijah Muhammad said air conditioning is great.
0: You'd get votes for that.
1: Right, I think you would.
0: Yeah. Also, yesterday we had another politician that probably knows nothing at all about sports, tries to endear themselves.
1: Oh, are you talking about Hochul here?
0: Kathy Hochul.
1: Is this it? Okay. This
0: new is opening of the Buffalo Bills Stadium.
1: Yeah, this is great.
0: She's tried to do this before. I'm a big Bills fan. I love the Bills. And the fans are just not having it. No one will start the chant with her.
2: Let's go, Buffalo. Let's go, Buffalo. Let's go, Buffalo. All right, seriously? You're gonna win a championship season with that kind of enthusiasm?
0: That's not even the right verbiage. What did she say?
2: You're gonna win a championship season with that kind of enthusiasm?
0: You're gonna win a championship season?
1: No, well, they don't. She doesn't know.
0: Saying you're not gonna win a championship unless you chant with me, the politician that knows nothing about football.
2: Men and women of labor, you know what I'm talking about. Let's go, Buffalo! Let's go, Buffalo! All right, we gotta give this place some good karma, right?
0: Oh my gosh, quit embarrassing yourself! Why do you even put yourself out there like that?
1: Get the cane and just yank it right off the stage. It's time to go.
0: Oh my gosh.
1: Jeez, that's embarrassing.
0: That's like Kamala Harris in front of the basketball team. You're smart, you know?
3: You hustled out there. You are smart.
0: Oh my God, get out of here! The five stories we're watching today, straight ahead.
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10: 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Jamie Markley, David Van Camp, Scott Robbins. 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
11: 1, 2, 3, 4, 5.
10: David Van Camp is out today.
12: Yep.
10: So Scott's going to handle it.
12: Nope, it's not me. It's you.
10: Oh, really?
12: Yeah, you drew the short straw on that.
10: All right, that's fine. All right, story number 5. The White House has condemned a targeted sabotage on the reflecting pool. Oh, boy.
12: I'm so tired of this reflecting pool crap.
10: Yeah.
12: You've got 73 different things that are much more important than the dumb reflecting pool.
10: Well, they got to drain it again after Independence Day to conduct repairs after it was allegedly vandalized. Okay. They're saying those people have been arrested, so there you go.
12: Yeah.
10: Story number 4. Iran, another attack in the Strait of Hormuz. The Revolutionary Guard launched another attack, damaging the bridge of a Singapore-flagged cargo ship near the coast of Oman. No injuries reported, but the attack is another reminder that Tehran continues this nonsense. Trump says we're negotiating from a place of strength.
12: Okay.
10: So, yeah, this is going to happen for a while.
12: Maybe indefinitely. I don't know. I mean, who knows with these guys?
10: I know. We'll see what happens.
12: How's Singapore going to get involved now, though?
10: Don't know. Not sure.
12: You got your ship, man.
10: I don't think so. Story number 3. How the mainstream media ignored the COVID vaccine cover-up. It's wild. It's a new U.S. Senate report confirming that there were a lot of concerns about the vaccine and vaccine injury.
12: Mm-hmm.
10: The report is titled Unmasked, how Biden health officials purposely turned a blind eye toward COVID-19 vaccine safety signals. There were 11 million pages of documents on how the FDA, the CDC, together covered up safety concerns about the vaccine. They knew about it and still wouldn't talk about it. And the media is not even covering this, and we'll get into that.
12: It's about destroying the trust forever.
10: No kidding.
12: In our lifetimes of the CDC.
10: Yes. Yeah. Story number two, we had talked about this before, Supreme Court handing the Trump administration a major immigration win, ruling that DHS can move forward with ending temporary protected status for roughly 350,000 Haitians and thousands of Syrians, and the left is calling it clearly racist.
12: Right. That's the only arrow they have in the quill.
10: Apparently so. Dan, story one, as we talked about before, in a separate 6-3 decision, Supreme Court upheld the federal government's authority to limit asylum processing at ports of entry. Again, this is common sense in any other country.
12: Yeah. That was one of those weird ones where you're not here, you're on the other side, but you're claiming asylum.
10: Yes.
12: And you've yet to arrive.
10: Yes.
12: Okay.
10: You're identifying as already being in Texas, yet you're still
12: right.
10: in Mexico.
12: You're still in Mexico, yeah.
10: Yeah, that's just part of
12: all
10: it.
12: All right.
10: And in news that maybe you want to know, because we do have a bet on it, the Taylor Swift, Travis Kelce wedding may be a multi-day event.
12: Really?
10: Yes. Source says there's going to be an intimate gathering at Madison Square Garden on July 2nd with about 100 people in attendance. Some people think that's the actual wedding. Then on the 3rd, there will be between 1,000 and 2,000 guests at a much larger party. Oh, my goodness. And, yeah, they've, like, closed down streets around Madison Square Garden.
12: Oh, yeah. All this is
10: ready
12: the royal
10: for
12: wedding, yeah.
10: Unbelievable. This is the Markley, Van Camp, and Robin show. But you said they wouldn't get married.
12: They haven't yet.
10: We have these two bets. I had originally bet they'd be broken up by, I think, July of this year. And then I'm like, oh, you know what? This is going to go. They are going to get married. And you're like, no, they're not. So then we had like opposite bets. It's going to end up canceling each other.
12: Runaway bride all over again.
10: Pretty much. She no, may, it's not.
12: She may hightail it out of there.
10: She's not going to do that.
12: Jump into a waiting limousine and ride off to Costa Rica or something.
10: Yeah. All right. I'll ask you, what's the biggest story of the day, Scott?
12: Well, what is the biggest story of the day? I would imagine it's the Supreme Court ruling. I mean, that was a big deal.
10: No doubt about it.
12: I mean, again, we all learned what temporary means.
10: Again, yes. And something else we got to get to. Charlie Kirk, way ahead of his time, about democratic socialism. Yeah. That and a round of What's Your Story, coming right up.
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14: 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It's mostly sunny with a high near 75 today. Your full KNSI forecast is on the way in moments. Good afternoon, I'm Jake Judd. A voting machine company is dropping its billion-dollar defamation lawsuit against Minnesota Republican gubernatorial candidate Mike Lindell. The company, formerly known as Dominion Voting Systems, was bought last year by Liberty Vote, which is a company funded by former Republican elections director Scott Leichendecker. Both sides agreed to a confidential settlement after the company sued Lindell in 2021 over his claims that the company rigged the 2020 election. Lindell called it good news for his company. He still faces a federal defamation lawsuit from a different voting company named Smartmatic. The Trump administration has reached a multi-state settlement with chemical giant Chemours Company over years-long illegal discharges of synthetic forever chemicals used to make products resistant to water, grease, and stains. The settlement, worth an estimated $450 million, is the first by the federal government to resolve enforcement claims against a manufacturer of harmful chemicals known as PFAs. Under the agreement, the company will pay a civil penalty of $22.5 million for alleged violations, spend $90 million over 15 years to mitigate PFAS discharge, and agree to install PFAS pollution controls and supply clean drinking water to affected communities. A new AP NORC poll shows that most Americans are inundated with scam attempts on a daily basis, and about 3 in 10 have personally lost money or personal information to scams. A separate survey conducted by Gallup and the Stop Scams Alliance in January and February found that last year alone, about 1 in 10 U.S. adults said that they or someone else from their household was deceived by a scammer into losing money or providing access to a financial account, with nearly half saying they lost more than $500. In both surveys, few victims said they reported the scam to the federal government or local law enforcement. For more on these and other stories, visit knsiradio.com, which is also where you can vote daily in our America 250 listener poll for the most influential moments that shaped our country. I'm Jake Judd, KNSI News.
15: This is a Bloomberg Money Minute. The U.S. consumer is feeling a little bit better this month thanks to lower gas prices that are providing some much-needed relief for Americans still grappling with high inflation. Consumers expect prices to rise at an annual rate of 4.6% over the next year, down from 4.8% in May. Volkswagen's reportedly looking to cut tens of thousands of jobs and may close factories in a push to make Europe's biggest automaker more competitive. But unions are really opposed to this idea, and they're threatening now to put up a huge fight. And we all know ranch fever has taken over tourists in the U.S. for the World Cup, but now UPS is getting in on the action. It just announced its new ship and dip discount, offering a 20% discount on international shipping till the end of September, so the whole world can enjoy ranch dressing. On Wall Street, stocks are plummeting amid a week of tech volatility and more uncertainty in the Middle East. But oil's lower, with Brent crude trading close to $72 a barrel as more ships make it through the Strait of Hormuz. Monica Ricks, Bloomberg Radio.
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13: When you need to know, your weather is on KNSI. Now your local forecast from the Hanson Paving Weather Center.
21: More clouds than sun this afternoon with highs around 77. Southeasterly winds 5 to 10 miles per hour. 60 tonight, slight chance of rain showers. Mainly sunny skies develop with fog in spots early tomorrow. Highs level off around 83. I'm staff meteorologist Paul Trombley on KNSI. Right now, 75.
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10: All right. The Markley, Van Camp, and Robbins Show. I'm Jamie Markley, the Gen Xer. David Van Camp, the Millennials, off today, back on Monday.
22: There's the sexy boomer, Scott Robbins. Mm-hmm. So all this talk of democratic socialism and Marxism taking over.
12: Yes.
22: I'm going to read a piece from the Federalist, from John Daniel Davidson, JDD. After 250 years, our American Republic is coming apart. Sometimes it feels that way. Because you don't have a united country anymore. It's divided. To be honest.
12: Yeah.
22: Certainly not like it was even 50 years ago.
12: Oh, no.
22: For the 200th anniversary. No. Long way from that. And he goes into it and basically saying this is what happens when you teach a bunch of people to hate their own country. And that indoctrination's been going on for decades. Mm-hmm. And he brings up a lot of great points. And that socialism has never worked anywhere, all those things. So I'm like, wow, that's a good piece. And then I saw another one from Kaizen Asudu, who I think I screw up his name every time. I think that's how you pronounce it. I really love his stuff. I don't agree all the time, but it always makes you think. And he wrote, you know, Gallup has tracked how Americans see capitalism since 2010. This year, it fell to the lowest level they've ever recorded. It's only 54% approve. And among young adults, Gallup finds capitalism and socialism running about even. Among Democrats, the flip is already finished. 66% view socialism favorably, and you probably heard this, 42% the same about capitalism. And he goes into a UCLA survey, on and on and on. Like, as far as people that identify left or far left, it's higher now than the height of the Vietnam era protests. Probably not a surprise to people. And so he then writes, Charlie Kirk was one of the few on the right who saw it coming and could say it plainly. And his point was simple, and he had a video clip. I'm like, well, I got to watch the clip. And it was an interview with Tucker Carlson, probably before Tucker lost his mind. Or at least a lot of people would say that. Mm-hmm. And this is 2 months before Charlie died. So this was before Mamdani. You know, he would have been elected. And listen to what he said, because what he's talking about here is a lot of young people that look at the economy like, I can't win. I don't know that I'll ever be able to afford a home. Healthcare is crazy. People go bankrupt from just healthcare. So here's Charlie Kirk.
0: Again, I am a market guy. I actually want to save markets. And if we don't do something about this, you're going to get a Venezuelan-style youth-led revolt. Exactly. And I am not exaggerating, because what I see right here is with this young, next generation, younger voters, young men in particular, they're going right. They hate all the cultural stuff. The trans stuff's driving them crazy. The hyper-feminization of the economy, which we should talk about, because I want to talk about that. The whole economy's become feminized the last couple decades, and no one has the courage to really talk about it. Male unemployment is significantly higher than female unemployment. But let's put a little button in that and just revisit in a second. Political radicalism needs a catalyst. Political radicalism does not come out of peace, prosperity, rising wages, stable families, church attendance, and happy people. Happy people, grateful people, do not get behind Vladimir Lenin, and they certainly don't get behind Chavez or Castro. People that own nothing, that feel like their property is diminishing, or they don't have property, or their dollar is diminishing in value, they start to look for alternatives.
22: By the way, the one thing he didn't bring up in there, maybe he did somewhere else in the interview, was the debt. How many people went to college on a promise? They're going to make a boatload of money. They come out, they can't get a job.
12: No question.
22: They're $100,000 in debt.
12: That's a great point. No question. I agree with you 100% on that. Yes.
22: Previous generations didn't have to deal with that.
12: You were sold this nonsense bill of goods, and you bought into it.
22: Yep.
12: And how many people currently are not working in their major?
22: It's like more than 70%.
12: It's an incredible amount.
22: Yeah, no doubt. He goes on.
0: And so the political project in front of us as conservatives should be, how do we actually de-radicalize the country in the next couple of years? That's my obsession. My number one obsession is I know what is coming next, because nobody spends more time on college campuses than me. I hate to like pull rank on that, but I spend 100 hours a semester on college campuses. But I listen more. And that's the thing. I know you ask, you know, hey, you know, what, people ask all the time, hey, why do you do these campus events? Why don't you just give a speech? Because I listen as much as I talk. And I put my microphone down, and these videos have been seen around the world, and people have grown familiar. But almost all of them are like, Charlie, I don't know what to do. Like trading crypto till 2 a.m.
12: Yeah.
0: And kind of, you know, betting that the Green Bay Packers are going to win the Super Bowl. That's not enough for me. Charlie, what can we do? And one of the reasons they voted for Trump is they said, President Trump, please reorder this economy for us, because it's severely disordered. And so the Republican Party currently is focused on a lot of stuff. I get it. You have a lot of constituencies to serve. But we have participated, we being the body politic, the last 20 years, especially the last 10, in a concerted effort of intergenerational theft. And if you don't care, Mamdani is just the beginning.
22: There you go. This is going to roll that way.
12: Yep. Well,
22: Charlie Kirk is such a brilliant guy.
12: Well, yeah, and there's two things here. One you were talking about yesterday is what's going on inside our school systems.
22: Sure.
12: In terms of the hate America nonsense.
22: You got that going on.
12: Which is happening, yeah. And the other one is, I think, these terrible college degrees. When you get out of school and there's no opportunity for you in your chosen field, then you were sold down the river. You were told that all I got to do is do this, and if I do this, I'm going to be pretty well off. I'm going to be set up for the rest of my life, right? And it just doesn't work that way, and it isn't working that day. You've also seen the rise, and maybe this is a good thing, of trade schools.
22: Yeah, that is a good thing.
12: I mean, that's a good thing because you're not billions of dollars in debt when you're done. I'm exaggerating, but it's a lot of debt.
22: Yes,
12: that floats out there for a college. And again, I'm not damning a college degree necessarily. I'm not ready to go quite that route yet. But what I am saying,
22: but it's a cost analysis, man.
12: It is a cost analysis. You are absolutely right. Yes,
22: there's something else too, and I've heard this from a lot of younger dudes that voted for Trump. When are the prices coming down?
12: Well, yeah. I mean, yes.
22: And I know you. It's easy to say, hey, the Iran thing was something we had to deal with. It should have been dealt with. I get that.
12: Yep.
22: But for a young cat that's voting for the first or second time saying, okay, I'm going to go with this guy because I know that he's going to be the best for the economy, but I'm not seeing it.
12: He told me he was going to be.
22: Yes. So there is that frustration out there.
12: I understand the frustration. I also understand envy. Envy is a dangerous thing, man.
22: Well, Kaizen also said in his piece, which I loved, he's like, first of all, socialism is a bad idea all the way around. And the thing is, the fix is better capitalism. And it's not the form of capitalism we have now. The capitalism we have now is not what the founders envisioned. You know, both parties are captured by corporate interests. Both sides are bankrolled by billionaires, which I think is why we have the cost of healthcare is what we do.
12: Yep.
22: Because they're in the pockets of everybody. But yeah, there's certainly an opportunity for the political party because it's not going to be Marxism. That's not going to get it done.
12: No, I'm looking for an example of where that's worked.
22: Right.
12: And give me a couple of examples and maybe I'll ride with you on this, but you can't because it doesn't.
22: No.
12: Yeah.
22: No, but he also made the point, but to a young person to try to make that point,
12: right,
22: it's falling on deaf ears right now.
12: Right.
22: So yeah, there's some challenges. There's no doubt about it. All right, it's that time. We do it a couple of times a day. Go around the table. It may not be the biggest story out there, but it caught your attention. You want to bring it in. Scotty, today, what's your story?
12: Well, I got the latest on-court attack on Caitlin Clark. Might just be the biggest yet, by the way. The Phoenix Mercury's Alyssa Thomas shoved her fist into Caitlin Clark's neck before stepping over her on the ground. The play initially, by the way, went, believe it or not, uncalled.
22: Yeah, I saw
12: uncalled.
22: The highlight.
12: There's nothing. Saw nothing. Review of the play resulted in a flagrant 2 and a 1-game suspension.
22: So, yeah, the league went back and looked at it.
12: Yes.
22: Because the Fever coach threw a fit and should have.
12: And now it's caught the eye of Representative Tim Burchett, among others, Republican from Tennessee, who said Clark gets the thug treatment in the WNBA, and it's pathetic. I think it's trashy. She gets the crap kicked out of her. The WNBA has an opportunity for women to take this sport to the next level, and she's being abused. It's supposed to be a physical game. It's not supposed to be a wrestling match. Take it to the Pro Wrestling Association if that's what you want to do. He also said, I think there's something up, too, regarding Caitlin Clark not being on a promotional poster for the WNBA's 30th anniversary, despite the fact it's resulted in record-breaking attendance and viewership. Caitlin Clark has done that.
22: That is unbelievable.
12: Now, we can call this whatever we want to call it, but I'm going to call it racism. Because that's exactly what it is.
22: That's what you're saying, or Burchett?
12: That's what I'm saying.
22: Oh, sure.
12: I'm saying there's racism that's taking place right now, and they're just not going to have the white girl doing this.
22: Yeah.
12: We're going to do whatever we can to make sure that doesn't happen. And for the WNBA to go ahead and say, yeah, we're going to do our 30th anniversary poster, and we're not going to put her on it?
22: Yes.
12: That's ridiculous.
22: If she's brought record ratings to the league.
12: And everybody's making more money now.
22: Of course.
12: Everybody is.
22: Yeah.
12: I mean, it's just crazy that they're allowing this to happen. Now, I can remember, and again, the NBA always figure this out quickly. You got Michael Jordan. He's the big draw.
22: Yeah.
12: Hands off.
22: Yeah.
12: You know, don't start nonsense with that because that's our guy. That's the cash cow. We need that to happen.
22: Yeah.
12: And they don't get that yet. The WNBA just doesn't get it. And they're going to end up...
22: The Detroit Pistons beat Michael Jordan to death for a few years
12: there. Well, they
22: did.
12: But that was kind of fun, right? for the NBA.
22: Yeah, I saw another sports writer put it this way. You know, when Tiger Woods first came on the PGA Tour, there were some old pros kind of like, oh, I don't know about this brash style and, you know, all
12: right.
22: this.
12: Right, yeah.
22: And then everybody's pocketbook grew like crazy. He's like, we love Tiger!
12: Yeah, we love Tiger. Yes.
22: But that's not happening with Caitlin Clark.
12: No, it's not happening at all. And what's going to happen here is you're going to injure her and she's going to be done with it. She's going to get to a point, her back's already screwed up, where you just can't play anymore. You have to retire, jump out early.
22: Yeah.
12: To preserve your own health.
22: I told you this a few years ago. A buddy of mine that coached high school girls basketball said, you got to see this girl from Iowa play. Seriously, dude.
12: Yeah.
22: And I watched the game, and I remember telling you, man, this girl's unbelievable.
12: And I watched the game after that, yeah.
22: And over time, I've totally lost interest. And it's, I understand why she complains all the time.
12: She does.
22: I do.
12: Yeah.
22: But it comes off as whiny, and it just makes it not enjoyable, so I just don't watch.
12: Right.
22: But I still think she's treated unfairly.
12: She's treated very unfairly, and anyway.
22: Yeah.
12: The WNBA. And again, I saw a comedian go, WNBA, yeah, everybody's going, yay. Said, okay, you got a team here? Name two players. Go. And they couldn't do it.
22: I want all the other teams.
12: Right.
22: Yeah. Oh, yeah. I've seen them do that in a number of cities.
12: Yeah.
22: They always have a hard time doing that.
12: Yeah. So anyway, we'll continue to follow this story. But her back's hurt real bad now, and so we'll see.
22: Well, we don't have time to get into all of this right now for my story, but I wanted to bring something into the show just for you.
12: Yeah.
22: And that was Representative Brandon Gill, one of your favorites from Texas.
12: Brandon Gill.
22: He was asking Gina Plata Nino, Director of SNAP Policy and Advocacy for the Food Research and Action Center, about SNAP benefits, because there's been the big disagreement. Well, just because you're on food stamps doesn't mean you can't get soda.
12: Right.
22: And so he's got some questions for her.
1: A couple questions for you. Should SNAP dollars be spent on sodas?
2: The purpose of the SNAP program is to provide families to have food and beverages.
1: Should it be spent on sugary sodas?
2: I am happy to talk about hunger and nutrition, but not dictate what Americans should or should not eat or may have access to.
1: I'm asking if tax dollars should be used to pay for sodas.
2: Taxpayers' money should be utilized to ensure that individuals have access to the food that they need to survive or may be accessible to them.
1: Do they need sugary sodas to survive?
2: Some of them do, who do have low blood issues, who may
1: Is that right?
2: have kidney issues.
1: Do you think they need Coca-Cola to survive? Do you think that's the most appropriate use of our tax dollars?
2: I am not a physician, but medical records and expertise
1: You were just citing the health needs, apparently, of the American people. So do the American people need Coca-Cola to survive?
2: I did not say that. I said then.
1: I'm asking you. I'm giving you the opportunity.
22: By the way, as we're a minute and a half or so in, it goes like this for 5 minutes. She doesn't really want to answer the question.
12: Well, no, because she can't.
22: No, she can't.
12: No.
1: This is a common sense question. All of these have been common sense questions. I'm just asking you, is there nutritional value to sugary sodas?
22: And she's just staring at him, ticked.
1: It's a yes or no question.
2: I am not an expert. I would have to look at
22: that. Here we go. It goes on.
12: Oh, my God.
22: Incredible. How do you smuggle wine in your nether region? That with Nimrods of the News straight ahead. We're Markley, Van Camp, and Robbins, and you're listening to AM 1450 and FM 99.3 KNSI.
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0: The Markley, Van Camp, and Robbins Show. Jamie Markley, David Van Camp out back on Monday. There's Scott Robbins. You know, every summer people complain they can't sleep because it's hot outside. It used to be like that. I was sweating all night.
1: Me too.
0: David talked about it, being all sweaty.
1: Yep.
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0: News update. A federal judge declared a mistrial for the dude accused of deliberately igniting the Palisades fire.
1: I don't get it, man. I don't get it.
0: Well, the jurors failed to reach a unanimous verdict.
1: How is that possible?
0: Well, you find one nut, apparently. Jonathan Rinderneck, is that how you say his name?
1: I think so.
0: He was the guy that was all obsessed with Luigi Mangione.
1: Oh, yeah.
0: It's like he's an inspiration.
1: Absolutely.
0: Unbelievable.
1: The Palisades fire.
0: Yes.
1: Trial. Unbelievable.
0: Yep. We'll have an update on that later. Got to get to Nimrod's now.
2: When the going gets tough.
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3: I love the poorly educated.
0: Whew. Nimrod's in the News. Wow. 48-year-old Monique McChiani was arrested last month for trespassing at a CVS in Michigan.
1: Oh.
0: Cops cuffed her, patted her down for weapons, told her to get inside the squad car, and she paused, said she couldn't get inside. So you don't have a choice. So she was, like, awkwardly maneuvering to get her way into the back seat. They saw her struggling, so they had her checked out by a corrections officer at the jail. It turns out Monique's limited range of motion was because she had a full bottle of wine in there.
1: No.
0: And not a mini bottle. You're talking, seriously, 12-inch, 2.5-pound typical bottle. Cupcake Vineyards, by the way. Usually the crappy reporting they don't tell you. Cop said she'd swiped it from the CVS, and it did have a screw top, so she would needed the wine opener to get into it. But, man, oh, man. Unbelievable.
1: That's yeah.
0: Lucifer's Garden wine. And that's Nimrod's
5: Markley,
0: Van
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20: Prosecutors aren't finished yet on Lisa Brady, Fox News, as a mistrial is declared in the federal arson case against a man accused of starting one of L.A.'s most destructive wildfires.
21: 10 of 12 jurors in L.A. voting to acquit Jonathan Rinderknecht on all three arson-related charges after being deadlocked.
22: I mean, without the proof and all the doubts, I can't say for sure, like, he's guilty.
21: A juror reacting after a federal judge declared a mistrial. Prosecutors alleged Rinderknecht started a fire on New Year's Day last year that was put out but reignited days later to become the deadly Palisades fire. The 29-year-old pleaded not guilty. His lawyers argued he called 911 when he saw the fire break out and alleged he was a scapegoat for the L.A. Fire Department's failure to fully extinguish the initial inferno.
22: There were so many people up there that said they did see smoldering, so why wasn't it taken care of?
21: Prosecutors say they will retry him.
20: Fox's Christian Goodwin. The Palisades fire destroyed thousands of homes, killing 12 people. From bad to worse in Venezuela, where it's day three of searching for survivors after double earthquakes, now blamed for more than 900 deaths and more than 3,000 injuries. President Trump just receiving a report from his advisory commission on religious liberty.
23: We must also remain one nation under God. We will never let that phrase be stolen from us.
20: The report makes many recommendations, including ways to allow more religious expression and to eliminate a ban on political activity by religious groups with tax exemptions. Meantime, the Texas Board of Education just approving a required reading list for public school students that includes Bible passages. It's a departure from letting teachers decide what students read, and critics argue will blur the separation of church and state. Stocks finish lower after early gains. The Dow down 55 points at the bell. 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
25: KNSI News Time is 3:02, partly sunny with a high near 78. Your full KNSI forecast is on the way in moments. Good afternoon. I'm Jake Judd. State investigators are releasing more information involving an incident June 18th that left a St. Peter police officer injured and the suspect dead. The Minnesota Bureau of Criminal Apprehension says 21-year-old Jordan Donahue fled a traffic stop in Mankato and ran into a St. Peter home. Officers followed and Donahue fired a shotgun down a stairwell, hitting Officer Austin Buss in the arm and ballistics vest. Buss and a Nicollet County Sheriff Sergeant returned fire before officers later found Donahue dead upstairs. The BCA says it has not determined whether Donahue died after being shot by police or if it was self-inflicted. Granite City Days wraps up Sunday and breakfast is flying in. The fly-in, drive-in pancake breakfast runs from 8 a.m. to noon at St. Cloud Sky Central Airport, with static airplane displays, a classic car show, and open hangar. The event's free, and all-you-can-eat pancakes are just $10 for adults and $6 for ages 10 and under. Later, the Fred Yeren African Arts Festival runs from 11 a.m. to 4 p.m. at Lake George. For more on all the events the rest of Granite City Days, go to knsiradio.com. Different schools and organizations across central Minnesota got a big boost earlier this year to help support their students and projects. This support came in the form of $378,000 from the Initiative Foundation and its Partners Fund program, which sent out throughout the first quarter of the year. Among the recipients through Partners Fund grants included the Quiet Oaks Hospice House in St. Cloud and the Stearns County Historical Society Incorporated. Foundation grant recipients include the St. Cloud Anna Marie's Alliance and the Greater St. Cloud Development Corporation. And nearly $500 million is up for grabs tonight after no one matched all six numbers in Tuesday's Mega Millions drawing. That sends the jackpot to a soaring estimated $489 million for tonight's poll. For more on these and other stories, visit knsiradio.com, which is also where you can vote daily in our America 250 listener poll for the most influential moments that shaped our country. I'm Jake Judd, KNSI News.
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24: When you need to know, your weather is on KNSI. Now your local forecast from the Hanson Paving Weather Center.
4: Sunshine mixed with clouds at times this afternoon, with daytime highs approaching 77. Winds out of the southeast, 5 to 10 miles per hour. Partly cloudy skies again tonight. Chance for showers. Lows dip down to about 60. Partly cloudy skies tomorrow. Highs level off around 82. I'm staff meteorologist Paul Frombly on KNSI. Currently, it's 75 degrees.
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30: The Markley, Van Camp, and Robbins Show. Jamie Markley, David Van Camp, he's out. He'll be back on Monday. There's Scott Robbins.
31: Yep.
30: Excuse me. Before we get into all the political news and other news out there, man, I'm reading through part of this. A new Senate report confirming the concerns about the COVID vaccine were legit.
31: Yes.
30: And media's not covering the story.
31: You know, it is interesting you say that. That is not hyperbole. No one is covering the story.
30: It does not seem to be so. I happen to see it at Real Clear Politics. I'm like, oh, this is interesting. The report titled Unmasked, How Biden Health Officials Purposely Turned a Blind Eye Toward COVID-19 Vaccine Safety Signals. And this stemmed from an April hearing that was chaired by Ron Johnson, Republican from Wisconsin. And it contains 11 million pages of documents on how the FDA and CDC covered up safety concerns about the vaccine. And, you know, the story goes on for a while, but it gets into the stats. And Ron Johnson noted this in an op-ed on X, that the vaccine safety system showed, you know, 1.6 million, more than that, worldwide adverse events and 39,099 deaths associated with the COVID-19 injection, with over 9,000 of the deaths occurring within 2 days of injection. And many of these could have been avoided, as they occurred well after federal health officials should have informed the public about the risks, but they didn't want to do it.
31: No.
30: And according to the report, an FDA vaccine safety leader, Peter Marks, ignored warnings that the algorithm they were using to analyze would mask or hide COVID-19 vaccine adverse event safety signals, which is a lot of people were saying at the time. People are conspiracy, right-wing nuts, all that stuff. And they talk about two individuals, Dr. Anna Zarfman, who worked on drug evaluation for the FDA, Dr. William McMuckle, chief statistician for Oracle. And in the algorithm, Dr. Zarfman identified dozens of statistically significant safety signals for adverse events, and definitely with COVID-19, the vaccine.
31: Mm-hmm.
30: But it says, instead of thanking her for bringing these important issues to their attention, FDA officials instead ordered her to cease and desist her research. So you got like a major cover-up going on here. And yet another story media completely ignores. Just like last week, a week ago, it was Tulsi Gabbard releasing all the documents about Fauci and what he knew, how he lied to Congress about the origins of COVID. Right. No one covers it. So in the end, well, it's more than half the country. You got to figure 70% of the country doesn't know about it. It's
31: now he.
30: It's wild, man.
31: It didn't. Doesn't Rand Paul send him a? I mean, notice that he's got to appear in front of Congress again, affidavit or whatever. I don't know, something.
30: We'll see.
31: But again, where's the pardon go? Because Biden pardoned these guys at the last minute.
30: But it was the auto pen.
31: On his way out.
30: He didn't sign it. It was the auto pen.
31: Well,
30: yeah. And they're still trying to figure out the legalities of that.
31: They kind of prove that, I guess, somehow. But
30: yeah,
31: it was, in fact, the auto pen. But the whole thing, I mean, we forget because it's been a long time now.
30: No.
31: I mean, and the memories are short in the world we live in now. But the pain that this country went through and the damage that was done to children moving forward with remote learning.
30: All that. Dude, just, one of my best buddies' mom died.
31: Yes.
30: The funeral had to be... it was ridiculous.
31: Yes.
30: They couldn't have a proper funeral.
31: Yes.
30: Because of the protocols at the time. And that's just one of numerous stories like that.
31: Yes.
30: Couldn't visit somebody that was sick.
31: Yeah.
30: And then the kids... I mean, all of that stuff, I understand. But people should be held responsible for that.
31: Just terrible.
30: Yes.
31: I mean, and again, this is unforgivable stuff. I mean, generationally speaking, we won't know quite the extent of the damage we did for years yet.
30: When you want to talk about kids, we'll switch gears. We'll just take care of this all at the same time.
31: Okay, fine.
30: The other thing that the media has really never paid attention to is all of the lost kids during the Biden administration.
31: No.
30: Through illegal immigration.
31: You are right.
30: And you probably heard bits and pieces of the hearing yesterday with Homeland Security Secretary Mark Wayne Mullen. And you had that purple-haired old nut.
31: And kook. Yeah.
30: You had DeLauro.
31: Yeah.
30: Rosa DeLauro. Because they had their back and forth. And she was going back to Trump's first administration about children being taken away from parents and all that.
5: Again, it is my time. 3,900 children were separated from their families.
6: 450,000 kids were lost during the Biden administration.
5: Secretary,
6: you didn't say a word
5: Mr.
6: about
5: Secretary,
6: it.
5: Do not interrupt.
6: Don't you point your finger at me. Don't
5: I will point my finger at you.
6: Don't you be a hypocrite
5: you.
6: Then. Then you be a threat. You,
5: know,
6: you should be as upset about the 450,000 kids that were lost. You didn't say a word about it. For 4 years, you never said a word.
7: Mr. Secretary.
5: Could you put him in his place for
7: don't yell at
6: you
7: me.
6: You should
7: I'm
6: be put in your place.
30: Yeah, man, she always reminds me of the witch from Hansel and Gretel. She's terrified as a kid.
31: Yes. Wow,
30: anyway,
31: great.
30: I know. But, you know, a couple of clips that didn't get as much play was Mark Wayne Mullen talking about these kids.
6: When we stepped in here, we had 450,000 kids missing. 450,000 kids that were given to sponsors that weren't vetted. No home checks. No one was going by to see if they're where they're supposed to be. Not even knowing if they're in their same state. I'm not saying all of them had recovered. Some of them were where they were supposed to be, but we've had some horrific cases where there was a ring of several adults that were keeping kids in an underground bunker in a dungeon. And the most horrific things that I pray to God that you guys don't have to see, because it permanently changes you, the stuff that these adults put kids as young as 2 to as old as 12 through, you can't make a horror story that bad.
30: Yeah. So many people in the country don't know that this has actually happened or is still happening in our country. And then he talked about what frustrates him the most, and then we'll move on.
6: What frustrates me the most is that this was preventable, and no one can argue that. And we have perpetrators that are doing the most horrific things to kids. And as a father to 6 and 3 beautiful girls, when you see this, there's evil in the world. There's evil in the world. And we fed it. The Biden administration fed it for 4 years and took the innocence that's in our kids' eyes that we pray to God never has to deal with this, that innocence is permanently stolen. And we're trying to just restore some type of comfort to these young girls. But let me explain to you, young boys too. Unfortunately, we're seeing a rise of young boys being trafficked.
30: And remember what left media said about this. Again, right-wing conspiracy. Not happening. It's QAnon. It's just QAnon nuts. It's not happening. It's evil. He's right, man.
31: It is evil, and this out of sight, out of mind stuff is beyond frustrating.
30: Oh, my gosh.
31: It didn't happen.
30: Yeah.
31: Sit down.
30: Yeah.
31: Okay. And to what end? I mean, to what end? Well, to what end was to get votes.
30: Yes.
31: To make sure that you were never, ever not going to lose your power.
30: Yes.
31: You were going to import this. And 100%. In order to do that, then, well, you got to take your losses, too, you know.
30: Well, that's just part of doing business.
31: Yeah, yeah, it's the way it works. 450,000 kids. God.
30: Okay, so the Democratic establishment is under fire now from, well, the Marxists, the Democratic Socialists. And even people like, well, that Alyssa Slotkin from Michigan.
31: Oh, yeah.
30: She's saying, Hakeem's got to go.
31: Oh, yeah.
30: Where she said it in a nice way. And Wolf Blitzer, the old Wolfster on CNN, is playing this to Hakeem the Dream Jeffries. Rather comical.
31: Yeah.
7: I'm saying, if people can't understand that the game has changed, I mean, this is you. You're the sports guy. If people can't understand that the game has fundamentally changed and they can't adapt, then they need to let others lead.
30: Hmm.
8: So what do you say to Slotkin about that? Are you the right person to continue to lead the Democrats in the House? And if, in fact, the Democrats become the majority in the House, are you ready? Do you think you're likely to be elected Speaker?
9: Well, listen, what's in front of us right now is we got to do everything to take back control of the House of Representatives. That's actually the moment that we're in. And House Democrats have been very clear that we are going to continue to relentlessly focus on making our case to the American people, drive down the high cost of living, fix our broken health care system, and clean up corruption. I have no idea what Alyssa Slotkin was talking about.
30: Really?
31: Yeah, I do. No, I do. I know what she's talking about.
30: She's saying you're done, dude.
31: Yeah. You're ineffective. Your leadership stinks.
30: Yes.
31: Yeah.
30: The Democratic Socialists are taking over. And all I can think about is that clip we had yesterday, and this was from a few years ago at a Democratic Socialist convention in California. People were like, was that real?

0: Can't make this up. It's incredible.
1: Yeah, that's a goof, isn't it? Jeez.
0: Yeah, they're taking over the party, these people.
2: Is there a speaker against name, chapter, pronoun?
3: Point of personal privilege.
2: Yes.
1: The fat guy.
3: Please do not use gendered language to address everyone.
0: Oh, gosh.
4: Privilege once again. Quick point of privilege once again. Hi, James Jackson, Sacramento DSA.
0: You're still talking?
4: I have already asked people to be mindful of the chatter of their comrades who are sensitive to sensory overload.
0: It just went on and on.
1: Sensory overload.
0: Yeah, we didn't even get to the end of the clip, too. We can do it now if you want.
1: Yes.
5: Real cool. A more difficult time navigating this space, and this space was not created with all of their needs in mind. So it's up to us to modify that space to make sure that everybody is able to move in the ways that they need to move. And additionally, with the noise issue, like avoid hissing, avoid waving banners, right? Because there's all sorts of things. If you don't know what to do, show up these, right? I'm sure there's lots
0: of jazz hands.
5: Can communicate
0: show them off
5: to each other without needing to rely on
0: like
5: something,
0: Tim Walz.
5: That's going to hurt somebody else.
0: Yeah.
5: We have quiet rooms that are available. There's
0: of course you
5: of
0: do.
5: Options of these, right? Please don't go in that space with anything that's like an aggressive scent, for instance, right? We don't want to.
0: Yeah, Robbins, you go heavy on the cologne.
1: An aggressive scent.
0: You really go heavy. Lighten it up, buddy.
5: We don't want to put people in stressful situations
0: yes,
5: that they don't
0: it's stressing me out.
5: To, right? And there are right-wing infiltrators who are trying to get in here, but it's going to be really
0: that's,
5: traumatic
0: that's
5: for people
0: Stetson cologne you have on.
5: Making an affirmative
0: triggering me.
5: To de-escalate each other and de-escalate
0: oh my gosh.
5: Ourselves.
0: Okay,
5: right?
0: That's probably enough.
1: You know, and again, I really do have to take this back. Those people are going to take over?
0: That's right.
1: Take over what?
0: They are. They're taking over the Democratic Party. I know, man. You didn't think it could happen.
1: Quiet rooms.
0: Is the SAVE Act going to get passed?
1: I hope so.
0: There might be hope. That and the five stories we're watching today coming right up. We're Markley, Van Camp, and Robin. 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
8: The Markley, Van Camp, and Robbins Show. Jamie Markley. David Van Camp out back on Monday. There's Scott Robbins. And now, the five stories we're watching today.
9: One, two, three, four, five.
8: All right, story five, we talked about a little bit a few minutes ago. How the CDC and FDA covered up dangers with the COVID vaccine.
10: Right.
8: And media not covering the story. Story four, breaking. Ex-Trump advisor John Bolton has pled guilty to mishandling national security information. Well, I remember when he talked about that with Trump. That was a while back, though.
10: Actually, due jail time for this one.
8: Well, what did he say at the time?
11: He's committed very serious crimes. This is a devastating indictment. I speak here as an alumnus of the Justice Department myself, because not only is it powerful, it's very narrowly tailored. They didn't throw everything up against the wall to see what would stick. This really is a rifle shot, and I think it's it should be the end of Donald Trump's political career.
10: Okay.
8: It was not.
10: No.
8: Because, see, that was bogus.
10: It'd be the end of your career, though.
8: Yeah. More on that later. Story three, mistrial declared for the Palisades fire suspect, Jonathan Rinderknecht, or however you say his name, who allegedly fixated on Luigi Mangione and tried to figure out, okay, why did jurors fail to reach a unanimous verdict?
10: Yeah.
8: And that will definitely be a story for the rest of the day. Story two, unbelievable. I know it's a heat wave, you know, in a lot of parts of the world, but in the UK, Britain's ordered to remove air conditioning from their homes.
10: Insanity.
8: Because of the carbon dioxide.
10: Yeah, very few people even have air conditioning, and the ones that do, they want it out.
8: Yes.
10: Unbelievable.
8: And you can go to jail.
10: Because of what? The green weenie stuff, right?
8: Exactly. Yes. They have, like, a whole, like, climate guru that makes policy. That's a nut, from the way I understand it.
10: Man.
8: Yeah, it's really something. And story number one, Iran. Shocking news. Well, damaged a Singapore-flagged cargo ship in the Strait of Hormuz with a drone.
10: I heard about this, yeah.
8: No injuries reported.
10: Not good.
8: So we'll see what comes of that.
10: Hmm.
8: And those are the five stories that we're watching.
10: Already misbehaving.
8: Well, yes. But the talks go on. So we will see what comes of that.
10: But is the strait still open?
8: It's supposed to be.
10: Okay. Just checking.
8: Well, and we've talked about this many times. It seems like the strait's open. And then you'll see reports, well, it's really not.
10: I know. That's what's so confusing about it. I don't.
8: It just depends.
10: I mean, based on gas prices, it's still open.
8: Yes.
10: They haven't knee-jerked yet.
8: Yes, because they're actually coming down.
10: Right.
8: So we'll see. All right. Other news out there. Yeah, permits filed for street closures for the Taylor Swift, Travis Kelce wedding. You don't care anything about this, do you? Or do you a little?
10: Do I care about it? That's weird. Is it like a gawkers thing? Yeah. Like a train wreck kind of thing?
8: Well, I mean,
10: yeah.
8: Think of her fan base.
10: Yeah.
8: They're rabid. I mean, wanting to catch a glimpse or whatever.
10: I'm waiting for the dudes that'll be standing outside weeping. She got married. Like they had a chance.
8: No way. There's not going to be any guys weeping.
10: I don't know. I mean,
8: are you serious?
10: When the Beatles got married, there were girls weeping.
8: Yeah, but not dudes weeping when that girl's getting married.
10: When new kids block.
8: You want to bet on this one, another fiver?
10: That there'll be.
8: This is the Markley Van Camp and Robin Show.
10: There'll be guys weeping out there. I almost guarantee it.
8: Will you be able to produce a video of a man weeping outside within 3 days of the wedding?
10: Taylor. Never got a chance with her.
8: I don't know. She's you don't want to bet, do you?
10: I don't know. Yeah, I'll bet. Yeah, I'll bet it.
8: I don't know if I, because now I'm thinking something else.
10: At least one guy will be out there weeping.
8: Gavin Newsom said he wept when he was at the Obama Presidential Library, just the opening.
10: Oh, he's a
8: he
10: weak.
8: He wept.
10: He's weak. He's so weak.
8: Did you see the dude on Fox? It was Johnny. He went to the Obama thing and asked this black dude, so did you cry? Cry?
10: No,
8: what?
10: I didn't cry.
8: No, I didn't cry.
10: Why would I cry?
8: Of course, I just cry.
10: Newsome.
8: It's ridiculous. Idiot. All right, we've got to get to an update. Watch your story straight ahead.
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14: KNSI News Time is 3:30, partly sunny with a high in the upper 70s. Your full KNSI forecast is on the way in moments. Good afternoon, I'm Jake Judd. An ex-Minnesota State Trooper accused of causing a deadly crash in Rochester over 2 years ago is getting a new trial date. A judge decided Thursday that Shane Roper will face trial on March 1st. A pre-trial hearing is set for February 23rd. Roper is accused of speeding over 80 miles per hour when he hit another car, killing 18-year-old Olivia Flores and injuring several others. A week of teamwork and competition will come to an end with the closing ceremony of the 2026 Special Olympics USA Games in Minneapolis. Communications Director Jessica Poole feels the message of this year's Games is that everyone belongs.
15: I think the legacy of this for me is just that we all belong and we all belong together. I think that the idea of the unified movement that is happening throughout Special Olympics is really wonderful.
14: The ceremony will be held tonight at 6:30 at Huntington Bank Stadium in Minneapolis. It's free and open to the public, but tickets are required. The Funav Rapids River Days will roll on with the festival's annual parade. Festival coordinator Marla Elness explains this year will feature nearly a dozen marching bands, 90 floats, and it's a highlight of the area's progress.
16: We have all these particular groups that come in, either dance groups or the national karate, and just to see what's out there for what businesses are and organizations.
14: The parade steps off at 6 o'clock at Pleasant View Elementary School and continues along 6th Avenue. See the route and the weekend fun at knsiradio.com. Consumer sentiment increased more than expected in June. The University of Michigan's final reading for the month rose 10% from May's record low as gas prices eased. The survey's chief economist noted gains in sentiment across all age and income groups. Still, high prices and the cost of living top the list of consumer worries for the third straight month. For more on these and other stories, visit knsiradio.com, which is also where you can vote daily in our America 250 listener poll for the most influential moments that shaped our country. I'm Jake Judd, KNSI News.
17: 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Adidas is using ambush marketing to compete with Nike, including reintroducing a vintage jersey from 1994 to capitalize on demand and nostalgia. The company is driving sales through retro football products and collaborations with celebrities and fashion designers. Adidas and Nike are trying to diversify their product lines beyond just selling football jerseys and balls, and are using the World Cup to blend football and fashion as a core marketing strategy. Meanwhile, prediction market giant Kalshi is set to gain more prominence on one of the biggest athletic stages, the World Cup. Kalshi is expected to announce it's becoming an official partner of FIFA. The move is Kalshi's latest effort to use the world's most popular sport to propel growth as it races to scale. Investors valued the company at $22 billion last month, up more than fourfold since October. Stocks wavered all day on Wall Street and ended up closing out the week lower. The Dow fell 45 points, the Nasdaq lost 61, the S&P down 4. Erica Herskowitz, Bloomberg Radio.
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19: When you need to know, your weather is on KNSI. Now your local forecast from the Hanson Paving Weather Center.
20: Sunshine mixed with clouds at times this afternoon, with daytime highs approaching 77. Winds out of the southeast, 5 to 10 miles per hour. Partly cloudy skies again tonight. Chance for showers. Lows dip down to about 60. Partly cloudy skies tomorrow. Highs level off around 82. I'm Staff Meteorologist Paul Frommley on KNSI. Currently, it's 75 degrees.
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12: The Markley Van Camp and Robin Show. I'm Jamie Markley. David Van Camp is out. He'll be back on Monday. There's Scott Robbins.
10: And let me say for the record, we've got a great Friday 5 just a few minutes away.
12: Thank you.
10: Just wanted to say that. Just plug it real quick. Don't go anywhere. It's a great one.
12: Well, number 5's not great. I'll tell you that.
10: It's not bad.
12: It's bad. I just don't want people to expect it's like incredible, and then we don't deliver.
10: 5's not bad.
12: Okay. We'll explain it coming up.
10: Yeah.
12: Okay. Breaking down the Save America Act. You've been on this. A lot of people have.
10: This whole show has been on this, I will say.
12: Yes.
10: We are all in agreement that this has got to happen, and soon.
12: So I read this piece from Real Clear Politics from Bill King, who's been in Texas for a long time, doing politics for a long time. And his opinion is the Save Act is fine. It should, you should be required to show ID to vote.
10: Yep.
12: Doesn't think it's going to make a big difference with elections.
10: How so?
12: Because the numbers are just not there. There's not that many people, well, he's saying.
10: Okay, let's do it anyway then.
12: But that, in the end, that's what he says. I still think we should do it.
10: Yeah.
12: Because you got well over 30% of people that don't trust the elections.
10: Right. This helps bring trust back.
12: There is fraud every election. Like before 2020, that was commonly known. And it was also commonly known that if you ever did mail-in voting, it would be fraught with fraud. But then all of a sudden, the media does a 180. Well, it's fine. Freest, fairest election ever. Most secure. 2020.
10: Mm-hmm.
12: Biden, 81 million votes.
10: Yep.
8: I'm sorry, but there's a lot of people in this country that will never believe that.
10: Are you asked to show ID? Have you been asked to show ID when you vote? I'm just asking. I haven't.
8: I'm trying to remember.
10: My name's on the voting.
8: You're registered.
10: Yeah, my name's on there. Yeah, on the registration, whatever it is, yes.
8: You know what, man? Now that you mention it, it seems like I did have to show ID, but I can't remember it for sure.
10: Yeah, I just...
8: In any election.
10: Name and it checks out with the address, and I'm on my
8: but
10: way.
8: But I'm used to showing ID.
10: Yeah.
8: You know what I mean?
10: Yeah, I know. Me too. But
8: I mean, it's weird. You're over 50 years old. You still get asked for your ID to buy a drink.
10: Yeah.
8: Even non-alcoholic beer. It's weird.
10: No.
8: It's like there's no alcohol in it. Well, it's 0.05 or whatever.
10: Yeah. I don't get asked for... Because I don't buy booze anymore, so...
8: Yeah.
10: Or smokes, so...
8: Well, and you look 120.
10: Yeah.
8: I'm joking.
10: I don't have to go through the swinging doors anymore at the video shop.
8: There you go. You always make it creepy, don't you?
10: Well,
8: you were a big fan of the swinging doors at the video.
10: You had to be 18. You know, I just remember that part.
8: So, yes, just like at a Costco or a Sam's, or you're getting on a plane, you got to show photo ID.
10: Right.
8: And that's why when you see overall, all adults, 80%, yeah, you should have to show valid photo identification
10: that's
8: before you vote.
10: Very true.
8: Even 65% of Democrats, yeah, you should show ID. But yet, Democratic leadership are trying to, you know, convince people it's just asking too much.
10: Well, they make it sound like you're in some kind of ID desert that people don't know how to do it.
8: Exactly. Independence is 79%.
10: Yeah.
8: Yes. All right.
10: I would say if you don't know how to get an ID, you probably shouldn't be voting anyway. That's my rule.
8: I don't think you're alone in that.
10: If you can't figure that part out, then, well, sorry.
8: Yeah. Don't disagree with that at all. Stephen A. Smith has come to the conclusion on something.
10: What's his deal? He's become Captain Political now, hasn't he?
8: He's doing that show.
10: Yeah, weird.
8: Talking to different people.
10: He's being taken seriously, yes.
8: Well, I will at least give him this. He's not like some of the crazy nuts out there on the left.
10: No.
8: Because he'll ask questions like, how do all these people get rich?
10: Mm-hmm.
8: They start out poor and then they get rich. This was him.
0: Clinton was a lawyer in Arkansas. Grew up poor, relatively broke. How the hell him and the Clinton Foundation is worth hundreds of millions of dollars beats me. Barack Obama was a community organizer who became the president of the United States. And last time I checked, that salary ain't over $450,000, if I remember correctly. I got to double check that. How the hell you depart from office? You worth over $200 million? It's amazing to me how these politicians go into office and you're sworn to serve the American people. It's called service, but somehow, some way, they always depart exponentially richer than when they arrive.
8: Well, it's because they have friends.
10: Because
8: and the wheels get greased.
10: Well, yeah, it's bribes. It's open. It's the open air market, man.
8: Do me a little favor here, and we'll have you invest in whatever it is.
10: Yes,
8: that's part of the game. It's amazing. There's still insider trading going on like crazy.
10: Well, of course there is. Now, if you or I were to pull that shenanigans, yeah.
8: Oh, my gosh.
10: We're going to jail.
8: Yes.
10: Guaranteed.
8: That's definitely part of it.
10: These clowns do it all the time, and they get by with it because no one questions it. And if they do, it's just, well, you know, it's my husband or it's my wife, and they're very good at the market and blah, blah, blah. I've got great financial advisors, blah, blah,
8: blah. Oh, like
10: blah.
8: Pelosi?
10: Well, yeah.
8: Come on. No one has that track record.
10: I would love to know how Obama amassed a $300 million fortune. I would love to know how.
8: Yeah.
10: I mean, you get the book deal.
8: Yeah.
10: And the short-lived Netflix series.
8: Well, and the speaking fees and all that stuff.
10: Well, I know they make a lot of money with that. You know, he's probably making $1 million a speech.
8: But still, it's crazy. You know. An interesting story out of Cambridge, Massachusetts, where the city is considering changes to its liquor laws. And it's kind of crazy where they're saying, all right, to stop people from getting so hammered, all right, apparently that's a problem. One of the proposed changes is limiting customers to one drink every 30 minutes, regardless of how intoxicated they seem. Mm-hmm. How does that work?
10: Drink every 30 minutes, no matter if you're hammered or not?
8: Yes.
10: Oh, that doesn't make sense at all.
8: That's what they would try to limit it to.
10: You still have the ability to get hammered if you're doing one drink every 30 minutes.
8: Really? I thought it was two drinks per hour, and it would take a long time.
10: Well, that's one drink every 30 minutes, two drinks per hour.
18: Yeah, doesn't that work out to you not getting drunk?
10: No,
18: or maybe I'm on the old drunkie rules. By the way, we haven't had a drink in years. I haven't had one in
10: months. No, but if you're sitting there for hours and you're doing this, I would assume you would eventually.
18: 10 drinks over 5 hours and you're drunk? Really?
10: Well, I don't know. Depends on what you're drinking, I guess.
18: Well, see, that's just it. Are we talking about one drink?
10: Well, like you did the kerosene and Coke thing.
18: Okay.
10: That was...
18: that was old buddy Dave. Yeah. He coined it the Markley. It was a triple Jack and Coke. Yeah.
10: Skyrockets in flight.
18: So, yeah, that would be considered three. Yes. But then how do you measure that? That's the whole thing. So they talked to this bar owner there and said, I don't know how you do this.
1: I don't usually drink more than one drink per 30 minutes, but I really don't like when people tell me what to do. Yeah. So I'm not a huge fan of that rule.
21: I think it sounds like a strange rule. Back in Norway, if people get too much, that's when you have to stop.
22: Just came out of nowhere, and honestly, I haven't read the bill, but I know the basis of it, and it sounds a bit crazy, and I don't know how you could implement it.
18: Yeah.
22: How could you police every person in the bar? It's just impossible.
18: Yeah, this one lady that owns this wine bar, she said, I don't know how you do it.
10: Yeah.
18: Unless you want egg timers going off every 30 minutes in every bar and restaurant. Something like that.
10: Yeah, set one of those at your table.
18: Yeah.
10: A little hourglass
18: thing. And then you're just waiting. So yeah. If there's only like four people in there and everybody's just kind of sitting waiting, all of a sudden, hey, I can drink again.
10: 30 seconds to go. Do you order? You know, by the time it gets there, the clock's going to run out. So
18: yeah,
10: it's just, I got to have that in front of me right now.
18: Yeah. Again, that just seems like one of those where they start the meeting, hey, there are no bad ideas.
10: Yeah.
18: Oh, yes, there is. There's plenty of bad ideas. That's one of them. All right. It's that time. We do it a couple of times a day. Go around the table. It may not be the biggest story out there, but it caught your attention. Scotty, what's your story here?
10: We got weird things for GoFundMes in this country. We've seen some strange ones.
18: Mm-hmm.
10: This might be the strangest. A North Carolina guy with the alleged world's smallest penis.
18: Whoa!
10: Is requesting $22,000 from the public to fund an operation that will add to it. So he posted his plea on the GoFundMe page. Help Michael get micro penis enlargement surgery. That's what it said. I'm just reading the ad. He said, I'm reaching out for help with a deeply personal medical challenge that I have, said Michael Phillips, 38, on the crowd. Hey, by the way, he's already raised $9,000.
18: As far as the cause goes.
10: Yeah. According to the Post, it measures 0.38 inches. 0.38. So about the size of an aspirin tablet. That's what he said. And he'd like to maintain some sort of at least average. In order to do that, he has to have the surgery. Insurance won't cover it. He doesn't need it to live. But he's saying, I would like to have it because it's ruining my life. And I would say, I get it, man. I get it. So that's why he's doing it.
18: Oh, man.
10: Says he's only had a couple of experiences in his entire life.
18: Oh, gosh.
10: And he struggled. So, you know, he's still struggling. Like to help him out? You can.
18: Of all the stories to bring in?
10: I know. Well, I happened to see it today, and I'm like, well.
18: That is an attention grabber.
10: You know, I'm just trying to help out here. I'm trying to help a brother out.
18: It's sad.
10: It's very sad.
18: I'll give you that.
10: But think what can happen. It can change his life.
18: Well, I'm sitting here thinking to myself, honestly, my mind went through seven different questions in like 10 seconds.
10: Yeah.
18: I'm like, well, then that doesn't make sense. Because I'm thinking, man, you want to bring that into the public? Then it's like, if it's going to cost thousands of dollars, would you rather just live like that forever?
10: Yeah.
18: Or try to fix it?
10: He doesn't want to live like that forever.
18: I can understand.
10: He wants a chance to enjoy life.
18: All right. For my story, we're going to talk about fraud. All right?
10: Okay.
18: Because you're a lot about fraud. There's all sorts of Medicaid fraud.
10: Yes.
18: Community college fraud. Have you heard of this?
10: No.
18: Yeah, man. This is community colleges all over getting scammed by AI bots.
10: Uh-oh.
18: And it's crazy how this happens. Because people will just figure out how to rip other people off. AI is going to be something to deal with. In the future, there's just no doubt about it.
10: Right, so.
18: So, to try to explain, you know, what's going on with this, they bring in this cyber expert.
8: And he'll lay it out for you exactly how this is going on.
2: Steal real people's identities, and they create synthetic ones. So they use those to apply in online to primarily online community college classes, the kind with no in-person requirements. And you don't have to be a programmer. You can simply have a really creative and clear way to communicate what you're hoping to do. Hey, in this particular geography, identify the schools with online courses and then apply with some particular database of already stolen identities and continue that process until you're successful.
8: Yeah. And then you get the money.
10: Wow.
8: So this community college in Baltimore, they lost like $264,000.
10: Man.
8: And there have been a bunch in California, across the country, community colleges losing money to the bots.
10: You know, for every new piece of technology, the bad guys figure it out quickly.
8: They usually do.
10: How they can scam it and make money.
8: Yes. So now the question is your guy Teeny over there, is this some sort of scammer? Is he for real?
10: I don't know.
8: Is that something you put evidence out there?
10: There's some sort of proof of that or not. I'm not sure.
8: I don't know.
10: Wow, man. I don't know either.
8: All right, Andres, take us out. We got to get ready for the Big Friday Five.
10: Yes, we do. It was a good one today.
8: Oh, my gosh.
10: Really good one.
8: You keep touting it up.
10: I know. I like it. I like this one.
8: Dude, they're all good.
10: Oh, well, yeah.
8: Are you overhyping it? I'm just wondering.
10: Okay, I'll dial it back a little bit.
8: We'll set you up with that. And Nimrod's in the news coming up in just a few.
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17: All right, then. The Markley, Van Camp, and Robin Show. Jamie Markley, David Van Camp's out. He'll be back on Monday. There's Scott Robbins. 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
17: All right. News update. Federal judge declared a mistrial in the case against that dude, Jonathan Rindernecht, however you say his name, accused of intentionally starting the deadly Palisades fire after juries couldn't reach unanimous verdict.
16: Wow.
17: The split wasn't close.
16: It wasn't?
17: 10 jurors voted to acquit, while 2 voted to convict.
16: You're serious?
17: I'm serious.
16: What kind of case did they put on?
17: That will be talked about. Prosecutors say they're not backing down, say they feel like they've got strong evidence, and confirm the government plans to retry the case. Prosecutors allege the January 1st, 2025 fire killed 12 people and caused an estimated $35 to $45 billion in damage.
16: Unbelievable.
17: Yeah. All right, we got to get to Nimrod's in the news. Here we go.
18: When the going gets tough.
19: Damn it, this is too hard.
18: The dumb get dumber.
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18: It's Nimrod's in the news on the Martley, Van Camp, and Robbins Show.
21: I love the poorly educated.
17: All right. Nimrod's in the news in Florida. 40-year-old Cedric Booker arrested. 13 felony charges, most drug offenses. After a police investigation, they used an undercover informant to buy cocaine from Cedric on 3 occasions in recent months. So cops sent a SWAT team to his home, served a search warrant, and he confirmed, "Yes, I am a successful drug dealer. I sell drugs to various people throughout the country and throughout this city."
16: Wow, he's a syndicated drug dealer.
17: Well, okay, well, thank you.
16: Yeah.
17: They found $2,500 in cash, cocaine, heroin, amphetamines, firearm ammunition. Cedric's girlfriend there, too, but she said, "I had no idea he was a drug dealer."
16: Yeah, none whatsoever.
17: Nah. And that's Nimrod's in the news. I just liked it. Yeah, I'm a successful drug dealer.
16: Yeah, it's a success. Are you punishing me for my success?
17: Man. For the Friday Five. Well, it's the first weekend of summer. You said this yesterday. How about summer songs?
16: Yeah.
17: We've done it before. We re-ranked it.
16: Yeah.
17: It'd been a number of years. So it's the greatest songs with summer in the title. We go by how big of a song, hit-wise or iconic, 1 to 10. Does it stand the test of time, 1 to 10? How much do you personally like it, 1 to 10? And we have our list, and you say it's great.
16: Pretty good.
17: You said it was great.
16: Okay, it's great.
17: We'll see. 1-888-485-MVCR is the number, and we'll kick it off next. We're Markley, Van Camp, and Robin. 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
22: Why'd I go to the doctor? Working on the farm, my heart kept skipping a beat. I didn't think much of it, but my daughters made me get checked out. Turns out I have atrial fibrillation, which increases the risk of stroke about 5 times.
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20: This is a Fox News alert. New strikes on Iran. I'm Lisa Brady. The U.S. military just launching new airstrikes targeting Iranian missile and drone storage locations after President Trump accused Iran of violating a ceasefire with a drone attack that hit a cargo ship in the Strait of Hormuz.
27: I just spoke to a senior U.S. official who confirmed that those airstrikes were, in fact, in response to Iran firing a one-way attack drone against a Singapore flagged ship overnight. That ship was trying to leave the Strait of Hormuz. It was passing along the Omani coast.
20: Fox's Jennifer Griffin. President Trump telling reporters less than an hour ago,
28: "I don't like the fact that they took a shot yesterday. Actually, 4. We knocked down 3 at a ship. Not an allied ship, but a ship, a very expensive ship."
20: A memorandum of understanding between the U.S. and Iran requires allowing travel freely through the strait in exchange for a U.S. naval blockade ending. Meantime, the U.S., Israel, and Lebanon reaching a trilateral agreement aimed at eventual peace after months of Israeli conflict with Iran-backed Hezbollah militants in Lebanon. One Hezbollah official is criticizing that agreement and warning it won't be enforced without civil war. A staggering toll in Venezuela, where the Associated Press is now reporting more than 51,000 people missing in double earthquakes, already blamed for more than 900 deaths.
29: Government officials in the South American country expect the numbers to climb higher as searches through rubbled buildings continue. Both quakes registered magnitudes in the 7 range, hitting late Wednesday in coastal cities such as La Guaira and Morón and the capital of Caracas. Hundreds of structures have been destroyed, leaving survivors homeless. U.S. military search and rescue teams reportedly are now on the ground to assist.
20: Fox's Evan Brown, more than 3,000 injured. 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
31: KNSI News Time is 4:02, partly sunny with a high near 78. Your full KNSI forecast is on the way in moments. Good afternoon, I'm Jake Judd. Voters can start casting ballots today for the August 11th primary. In-person absentee voting opens this morning at St. Cloud City Hall or Stearns County Service Center in Waite Park. Both are open weekdays from 8 a.m. to 4:30 and on Saturday, August 8th from 9 a.m. to 3 p.m. The August ballot will narrow several local contests, including 2 St. Cloud City Council races and primaries for Congress and the state legislature. The Rapids River Days Festival continues today with the annual parade scheduled to step off at 6 o'clock. The parade will start at Pleasant View Elementary School and continue along 6th Avenue. Festival coordinator Marla Elnis explains the event will feature 90 different floats.
32: We have so many vendors, 25 at least, and they have multiple foods in their menu. So stopping and getting a treat or stopping to get your main meal, that's what Food Fest is all about.
31: The parade will see the return of its float decorating contest, and it will be very musical. Nearly a dozen marching bands are set to play and perform along the route. See the rundown of other events at knsiradio.com. The 2026 Special Olympics USA Games will conclude tonight with a closing ceremony at Huntington Bank Stadium in Minneapolis. Communications Director Jessica Poole says the ceremony will bring everyone together for the grand finale.
33: I think that closing will represent a culmination of a lot of hard work, not only for our athletes, but for those behind the scenes as well.
31: The game's flag will be handed over to Cleveland, which will play host to the event in 2030. The Flame of Hope will also be extinguished. Doors open at 4:30. Tickets are required, but they are free. The U.S. economy expanded at a solid and unexpected 2.1% annual pace from January through March, the Commerce Department reported Thursday. The final first quarter estimate marks a rebound from a sluggish 0.5% in the last 3 months of 2025 when a 43-day federal government shutdown weighed on gross domestic product. For more on these and other stories, visit knsiradio.com, which is also where you can vote daily in our America 250 listener poll for the most influential moments that shaped our country. I'm Jake Judd, KNSI News.
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9: 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Now your local forecast from the Hanson Paving Weather Center.
10: Partly cloudy skies tonight with a chance of rain showers. Lows level off around 60. Southeast winds 5 to 10 miles per hour. Sunshine mixed with clouds at times again tomorrow. Daytime highs approaching 82. Partly cloudy skies tomorrow night. Slight chance for storms. Lows level off around 64. I'm staff meteorologist Paul Trombley on KNSI. Right now, it's 75 degrees.
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17: Markley, Van Camp, and Robin Show. Jamie Markley. David Van Camp is out. He'll be back on Monday, but he did vote on this list. There's Scott Robbins.
19: He did vote on this list.
17: The Friday Five. That's what it's time for. It's Friday. That means our countdown.
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17: First weekend of summer. So on the Friday Five, the greatest summer songs of all time. It's got to have summer in the title.
19: Yep.
17: The number 1-888-485-MBCR.
19: I like this list.
17: You said it. You said great list.
19: It is a great list. It's a great list. A lot of good songs. Really good songs.
17: Yes. Are you happy with what's in the five?
19: Yeah, I am.
17: I think there is a huge mistake.
19: I didn't vote for five, though, in my five.
17: I think even though David's not here, he may have, well, screwed it up.
19: I think it's his fault because I mean, I don't mind the song, but it's no way near my five.
17: All right. Again, 1-888-485-MVCR is the number. Woody up first today. Woody. Hey, Woody.
36: Hey, guys, love your show. You know, it used to be just the whimsical one-hit wonder by the Baja Man, but these days you really need to be concerned with the question, especially in Springfield, Ohio, who let the dogs out?
17: Always would.
19: Absolutely.
36: All right. My song from Bryan Adams, Summer of 69.
17: Oh, yeah.
37: Number two.
38: Oh. Was it Summer of 69?
17: That could have been number one.
19: It was my number one.
17: It was your number one.
19: Yep.
17: It was my number two. It was very close. That's a great song.
19: Yeah.
17: That's Test the Timer.
19: Oh, gosh. Yeah.
17: You had to play that on Top 40 Radio.
19: Lots.
17: Did you enjoy it?
19: Yeah. Yeah, I liked it.
17: Because as a rock and roll kid, you had to play a lot of crappy music on Top 40. It had to be like an oasis for you.
19: The variety of music, yes.
17: some guitars or something. That's nice.
19: Yeah, it was Bryan Adams, you know?
17: Yes.
19: It was also really short, that song. It's like 3 minutes and 9 seconds, if I recall.
17: Yeah, it was under 3:30.
19: Yeah.
17: Yeah. And, man, you hear it still everywhere.
19: Oh, gosh, yeah, it never went away.
17: No doubt. All right, next up, Josh. Where are you calling from, Josh?
0: Mill City.
17: Thanks for checking in, man. Appreciate it.
0: Yeah. Love the show, guys. You guys do awesome. Thanks for doing
19: it. Thanks, man.
17: Oh, thank you, Josh. What are you thinking for a summer song?
0: I'm thinking number 5 on my favorite Van Halen album of all time, 5150 Summer Nights.
19: What a really good song.
17: Great song, Josh. Yes. I would love for that to be in the 5. It's just fun.
19: All kinds of guitar stuff going on there.
17: Oh, my gosh, yeah. Oh, yeah. It's fun.
19: I think it's fun, too.
17: Yeah.
19: I like that album a lot, too. Song to song, I like that album.
17: I like parts of it.
19: Yeah.
17: Not all of it, but parts of it.
19: I know you're more inclined to like the Dave era.
17: Yeah, but I like some Van Hagar stuff, too. You know? Mm-hmm. Okay, who's next? Don in Oregon. Hello, Don.
1: Hey, how you guys doing?
17: Doing great. Thanks for checking in, man. Always good to hear from you.
1: Yeah, great show. I listen every day.
19: Oh,
1: how about the late, great Janis Joplin with Summertime?
17: Oh, yeah.
1: Summertime. Love that song.
17: There you go, man. You're a big fan.
19: I like Janis.
17: Yeah. I know David likes that song a lot, too. Yeah. Oh, Scoot's checking in.
19: He is?
17: Yes.
19: Okay.
17: Always good to talk to Scoot.
19: Hey, Scoot.
17: Scoot, did you make it?
19: What, are we on delay today? What's going on?
17: A little bit.
19: Okay.
17: Okay, we got to go. Oh, we lost Scoot.
19: We lost Scoot? Oh, no.
17: Or he lost us, one of the two.
19: Oh, dude.
17: Sorry. You want two? Do you want Don in Arizona?
19: Yeah, hi, Don.
2: Hey, how you doing, fellas? Actually,
19: good,
2: I'm
19: brother.
2: Not in Arizona. I'm watching the snivelly rain up in Washington today.
19: Ah, Washington, Arizona, you know.
17: You're all over the place.
19: Yeah. Phoenix, Arizona, all the way to Tacoma.
2: Well, yeah. And, well, just call me Skitter Dump Don, but anyway.
19: Okay, there you go, buddy.
2: Anyway, what I wanted to say was, Summer Breeze by Seals and Croft takes me back to a time before I turned my liver into an 8-pound prune.
17: Number 4. Summer Breeze makes me feel fine. Scott Robbins is a huge fan of this song.
19: It's a really good song.
17: Oh, you can go ahead and sing it out. People love it when you

0: Okay.
1: Blowing Through the Jasmine in My Mind. Mm-hmm. Never quite got that one, but hey.
0: What does it mean to you, Scott?
1: Well, I guess it's blowing through the jasmine in my mind, my thought, my thinking, my personality. I don't know.
0: Okay.
1: I think he was just, it was about a guy who'd been away. He was coming home.
0: Mm-hmm.
1: You know, the lady was there when he got home.
0: And she waited for him.
1: It was all the feelings. Yeah. And the jasmine was blowing through his mind.
0: Yeah. Got it. Beautiful. All right.
1: He smoked a big bowl. I don't know which.
0: Doug is up next. Hello, Doug. Doug?
2: Yes.
1: Yeah, Doug. How are you doing, buddy?
2: I'm here, man. How are you?
1: Great.
0: Doing good, dude. What are you thinking for a summer song?
2: Well, you know, when you think summer, you think beach. And when you think beach, you think seashells. And when you think seashells, you think about the man who's going to cry over Taylor Swift's engagement. That would be James Comey.
1: That's true. I think so, too.
0: I'll lose the bet.
2: I'm thinking in the summertime, Mungo Jerry.
1: Yeah.
3: Oh. Number 5. In the summertime, when the weather is high,
0: you can this was from the...

0: It was not in my five, but it ends up in the five.
1: Yeah.
0: What am I going to say?
1: It's fun. It's a fun song.
0: Yeah, I'm having fun.
1: No, you aren't.
0: Summer songs for the Friday Five. It's fine. I don't mind it. In the five, though, you know, there was another one I thought would have been a whole lot better.
1: Yeah, it wasn't in my five either.
0: Okay, let's go to Paul in Washington. Washington, Illinois, baby.
1: Oh, hi, Paul.
0: What's up, Paul?
2: Hey. Hey, how's it going?
0: Great, man. What you think for a summer song? Yeah, you too.
2: I was going to go with, how about Cruel Summer, Bananarama?
1: Bananarama.
0: You know what? I got to admit it. Guilty pleasure. You make fun of me for it.
1: Maybe chair dance to that one, huh?
0: It was fun.
1: I played this one, too.
0: I don't know that that was a sober summer. They're definitely memories.
1: Nope.
0: It's fun.
1: It's a sober summer.
0: No, that did not make the five. That's not much of a test of timer, you said.
1: Not really. I don't think so, but, you know, it was a big record.
0: Yeah. All right. Oh, Scoot's back. Scoot does not give up. Hey, Scoot.
3: How's it going, guys?
0: Good, going bro. Great, man. Thanks for being persistent.
1: Thanks for prevailing. Yes.
3: Oh, man, I'll tell you, the Friday Five gods are smiling on me today.
1: You better believe it.
0: No kidding, man.
3: Being able to get back in. Hey, my choice today, growing up in the shadow of that 50,000-watt blowtorch out of Chicago, WLS and Larry Lujack.
0: Yes, oh, wow, yeah.
3: A lot. The Lovin' Spoonful and Summer in the City.
1: Yeah.
0: Oh, yeah.
4: Number three.
0: Talk about a test of timer.

0: That's fun.
1: Don't you know?
0: Oh yeah. Really good. All right, we got number two. We got three, four, and five. Still looking for number one for summer songs. John in Connecticut checking in. John, always good to hear from you, man. How are you?
2: Hello, comrade Jamie. Hello, comrade Scott.
3: Comrade John. Oh man,
0: nice reference.
2: I'm sorry, living here in Connecticut, for a small drive-through state, we really push above our weight in terms of socialism.
3: So, yeah, well, yes,
0: kids do. Yeah.
2: Anyway, happy summer, and I am shocked that this was still available when I got in, but I'm going with the Who. Summertime Blues.
0: Yeah, yes. Summertime Blues. And Blue Cheer, too.
3: And you know who else covered this?
0: Who?
3: Rush. It was on their Feedback album. It was a...
0: Do they do it well?
3: Five-song EP of just their favorite songs. Yeah.
0: I vaguely remember that.
3: It was louder than this one, but it was very loud. Yeah.
0: Well done. All right, we're still looking for number one. Songs with Summer in the title. The number is 1-888.

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0: David Van Camp, Scott Robbins. David Van Camp's out today. He'll be back on Monday. Got the Robbins trifecta and a news update to get to. But first, we got to wrap up Friday Five Songs with Summer in the title. Honorable mention there. Frank, Summer Wind. You're not a fan of Frank.
1: Yeah. I love that stuff. I appreciate Frank.
0: Bryan Adams is number two, Summer 69. Summer in the City, Lovin' Spoonful at three. Summer Breeze, Seals and Crofts at four. Mungo Jerry's In the Summertime at five. We've had some great honorable mentions, too.
1: And where's back number to it. One?
0: I know.
1: Wow.
0: It's a big song, multi-format smash, yeah, as they say. Let's go to Parker in Texas. Hello, Parker.
2: The Legends. How are you guys doing?
0: You're the legend, Parker.
2: So, just a quick reminder, this is Parker, who was on Little Feat's Road Crew back in the day. So
0: yes.
1: All right.
2: Okay.
0: Are you going to write a book?
1: You should write a book, yeah.
2: If we were off air, I would tell you what to write a book about, but I can't discuss it on air.
1: Was that Lowell George days or not?
2: Yeah, that was a little after Lowell George days.
1: Okay, more Let It Roll that time, yeah.
2: No. We're talking a few things I did in the military.
1: Oh, okay.
0: Got it.
2: Anyway.
1: Talking about the band.
0: Yes.
2: Yes, but yeah, I was with the band Little Feat for a little bit on the road crew.
0: So what are you thinking for a summer song, Parker?
2: Don Henley's Boys of Summer.
0: Yep. That's the one that I thought should have been in the five.
1: He's in my five.
0: In my five. David hates Don Henley.
1: He hates him, too?
0: Oh, yeah.
1: A lot of people he hates.
0: He is a crotchety old dude.
1: He can be, yeah.
0: Very grumpy. Written some great songs, though. That's a really good song.
1: Mike Campbell wrote part of this song, too.
0: The guitar parts?
1: No, this is the whole instrument part.
0: Yeah, that's what I'm saying.
1: Yeah.
0: Not the lyrics.
1: No, Henley wrote the lyrics.
0: Yes. All right, let's go to Terry in Oregon. Terry, what you thinking for a summer song?
3: Yeah, hi there.
0: Hey, man.
3: Hey, I'm a product of the 80s, and I don't know if Van Halen's considered a hair band, but I got to get a hair band in here, too. What I consider a hair band anyways is Y&T's Summertime Girls. And I know it's not a test a timer, but it's at least an honorable mention.
0: Yes, bro. And dude, bring your 80s stuff in anytime. Love it. That's awesome. You played this in Top 40, didn't you, Scott?
1: Yeah. It's a good song.
0: It was all over MTV at the time.
1: Fun summertime tune.
0: A very tasteful video, I would say.
1: Yeah, it was. God. She's hot!
0: And very subtle. All right, Damon's up next. Spokane, Damon.
4: Yes, Summer Nights on the Grease soundtrack.
0: Dude, oh, yeah. Honestly, that was massive. Yeah.
1: Played this too.
0: I bet you did. Dude, so being in Top 40 radio when that was big, that whole movie, that old soundtrack, it was massive.
1: Oh, it was massive. Yeah.
0: And talk about a test of timer.
1: Yeah, this was one of the big ones.
0: Yeah. Hilarious. All right. Mary from Delaware has made it through. Hello, Mary.
1: Hi, Mary.
5: Hey, guys. Happy Friday.
0: Are you on the beach?
1: Sound like it.
5: I am on the beach.
0: Good for you, Mary.
1: Yeah, I hear the beach. I like that.
0: I can picture it. It's got to be a beautiful day.
5: It is. You can hear the ocean, and we're right next to it.
0: Excellent.
1: Hello, ocean.
0: The only thing that would make this better is if you come in with number one.
5: Well, I wasn't even going to call because we're on the beach, and I couldn't not dial. So
0: awesome.
5: I went to phone dialing, and I'm going to go with All Summer Long by Kid Rock.
0: Mary is the reigning champ again.
6: Number one.

0: so many memories in that song, man, for a lot of people.
1: Great song.
0: Yeah. You got Skynyrd, you got Warren Zevon, and Northern Michigan. Yeah. It could have gone to Bryan Adams, Kid Rock, who was very tight. Man, is that fun. All right, do we have time for one more? Well, there's honorable mentions that we always try to get in.
1: Yeah.
0: Of stuff that we just didn't have time to play yet. And I don't know, you tell me. I don't think you played this at Top 40. Sausalito Summer Night from Diesel.
1: We might have, just because it was a Midwestern hit.
0: Which is weird, isn't it?
1: Yeah.
0: Like, West Coast hit, you would understand. But yeah, I knew a lot of people that absolutely loved that song.
1: Oh, yeah.
0: And another one that could have made the five.
1: Oh, God. It's a great song, too.
0: Oh, yeah! Sly and the Family Stone. This is the Barkley Van Camp and Robin Show.
1: I like that part of the song.
0: Yeah, it's really good. You know another song that you really like a lot?
1: I do like this song. This is just a cool, laid-back jam.
0: From War.
1: Yeah, War.
2: My time of year.
0: Yeah.
1: It goes all the things that he did when he was a kid through the summers.
0: Mm-hmm.
1: And riding the bikes and playing, you know, pool and all that. Yeah.
0: Another one.
1: Play this too.
0: The Motels.
1: Talking about no test of time.
0: No. I like that song.
1: I do too. I like Only the Lonely from
0: him.
1: I like
0: two good hits. Yeah. All right. We got to get to your news update and the Scott Robbins trifecta all coming up right here. We're Markley, Van Camp, and Robbins, and you're listening to AM 1450 and FM 99.3 KNSI.
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4: KNSI News Time is 4:30. Partly sunny, a high in the upper 70s. Your full KNSI forecast is on the way in moments. Good afternoon, I'm Jake Judd. The Coburn's Granite City Days Parade rolls through downtown St. Cloud Saturday, stepping off at 10 a.m. Organizers expect 60 to 80 floats, and committee co-chair Ali Schmidt points to one change for this year's parade.
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4: Floats are competing for prizes, with the mayor picking first place worth $300 and second place worth $200. A People's Choice Award gets free registration in next year's parade. This year's Grand Marshal is the Zonta Club, marking its 75th anniversary in the community. For more on this weekend's events, go to knsiradio.com. Diagnosis of gambling disorder is on the rise in states that have legalized sports betting. Gambling disorder is a recognized mental health condition in which patients often cannot stop gambling despite the growing distress and harm they experience. According to a new study by private firm Epic Research, diagnoses rose more than 60% since 2018, with the biggest increase among young men. However, Epic Research also found a decline in diagnoses in the 11 states that did not legalize sports betting, with cases dropping by about 30% from 2018 to March of 2026. A Hennepin County judge is ordering Minneapolis Mayor Jacob Frey to meet the city's police staffing minimum or face trial. Justice Laura Thomas handed down her order Thursday, stemming from a petition filed by the Upper Midwest Law Center. Its request that the courts to enforce a 2022 Minnesota Supreme Court ruling that determined that Minneapolis fell short of meeting its hiring goal. The city charter requires Minneapolis's police department to employ a minimum of 731 sworn officers. It currently has 638. The department had 900 as of early 2020, but the fallout from the George Floyd riots and anti-police sentiment led to a mass exodus in the years following. For more on these and other stories, visit knsiradio.com, which is also where you can vote daily in our America 250 listener poll for the most influential moments that shaped our country. I'm Jake Judd, KNSI News.
6: This is a Bloomberg Money Minute. Adidas is using ambush marketing to compete with Nike, including reintroducing a vintage jersey from 1994 to capitalize on demand and nostalgia. The company is driving sales through retro football products and collaborations with celebrities and fashion designers. Adidas and Nike are trying to diversify their product lines beyond just selling football jerseys and balls, and are using the World Cup to blend football and fashion as a core marketing strategy. Meanwhile, prediction market giant Kalshi is set to gain more prominence on one of the biggest athletic stages, the World Cup. Kalshi is expected to announce it's becoming an official partner of FIFA. The move is Kalshi's latest effort to use the world's most popular sport to propel growth as it races to scale. Investors valued the company at $22 billion last month, up more than fourfold since October. Stocks wavered all day on Wall Street and ended up closing out the week lower. The Dow fell 45 points, the Nasdaq lost 61, the S&P down 4. Erica Herskowitz, Bloomberg Radio.
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3: When you need to know, your weather is on KNSI. Now your local forecast from the Hanson Paving Weather Center.
8: Partly cloudy skies tonight with a chance of rain showers. Lows level off around 60. Southeast winds 5 to 10 miles per hour. Sunshine mixed with clouds at times again tomorrow. Daytime highs approaching 82. Partly cloudy skies tomorrow night. Slight chance for storms. Lows level off around 64. I'm Staff Meteorologist Paul Trombley on KNSI. Right now, it's 75 degrees.
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0: All right. The Markley, Van Camp, and Robbins Show. I'm Jamie Markley. David Van Camp's out today, back on Monday. There's Scott Robbins. Okay. A few updates to get to.
1: Well, just happened to see this. We talked about it a couple of times, but it is definitely on. And Reuters is reporting that FIFA has given the green light for the rainbow flags at the Egypt versus Iran World Cup clash.
10: Oh, boy.
1: What?
10: Well, I don't. Those are two countries that aren't exactly welcoming.
1: You mean to the pride?
10: To the homosexuals, yes.
1: Yes.
10: Mm-hmm.
1: Do you want me to read it right from Reuters?
10: You sure can.
1: They're allowed to bring rainbow flags when Egypt faces Iran in Seattle's designated pride match at the World Cup, FIFA said, echoing comments from local organizers that the symbol is one of human rights despite protests from the two competing countries. Friday's Group G game during Pride weekend was branded the Pride match by Seattle's local organizing committee.
10: Oh, boy.
1: Before December's draw selected the two Muslim-majority countries where homosexuality is criminalized. Some people in America don't realize that. Criminalized.
10: Great. Oh, yeah.
1: Egypt and Iran objected after the draw, with Egypt's Football Association saying such events clash with its cultural and religious values.
10: Are they going to wear the rainbow socks they're given?
1: I don't know if they do the socks.
10: Yeah, I'm not sure.
1: Like the Giants hat on the hats.
10: Right, yeah.
1: I'm not quite sure.
10: Yeah.
1: On Wednesday, The Athletic, pretty far left, cited the Iranian Football Federation as saying no ceremonies or promotional activities associated with this movement should be present inside the stadium.
10: Yeah. Or what?
1: FIFA, however, said the World Cup is, quote, an inclusive event that welcomes people from all backgrounds. I don't think they did say no one can enter. It's that it's the pride match. But anyway, and that rainbow flags are allowed in the stadium.
10: Okay. You're going to see a lot of them then.
1: Think there's going to be any incidents?
10: Well, you know, maybe there won't be as many if they're fans of the two teams. They certainly wouldn't carry a pride flag in, would they?
11: No.
10: I wouldn't think so.
11: Wouldn't think so. You, it's criminal activity, isn't it?
10: Yeah. But to make a statement, they'll be very visible, I'm sure.
11: Patty Hearn, executive director of Seattle Pride, welcomed FIFA's position, telling Reuters that it's a human rights flag, and that's why it's allowed in the stadium. Hmm. Always change the verbiage.
10: Well, Iran's known for their human rights.
11: Of course.
10: Yeah.
11: Mm-hmm. Mm-hmm. Yeah, thinking people can fly, perhaps.
10: That's right.
11: Off a building.
10: Well, you know.
11: Hmm. Yeah, and then it just goes on from there. Bukta Gisar, DEI director at the Port of Seattle, who described herself as an Iranian-American lesbian, echoed Hearn's comments, saying, yeah, it should be allowed, and blah, blah, blah, and there you go.
10: Iranian-American lesbian.
11: Yes.
10: Hmm. Okay, you don't hear that term very often.
11: No.
10: No.
11: They're an open-tent sort of group there, Scott.
10: Uh-huh.
11: By the way, that is the new talking point from the Democratic Party, with the Democratic Socialists taking over.
10: Oh, I heard that. So now they're saying, well, yeah, well, we got these people here, and because we include everyone.
11: Yeah.
10: Doesn't matter. We include you all. Yeah.
11: Yeah.
10: Okay. You can say that till the cows come home, brother.
11: You know, Google, they release different things, mm-hmm. you know, what people are searching for, and they did that with the World Cup.
10: Oh, yeah?
11: Yeah. Are you interested at all? Are you finding yourself
10: in the World
11: anymore?
10: Cup?
11: Yeah.
10: Not really. I mean, here's the thing. I will if the U.S. is in the knockout round, and they're going to be.
11: Yeah.
10: Maybe I'll get interested then. But I, at this point, I don't know the game. I don't know what they're talking about most of the time.
11: Not interested. Yeah.
10: Yellow cards, green cards.
11: Yeah. You didn't watch any of the game last night?
10: No. I didn't even know it was on last night.
11: Yeah.
10: Yeah.
11: Well, they lost, but it didn't matter.
10: I was watching baseball.
11: Yeah. So people Google, is soccer called football?
10: Yeah, it is.
11: In most parts of the world. Is the United States in the World Cup? People ask.
10: That's true. They are.
11: Yes. And another one. Is ranch an American thing?
10: Yes, it is.
11: It's all about the ranch dressing.
10: Well, they love the ranch dressing.
11: People coming here from other countries. It is this phenomenon.
10: What is it with you and the ranch dressing?
11: Yeah, I know. I'm getting like bad Santa and the sandwiches. Right. What is it with you and the ranch dressing? And then people ask, why are all the cleats pink?
10: Yeah, I wondered that.
11: Well, almost every major cleat brand released bright pink or electric fuchsia collection specifically for the World Cup.
10: No kidding.
11: Said it's mostly to help stand out against green grass, and players often prefer bright, loud colors.
10: I guess that makes sense.
11: The other one that I thought was curious, people asked, do male soccer players wear sports bras?
10: Do they?
11: No, but occasionally you'll see a player wearing something that resembles a sports bra, but it's like a device used to track different metrics like how much they're running, heart rate, things like that. So no, it's not a sports bra.
10: Imagine they got cups that look like satellite dishes, though. I mean, you're using your feet to kick, and that ball's coming off your foot at such a miles an hour. Yeah.
11: Yeah.
10: No thanks.
11: Well, though, you got to be in pretty good shape for soccer. It's not like
10: you've
11: got
10: people running all over the place.
11: It's not like guys that have moobs out there. It's not that sort of thing.
10: No.
11: Where it might help them. That's not it. No.
10: I don't think, they don't have any padding, really. The knee guard, I guess, some of them wear.
11: Yeah.
10: But, man.
11: Yeah, get kicked a lot.
10: Yeah, you do.
11: It's pretty physical.
10: It is physical.
11: Yeah. One other story before your trifecta that I just found interesting. And this is part of the MAHA movement. People saw that M&M's was stopping producing two colors.
10: The red ones, right?
11: I don't think it was the red ones. It was blue and brown.
10: Oh, that was the red dye thing.
11: Well, this is part of it. It's because they're in the process of finding alternative coloring options for blue and brown.
10: Oh, okay.
11: It's not a permanent change. They're not just taking them out. They already have natural color options for red, orange, yellow, and green. They might look a little different, less vivid. But for those ingredients, they're using stuff like beets and turmeric and things like that to create the dyes. But for blue, they chose, what is it? Spirulina?
10: I don't know what that is, but I'll take
11: it. It's a high-protein algae.
10: Algae?
11: Yeah.
10: Well, we got lots of it. I know where to get it. The algae farmers. Yeah.
11: Some refer to that as a superfood. Others call it pond scum.
10: Yeah.
11: But it's been gumming up the factory machines, so they're figuring out if they need to change the machines or find something else that's blue. Hmm. And then brown's a problem because it actually requires blue coloring to create. So I'm they're sure. trying to figure all that out.
10: Brown's a problem. Sure it is.
11: Somebody's going to probably claim that.
10: Yeah.
11: And they'll bring Al Sharpton on to talk about it.
10: Yeah.
11: Of course, that's the way it goes. All right, you ready for your big three?
10: Yep.
11: Here we go.
12: Are you ready?
13: One, two, welcome at you all.
12: It's the three most important news stories of the day.
14: I hit the trifecta.
12: Well, at least according to Scott Robbins. It's the trifecta on the Markley, Van Camp, and Robbins Show.
11: Every day about this time, Scott Robbins' top three stories, helped by his hero.
15: I'm Casey Kasem.
10: Oh, big weekend coming up, Casey.
15: Yes.
10: Looking forward to it?
15: Yeah.
10: By the way, are you going to hit any of the stands this weekend and get some firecrackers and whatnot?
15: Nope.
10: Okay, well, I was going to invite you over, but now you're not bringing anything.
15: I'm ready.
10: Sparklers, no nothing.
15: Three.
10: Fine. A person purporting to have direct knowledge of Nancy Guthrie's abduction is now claiming to have video evidence and that there were two kidnappers directly involved. Now, again, this is according to TMZ. Harvey Levin apparently received this message. Levin revealed the latest email, a series of messages said that he had received since the early days. He said authorities have not publicly confirmed the legitimacy of any of these notes, by the way, or that TMZ emails and sources close to the investigation appear split on whether or not they're real or not. We don't know. But these guys are saying, yeah, this guy's saying, I've got video evidence. I know who did it. And I've got the evidence, and he's allegedly buried it somewhere and is going to tell them where it is at some point in time, this evidence he has.
11: Okay.
10: The cell phone evidence he claims he has.
11: Do you believe that?
10: I don't know what to believe anymore. Honestly, I don't. No, not really, I guess.
11: I don't. We'll see.
10: But that's the first time I've heard of this.
11: Yeah.
10: He said the pictures that were taken, some of the last pictures that were taken of her, and he said attached with this is names, addresses, and age of these people that allegedly took her.
11: Okay.
10: So we'll see where this one goes. But I hadn't heard anything about it for a long time.
11: No, it's just been the last few days.
10: Yeah.
15: Now, on with the countdown.
11: Scott Robbins' trifecta, top three of the day, and now number
15: two.
10: I read this story and I thought, holy cow, did you go to camp when you were a kid, by the way? A
11: couple of camps, yeah.
10: I never went to camp. I don't know other kids who did, but
11: like middle school?
10: New York City, it's a big deal to get your kids into summer camps because the parents are working and usually have aftercare programs.
11: Well,
10: you don't have that in the summer. But now they're looking at some of the price tags. This is ridiculous. One woman has three children, $33,000.
11: What?
10: Yeah, 10 grand a kid to get into this two-week summer camp.
11: Oh, my goodness.
10: 10 grand a kid. They're saying, well, this is preposterous, but it's New York. That's, you know, they charge whatever they want to charge, and they're getting it, apparently. I just can't imagine what that is.
11: Is 2 weeks, I guess. I mean, if it was $5,000 for 1 week, it would seem pretty expensive, but not crazy, I guess.
10: One parent is saying they're paying individually $28,000 for one kid to send them to a camp. That's a lot. I would.
11: And Mom Donnie's saying it should be free, right?
10: Oh, he'd love for it to be free.
11: I'm sure.
10: Yeah.
11: Yes.
10: Yeah, I would just say.
11: Probably is coming in with that.
10: I would just say, we're going to turn the TV on and have the refrigerator stocked. I'll be home in 5 hours.
16: The countdown doesn't stop till we reach the
10: top.
16: Don't
10: start any fires or call anybody, okay?
11: The Scott Robbins trifecta, top three of the day.
15: And finally, one.
10: Los Angeles Mayor Karen Bass is freaking out, quaking a little bit in her boots. So many socialites are doing well. And she may not, in fact, be one of them. Now, here's the problem she's running into. She knows she's got a full-blooded socialist running against her.
11: Right.
10: You know? And now that Spencer Press is not involved in the race, everybody's sort of jockeying for his supporters, and they're sure as hell not going to vote for the socialist, are they? I wouldn't think so, anyway.
11: I wouldn't think so.
10: I would say if anybody's going to benefit, it'll be Karen Bass, but she's not taking it for granted. She's hired the firm that ran the Biden-Harris campaign to run her campaign.
11: No way.
10: Yes. I'm like, what are you doing?
11: That was a terribly run campaign.
10: It was a horribly run campaign. But she's got them in there now. She's replaced a team of professionals that worked with Barack Obama and one that worked for Kamala Harris. Sketch which one they took. The one that works for Kamala Harris.
1: Wow.
16: And there you have it.
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10: I got a sponsorship now, huh? That's nice.
1: Yes.
10: I appreciate that.
1: Either that or the five was sponsored earlier and we missed it. I'm not quite sure. Scott, yes, heck yes,
10: don't
1: they are sponsoring
10: the Trifecta.
1: They said, we want a piece of that Scott Robbins action.
10: That's right.
1: That's exactly right.
10: The award winning, yeah.
1: Hey, if you're going to try to go Dukes of Hazzard with your car, you got to make sure you can clear it all the way. Oh. Nimrod's of the news and a news update on the way.
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6: 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The Markley, Van Camp, and Robin Show. Jamie Markley. David Van Camp is out. He's back on Monday. There's Scott Robbins. David and Scott. Well, and me too sometimes, actually. Sweat. Middle of the night,
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6: So, news update. The Trumpster is speaking at the Faith and Freedom Coalition Conference. And he has a message for Senate Leader Thune.
7: I bet he does.
6: And the Senate GOP. You know, they're on vacation till July 13th.
7: Yeah, I know.
6: So they work hard for the American people.
7: Yeah, can't get the damn bill passed.
6: Yeah, this is his message.
8: And now we have to pass the Save America Act to protect our sacred American elections. Have to pass. Hard to believe, right? Hard to believe that we even have to fight for this. We have to fight for everything. Nothing comes easy. Nothing. All voters must show photo ID. Not so bad. Huh? All voters must provide proof of citizenship. Is that so hard? And you're finding the Democrats and a few Republicans who are doing a tremendous disservice to this country. We have a few Republicans that are fighting it. Lisa Murkowski of Alaska. You should call her and tell her to get on the ball. She'll never win another election, I can tell you. She has got to get, she's got to vote. It's called the Save America Act. It's voter ID, ideally photo ID, right?
6: He goes on from there. Just,
7: man, he's put them on notice.
6: Yes.
7: Yep.
6: I mean, it's just common sense.
7: I don't understand what the foot dragging is all about, though. I really don't.
6: Well, the message has got to be made clear. Because you're like a lot of people. I just don't understand it at all.
7: I get it. I mean, I know there's some hesitation there.
6: Well, it's just not going to really do anything.
7: Voting blocks, yeah.
6: But still. All right, we got to get to Nimrods. Here we go.
9: When the going gets tough.
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12: I love the poorly educated.
6: All right. Nimrods in the News. We go to Fresno, California. for 19-year-old in his car. He's driving on Goldenrod Avenue north of Belmont in Fresno. And he's like, I think I can make it over this canal. Going Dukes of Hazzard style.
7: Oh, no.
6: Just good old boys, never meaning no harm, Scott.
7: I'm
6: saying, gotta risk it for the biscuit, don't you?
7: He didn't make it, did he?
6: He did make it.
7: Oh, my gosh, really?
6: Made it over the canal.
7: Wow.
6: That's the good news. Bad news, he crashed into the opposite embankment.
7: Yeah.
6: And then rolled end over end. He did walk away. I mean, if he's really maimed, I wouldn't include it in Nimrod.
7: How's the General Lee? Is it going
6: to
7: be okay?
6: Yeah, it looks totaled to me.
7: Oh, no.
6: Oh, it's totaled for sure, yes. And that's Nimrod's in the news.
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26: This is a Fox News alert. The U.S. military is carrying out strikes against Iran.
27: This is in response for what the president has said was a breach of the Memorandum of Understanding and a breach of the ceasefire. We heard that there were explosions in 3 locations in Sirik, Iran. That is along the Strait of Hormuz coast. Now we have a statement from CENTCOM saying that the targets were drone and missile storage sites as well as radar installations. That is a strong warning shot across the bow at Iran to get the IRGC under control and to stop firing on ships in the Strait of Hormuz.
26: Fox's Jennifer Griffin. Iran's Revolutionary Guard says its response to today's U.S. attack will be, in its words, swift and decisive. The case against a man accused of starting last year's deadly Palisades fire ends in a mistrial. Fox's William Lajeunesse has details from Los Angeles.
28: A mistrial this morning declared in the case against the man accused of setting the most expensive fire in U.S. history. 10 jurors said they would vote against conviction or not guilty. 2 others would not go along on any of the 3 charges: arson, destruction of property, and lighting a timber fire. U.S. Attorney Bill Esaly has already said he will retry the case. I want to read a note that the jury sent to the judge last night. Quote, "We have people on both sides that are dead set, unwavering. We are at a standstill. We are unsure how to proceed. There is nothing the court can do to assist the jury in their deliberations. Those watching this case, not a real surprise."
26: And federal prosecutors say investigators arrested 20-year-old Alexander Mercado of Chicago on charges of helping plan the terror attack on the UFC event at the White House earlier this month. They say Mercado helped administer encrypted signal chat groups where the attack was discussed. America's listening to Fox News.
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26: The U.S. just announcing that its strikes in Iran are now over, and we'll have more on that. But there's also a potential breakthrough in the Middle East between Israel and Lebanon. And it is that they have signed a U.S.-mediated framework agreement aimed at ending Israel's military presence in southern Lebanon. Secretary of State Marco Rubio says the deal is only the first step. They need to negotiate more before the final agreement.
1: Hopefully, we'll have many more of these conversations and make real and tangible progress so that the people of both of these countries can be hopeful about their future, a future of peace, a future of prosperity, a future of mutual coexistence in a way that's beneficial.
26: And under that framework, Israel would withdraw from certain areas, allowing Lebanese forces to move in and keep Hezbollah from returning. President Trump is sounding the alarm on the rise of Democratic socialists scoring election wins. Fox's Jared Halperin has more from the White House.
2: Speaking to the Faith and Freedom Coalition, President Trump drew little contrast between progressive Democratic socialists and communism.
3: This is the most serious threat to our country since its existence, in my opinion, 250 years ago. This is a major threat to our country.
2: The president says Democratic leaders won't fight for their party.
3: If they fought them the way they fight Republicans or the way they fight me, they'd be victorious.
2: Three Democratic socialist candidates backed by Mayor Zohran Mamdani swept Democratic congressional primaries in New York City this week. At the White House, Jared Halpern, Fox News.
26: And gas prices keep sliding as oil prices fall. AAA says the national average is $3.92 a gallon. That is down 57 cents over the past month and now less than a dollar higher than before the Iran war started. U.S. crude closed lower today in New York at $69.23 a barrel. I'm Carmen Roberts, and this is Fox News.
4: 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Good evening and welcome to the 5 p.m. Report. Bob Hughes here, inviting you to stay with us for the latest local news and weather. And we'll have a Fox Sports update in a bit. We'll also go outside the box with the Ox and even listen in on a conversation I had earlier this morning. Plus, news and comment from one of the best in the business, Bill O'Reilly. But right now, it's time for news.
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8: KNSI News Time is 5:06, partly sunny with a high near 78. Your full KNSI forecast is on the way in moments. Good afternoon, I'm Jake Judd. The Stearns County Board of Commissioners has narrowed its search for a new county administrator to four potential candidates. The finalists include Andrew Letson, county administrator for Meeker County, Patrick Christofferson, town administrator for White Bear Lake Township, Scott Arnenson, county administrator for Goodhue County, and Matthew Staling, human resources director and former city administrator for St. Cloud. All four will be interviewing to replace outgoing administrator Michael Williams, who is set to retire in July. The board will conduct a final round of interviews for these candidates on Wednesday, July 15th. Granite City Days heads downtown Saturday, and the morning starts with something new. The pre-parade parade party runs at the Great River Children's Museum, where kids can grab parade candy bags. Mayor Jake Anderson laid out the morning for KNSI's Bob Hughes.
6: Bring your small ones to the Children's Museum before the parade downtown. Again, that's from 8 to 10. 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
8: 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A Central Minnesota teenager is heading to the national stage. Brooklyn H., a member of the Boys and Girls Clubs of Central Minnesota, has been named the 2026 Midwest Region Youth of the Year. The title comes with a $20,000 scholarship and a spot in the national competition October 1st in New York City, where she could win $50,000 or more. Brooklyn graduated this year from Cathedral High School and plans to study law at Spelman College. 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For one Special Olympics athlete, building long-lasting memories and newfound friendships is more important than winning. Darwin native Danielle Lofton says she faced pushback and disapproval from those in school regarding her disabilities, but when the opportunity to compete in the Special Olympics arose, she immediately leaped at the chance.
7: When I heard about Special Olympics, I absolutely fell in love because I could explore who I really was and what I could potentially be.
8: In the athletes category, Lawton has competed in the 100-meter walk, earning a bronze. She earned a silver in the running long jump, but missed the podium on shot put. And the Waite Park Police Department is hosting a very special cookout for some local residents next month. The annual Seniors and Law Enforcement Cookout is July 22nd at the Community Park Pavilion. For more on these and other stories, visit knsiradio.com, which is also where you can vote daily in our America 250 listener poll for the most influential moments that shaped our country. I'm Jake Judd, KNSI News.
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13: Partly cloudy skies tonight with a chance of rain showers. Lows level off around 60. Southeast winds 5 to 10 miles per hour. Sunshine mixed with clouds at times again tomorrow. Daytime highs approaching 82. Partly cloudy skies tomorrow night. Slight chance for storms. Lows level off around 64. I'm staff meteorologist Paul Trombley on KNSI. Right now, it's 75 degrees.
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21: At the World Cup, France has just defeated Norway 4-1 behind a hat trick from Ousmane Dembele. He scored all three goals in the first 33 minutes of the match. Both teams had already advanced to the knockout stage, but France has officially won Group I. Right now in Toronto, Senegal has a 5-0 lead over Iraq in second half stoppage time, thanks to two second half goals by Pop Gay in a 13-minute span after being subbed in off the bench. Iraq moments away from being eliminated. Senegal, however, will keep its hopes alive of advancing to the knockout stage. In Major League Baseball today, the New York Mets fired manager Carlos Mendoza. The Mets at 34-47, currently on a 6-game losing streak, and in last place in the National League East.
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23: Bob Hughes. We are checking in with Captain Josh Hagemeister, fishing guide extraordinaire, as I always call him. And I'm not sure where he is right now, but my guess is he's close to some water. Good morning, Captain Josh.
24: Good morning. I'm working on it. I'm en route.
23: Oh, very good. Okay. That's all good. Got to get there one way or the other. I saw some delightful fishing stories this morning. One of them is particularly heartwarming. Two sisters. Maybe you saw this one too, right? The Spadafore sisters have set world record, or no, state records, I'm sorry, state records for rainbow trout in back-to-back years. So 2025, one sister catches one, Sadie, and sets a new state record at, what, 28 and a half inches, I think, for a rainbow trout. And then her sister the next year, this spring, in May, sets the new state record at 30 inches for a rainbow trout. Caught on flies, wow. By the way. Can you imagine that, fly fishing and catching a 30-inch trout? Oh, my goodness.
1: That's a doozy. Yeah, that'd be awesome.
23: That's a fun Minnesota story. Up the North Shore, just a lot of fun. And then the other story I saw interesting is now we don't have to have our paper fishing licenses with us anymore. We can all do it on our cell phones. I think that's really cool. It's about doggone time.
1: I still highly recommend printing one out.
23: Yeah.
1: don't rely on your phone so much. That's foolish.
23: Well, apparently they're allowing it. Now, the problem for me, of course, would be if you're on a lake somewhere, especially a remote one, you don't happen to have cell signal. Now what do you do? I know they can look them up, but...
1: There's that, and, you drop your phone in the lake. Happens every day.
23: Oops.
1: It's kind of like having your airline ticket on your phone. You drop it in the air.

0: Does it increases fish activity?
1: Yes. Yep, the water's going to, the water temps are going to warm up, finally to where they should be from top to bottom, and force their metabolism to go higher, which means they have to eat more. So that's why I like it.
0: Yum. Speaking of which, what kind of bait are they hitting on now? Now, you mentioned earlier that leech and worms seem to be the best for now. Is that going to shift with the heat?
1: No. No, it'll it definitely won't. I mean, you can still stick with your leeches and your night crawlers for just about anything. I mean, you can use minnows if you want, but, you know, keeping them alive and hauling them around and following all the invasive species rules we have in Minnesota is just, to me, it's not worth the effort of spending $1 per minnow. So I personally just, like I said before, I think I won't be buying a minnow until about October 15th, give or take. Literally.
0: Wow, they've gotten that expensive. Jeez.
1: Well, yeah, the bigger minnows, you know, and some of them are even more than that, but and the small minnows aren't cheap either because of the cost of raising and netting and trapping minnows in Minnesota is, because of all the red tape and regulations over the years, forcing them to go through the roof, which, you know, they complain about fishing being an expensive sport, but I frankly don't think the leaders of Minnesota care about fishing in Minnesota. They pretend to, but I really don't think they do.
0: Hold it. You're talking about red tape, taxes, and regulations in Minnesota? I'm shocked.
1: Imagine that.
0: Imagine that. Oh, my goodness. Yeah, and now it's even impacting fishing. You can't even get yourself an affordable bucket of minnows. Wow. Not good news. So. Not good news. So if I'm fishing for panfish, crappies, sunnies, what's my best play this weekend?
1: You know, I would just stick to the small plastics, the 1 to 2 inch long plastic, you know, minnow imitators. My favorite is a Berkeley Ripple Tail, it's called. It looks like a shad. That Mr. Twister used to make years ago. Otherwise, your classic 1 or 2 inch, you know, curly tail grub, i.e. Mr. Twister, is an example. But everybody makes one like that now. I prefer the Berkeley Power Bait or the Berkeley Gulp just because it's scented and it does up your catch rate a little bit.
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12: Partly cloudy skies tonight with a chance of rain showers. Lows level off around 60. Southeast winds 5 to 10 miles per hour. Sunshine mixed with clouds at times again tomorrow. Daytime highs approaching 82. Partly cloudy skies tomorrow night. Slight chance for storms. Lows level off around 64.

0: staff meteorologist Paul Probley on KNSI. Right now, it's 75 degrees.
1: This is a CNN story of all things. The majority Republican Texas State Board of Education is expected to vote Friday today to pass a measure that would establish biblical children's stories and Bible verses as required reading in its K-12 curriculum. Wow. Texas last year became the largest state to require classrooms to display the Ten Commandments, which was recently upheld in federal court. This would, a picture book adaptation of the David and Goliath story for elementary students, Bible passages about Adam and Eve for older students. Really interesting to see this. And if you look at some of this stuff, I mean, really, isn't this where most of our lessons come from in the first place, at least the accurate ones? People that are upset about this, like, what are you afraid of? Like, what are people afraid of? I've had this conversation with some, like, I don't want my kid forced to see this stuff. It's like, well, okay, what is it? Like, what is it about? What is it about it that you don't want them to see? Like, what's going to pollute their minds? I can think of a few things deep in the bowels, but theoretically, those aren't the Bible verses that are going to be required, right? I mean, there's just some things of how to be. And the other thing is, I mean, so many of these Democrats that profess to be Christians and go to church and all that sort of thing, like, have you read the Old Testament? It's just not. If you look at what other societies, other cities, states, countries have done over the centuries, it's like it doesn't end well when they go the direction that we're going. It's right there, over and over and over again, multiple examples. So are you really paying attention to the Bible, or are you just saying that because you think it sounds good? So now in Texas, they're, okay, put your money where your mouth is. Fine. You say you're Christians, you say you're whatever. All right, then we're going to require Bible verses. I would love to see the people that are going to fight against this. But then again, you know, I mean, you're looking at this, then who decides what Bible verses are taught? I get that. This does open up a little bit of a Pandora's box, but seems to me that this is like who's going to say that the kids are going to be worse off because of this, right? Where's the harm in this? 320-251-1990. I mean, a lot of us see the help in it, right? I'm not saying that, but I mean, for the naysayers, like, where really is the harm? What is it you're afraid of? What is it that, what are the teachings in the Bible that you're afraid of that are actually going to hurt individuals and society? Just asking. And I'd love to see those. I'd love to see it. And it's like, okay, well, show me the passages in the Bible that will hurt people and hurt civilization, and then we'll have a debate about it. Otherwise, I mean, this is what formed our country. 320-251-1990 on the Boulder Tap House studio or text line. Also in the news today. Oh, wait a minute here. Before I get off of this lottery thing. This is great. Got a couple of texts here from Hot Talk with the Ox listener. What's the Holy Roller saying? I'm buying $50 in lottery tickets, a carton of cigarettes, and a 175 of cheap vodka. By Monday, my life will be perfect. Yeah, think of that. You'll have a carton of cigarettes. You'll be a multi-millionaire, and probably be sitting with the bulk of a 175 of cheap vodka. By the way, they call those Texas fifths, right? The 175s. A Texas fifth of cheap vodka. So, says Ann, people will buy $25 scratch-offs, no problem, but complain incessantly about gas prices? Thank you. And this is from another texter. You've got to win the lottery to play the lottery. Yeah, I'd buy a $25 scratch off if I won the lottery, because then I'd have money to buy a $25 scratch off. Thank you. That's awesome. All right.
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6: 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Bob Hughes here, and the 5 p.m. report continues with an update from Fox Sports and an Ox block from this morning's Hot Talk with the Ox. Bill O'Reilly will wrap it all up with his latest insights at 5:45. But right now, it's time for news.
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8: KNSI News Time is 5:30, mostly cloudy with a low around 60 overnight. Your full KNSI forecast is on the way in moments. Good evening, I'm Jake Judd. Several contested races are headed to a primary this August, and voters can start weighing in today. Absentee voting opened this morning. Residents can vote in person at St. Cloud City Hall or the County Services Center in Waite Park, or request a mail-in ballot. In St. Cloud, 2 city council seats drew crowded fields. Ward 1 incumbent Dave Masters faces 2 challengers, and 4 candidates are running for the open Ward 4 seat that Council President Mike Conway is vacating. The top 2 vote-getters in each contest advance to November. State and congressional races are also on the ballot. 4 candidates are in the running to become the new Stearns County Administrator. They are Matthew Staling, Human Resources Director and former City Administrator for St. Cloud, Scott Arnenson, County Administrator for Goodhue County, Patrick Christofferson, Town Administrator for White Bear Township, and Andrew Letson, County Administrator for Meeker County. Each of these 4 will be interviewed to replace outgoing County Administrator Mike Williams, who will be retiring in July. The board is set to conduct these interviews amongst the candidates on Wednesday, July 15th. The fun at Rapids River Days will roll on with the festival's annual parade. Festival coordinator Marla Elnis explains this year will feature nearly a dozen marching bands, 90 floats, and it's a highlight of the area's progress.
9: We have all these particular groups that come in, either dance groups or the national karate, and just to see what's out there for what businesses are and organizations.
8: The parade steps off at 6 o'clock at Pleasant View Elementary School and continues along 6th Avenue. See the route and the weekend fun at knsiradio.com. The Waite Park Police Department is inviting senior residents to its annual Seniors and Law Enforcement Cookout next month. The free event is set for Wednesday, July 22nd at the Community Park Pavilion starting at 11 a.m. It's open to anyone 55 or older. Those who'd like to attend are asked to RSVP in advance. And the St. Cloud-based Minnesota Warriors ice hockey team is among 18 veteran-serving nonprofits across the state, sharing in $250,000 in grants from CenterPoint Energy's Foundation. The grants are being distributed in honor of the country's 250th anniversary and are intended to support programs for veterans and active duty service members in communities served by CenterPoint. For more on these and other stories, visit knsiradio.com, which is also where you can vote daily in our America 250 listener poll for the most influential moments that shaped our country. I'm Jake Judd, KNSI News.
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16: 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Now your local forecast from the Hanson Paving Weather Center.
17: Partly cloudy skies tonight with a chance of rain showers. Lows level off around 60. Southeast winds 5 to 10 miles per hour. Sunshine mixed with clouds at times again tomorrow. Daytime highs approaching 82. Partly cloudy skies tomorrow night. Slight chance for storms. Lows level off around 64. I'm staff meteorologist Paul Trombley on KNSI. Right now, it's 75 degrees.
18: This is a Bloomberg Money Minute. U.S. consumer sentiment rose in June as lower gas prices provide some relief for Americans grappling with high inflation. The University of Michigan's final June sentiment reading shows consumers expect prices to rise 4.6% over the next year, down from 4.8% in May, and they saw costs rising at 3.3% over the next 5 to 10 years. The cost of living remains at the forefront of consumers' minds, with over half spontaneously mentioning that high prices are weighing down their personal finances. Meanwhile, while you've been scoring the deals and waiting on those packages, Amazon is raking in some serious cash this Prime Day. Adobe expects the e-commerce giant to make more than $26 billion over the four-day shopping spree. Tracking service Numerator says the average shopper this year is spending around $150 and are more focused on stocking up than purchasing luxury items. Wall Street had trouble figuring out which way it wanted to wrap up the week. We ended up with stocks lower. The Dow fell 45 points, the Nasdaq down 61, the S&P lost 4. Erica Herskowitz, Bloomberg Radio.
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2: Outside the box with the ox.
3: So, what do you think the signers of the Declaration of Independence would think of the country they helped create 250 years later? Gallup reports 77% of us think they'd be disappointed. A far cry from the turn of the century when most of us felt the opposite. Today, Democrats, Independents, and Republicans alike largely feel we've not lived up to what our original patriots had envisioned. Though the vast majority of us also believe we've made some progress toward the country's founding ideals. Movies have been made of historical figures moving through time ending up in the present day, amazed by space travel, skyscrapers, underground metro rails, drive-through hamburger joints, and vending machines, and likely they'd also be excited about the Louisiana Purchase, Alaska, Hawaii, and our country's ascension into world leadership. But speculating from outside the box, more impactful than all of that would have to be knowing that the documents they and their associates worked on and signed in hot, sweaty conditions, after years of dreaming, negotiating, fighting, in hopes that a final product would yield some sort of a workable government, would then be physically preserved in bulletproof glass, in argon gas-filled moisture-controlled cases, protected from light damage by being displayed only in the very dimly lit environment of a multi-million dollar massive ornate shrine built solely for their preservation, guarded by trained government forces, and visited by millions of citizens annually in awe of their efforts and genuflecting to that sacred parchment. Outside the Box with the Ox is brought to you today by Granite City Concrete Raising.
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6: At the World Cup, France has just defeated Norway 4-1 behind a hat trick from Ousmane Dembele. He scored all three goals in the first 33 minutes of the match. Both teams had already advanced to the knockout stage, but France has officially won Group I. Right now in Toronto, Senegal has a 5-0 lead over Iraq in second half stoppage time, thanks to two second half goals by Pop Gay in a 13-minute span after being subbed in off the bench. Iraq moments away from being eliminated. Senegal, however, will keep its hopes alive of advancing to the knockout stage. In Major League Baseball today, the New York Mets fired manager Carlos Mendoza. The Mets at 34-47, currently on a 6-game losing streak, and in last place in the National League East.
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3: This is the Ox, headed across America for you all year. 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Bye.

0: Bill O'Reilly here. You are listening to the O'Reilly Update. Coming up next, the news with Mike Slater.
1: Thank you, Bill. It is Friday, June 26, 2026. Here's what's happening today in America. Temporary means temporary. Second Amendment wins again. Still searching in Venezuela. And Caitlin Clark punched in the neck. It's all coming up. Then Bill's going to be here with your message of the day. But first, the Supreme Court in a 6-3 decision overturned a lower court that blocked a practice that limited the number of people who could apply for asylum each day. Pro-immigration, anti-border activists said this policy created a humanitarian crisis as thousands of people settled in makeshift shelters on the other side of the border, awaiting their turn for days or months. The policy is still in effect, but so few people are coming to and even attempting to cross the border that this administration doesn't really use it. The court also said that the president can end a program known as temporary protected status. Lower courts said the president can't end temporary protected status. Emphasis on the word temporary. Well, the Supreme Court said they are temporary, but now we have 350,000 Haitians, 6,100 Syrians, among others, whose status is now in jeopardy. Haitians were granted 6 months of temporary protected status back in 2010. The Supreme Court also ruled against a Hawaii law. Most states will allow you to carry a gun one way or the other, either concealed or open carry. But there's some places where you can't. Right, so a gun-free zone. Well, Hawaii passed a law that says you can't carry a gun anywhere unless you have express consent from the property owner. So every place is a gun-free zone unless you have express consent for particular places. 6-3 again, the Supreme Court said no. That is a severe restriction on the daily activities of lawful gun owners in violation of the Second Amendment. Venezuelans still searching for survivors beneath multiple collapsed buildings. Two earthquakes, 7.2 and a 7.5. And the way the Richter scale works, that 7.5 earthquake is 2.8 times more energetic than the 7.2. At least 235 people have died. In response to the earthquake, among other actions from our administration, the Treasury Department waived sanctions to allow more relief to make it to the country. Caitlin Clark, the most popular player in the WNBA, was playing a game against the Phoenix team, who everyone, I mean, we all know the name of the Phoenix WNBA team, right? The Mercury, of course. And while she was laying on the court on her back, a player on the other team pushed down on her neck with a closed fist and put all of her weight right on Clark's throat. No foul was called on the play. The coach said it was egregious, clearly disrespectful. After the game, the Phoenix Mercury player was suspended for one game and fined $1,000. I'm Mike Slater from the podcast Politics by Faith. The great Bill O'Reilly has your message of the day. Next.
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0: Time now for the O'Reilly Update message of the day. On this Friday, a few weeks ago, I picked up Mao Zedong's Little Red Book. It's a first edition, very hard to get. 1966, printed in China, exported here. And there's a stamp in it by the U.S. Customs Authority saying, yeah, it's okay for you to have it, but we don't endorse the communistic principles of Mao Zedong. Now in the House of Representatives, we are going to have at least 10 communists, probably more, as three very, very left-wing people have just been elected from New York City. Now, most Americans, they hear communists, it doesn't mean much to them. But if you really know what these politicians in Washington, the ones who are elected on the progressive platforms, if you really want to know, they are for seizure of assets. They want your stuff. And they want to take it by force. In New York City, Mayor Mamdani is doing that by regulations. He's making it almost impossible for landlords to buy and maintain apartments. There are so many rules and regulations, so many taxes, so many expenditures. So what's happening is that poor people might get an apartment, but nobody's going to clean it up or fix anything that goes wrong. I'm Bill O'Reilly. I approve the message by writing it. You can reach me, Bill at BillO'Reilly.com, Bill at BillO'Reilly.com, name in town if you wish to opine. Now let's go to the mail. Sue Messer, Henderson, Nevada. Mr. O, I heard the Obama Library isn't considered a presidential library because they didn't want to follow the guidelines. Sue, that's not true. And if you would tell me where you heard that, I would be very interested. Careful on the social media. I should make a song about it. Careful, careful, careful. David Cash, St. Augustine, Florida. I've read many conflicting stories about the donation of final disposition of the aircraft from Qatar. What are the actual facts? How long will it be Air Force One? Will it be donated to the Trump Library? I don't know. None of that's been made public. Planes in D.C. looks spiffy to me. It is a gift to the United States, so I doubt it's going to wind up in the President Trump's hands. Sherry Collins, Richmond, Kentucky. But I'd like you to clarify what using your credit card on the internet means for fraud prevention. 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
0: Now the O'Reilly Update brings you something you might not know. America's 250th birthday, just a week away. Millions will mark the anniversary with fireworks, live music, maybe a few libations. The day honors the signing of our founding document, the Declaration of Independence. Here are a few facts about our farewell message to King George. First, July 4th was not the day the Patriots voted for independence. The Continental Congress actually split from Great Britain on July 2nd, 1776. John Adams was so excited that he wrote to his wife Abigail, predicting that July 2nd would be celebrated by future generations with fireworks, parades, and bonfires. So what happened to July 4th? That was simply the day Congress officially adopted the written text of the Declaration. Second, there is a secret message on the back of that document. While it isn't a hidden treasure map, there is text on the reverse side. Written upside down at the bottom of the parchment is the line, "Original Declaration of Independence, dated 4th July, 1776. This was likely added as a label to keep the document rolled up and organized. Third, it spent World War II at Fort Knox. After the attack on Pearl Harbor, government officials worried that Washington, D.C. might be targeted. To protect America's founding documents, the Declaration and the U.S. Constitution were packed into a special container, sealed with lead, shipped via a guarded train to the Fort Knox Federal Depository in Kentucky. They returned safely to the Capitol in 1944. Finally, the youngest and the oldest signers were 44 years apart. Benjamin Franklin was the oldest person to sign, cementing his legendary status at 70 years old. Edward Rutledge, a lawyer from South Carolina, was the youngest signer at just 26 years. Happy 4th of July, or 2nd of July. Back in a moment. 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
7: The U.S. strikes back. I'm Angelo Bavaro, Fox News. The U.S. is responding to a drone attack by Iran on a cargo ship in the Strait of Hormuz. U.S. Central Command says the military struck missile and drone locations along with coastal radar sites in Iran. Fox's Peter Ducey.
9: When you look at what he was saying today and over the last couple of days as we round up the week, it seems like he's most upset, Iran-wise, about the fact that gas prices are stubbornly high, even though oil is starting to come down a lot. The president says, obviously, this is a foolish violation of our ceasefire agreement. The Iranians have been justifying bad behavior this week by basically saying, if Israel can shoot at Hezbollah in Lebanon, then we can shoot in the Strait of Hormuz. But Secretary of State Rubio says Israel and Lebanon have now agreed today to what could be a lasting peace deal.
7: President Trump hosting a surprise event at the White House on Friday, highlighting a religious freedoms event, announcing a new medal to be unveiled soon. President Trump's one-time national security advisor pleading guilty to mishandling classified information.
10: Former National Security Advisor John Bolton pleaded guilty to a single count of illegally holding on to classified information as part of a plea deal with federal prosecutors. He is set to be sentenced on October 28th and could face as much as 5 years in prison, though the agreement with the Justice Department may help avoid any jail time. Bolton can withdraw his plea if the judge sentences him to a longer prison sentence or a fine of more than $2.25 million. Bolton was charged last year with 18 counts of retaining and disseminating classified information, including journal notes he shared with family members as he wrote a memoir. At the White House, Jared Halpern, Fox News.
7: The number of deaths from back-to-back earthquakes in Venezuela climbing to at least 920. 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
11: 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There's enormous frustration right now with healthcare costs. 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It works. It's been helping people save money and have peace of mind now for 30 plus years. It's not some big impersonal thing either. It's a community of people like you helping each other. So yeah, if you're frustrated too, here's your chance to make a refreshing change. You'll notice the difference as soon as you call. They're easy to talk to. You can get a price within 2 minutes. Here is the number. Call 844-43-BIBLE. That's 844-43-BIBLE, 844-43-BIBLE.
7: Israel and Lebanon have signed a U.S.-mediated framework agreement aimed at ending Israel's military presence in southern Lebanon. Secretary of State Marco Rubio.
12: Hopefully we'll have many more of these conversations and make real and tangible progress so that the people of both of these countries can be hopeful about their future, a future of peace, a future of prosperity, a future of mutual coexistence in a way that's beneficial.
7: Now, under that framework, Israel would withdraw from certain areas, allowing Lebanese forces to move in and keeping Hezbollah from returning. Fighting between Israel and Hezbollah has largely eased since Saturday, in line with the U.S.-Iran deal. The judge overseeing the murder trial for the man accused of killing Charlie Kirk has held a Utah County prosecutor in civil contempt.
13: Judge Tony Graff found Utah County Attorney Christopher Ballard did violate the gag order when he commented in an interview about the strength of the evidence in the case against Tyler Robinson.
14: When an elected prosecutor or their deputy makes public declarations regarding the strength of evidence or their belief in ultimate outcome of the trial, those words carry particular weight and authority of the government.
13: But he also found that taking the death penalty off the table as a result would be a disproportionate response to this infraction. So he said instead he would expand the jury selection process to counter any impact on the jury pool, and said the county must compensate Robinson's defense team for the court costs associated with filing and arguing this motion. Jessica Rosenthal, Fox News.
7: Congress is debating the Living Wage for All Act that would raise the federal minimum wage to a level it has never been before, $25 an hour. If it were to pass, it would be the first time the federal rate has changed since 2009. That bill calls for the new wage jump to be implemented by 2031 for large employers and 2038 for smaller ones. I'm Angelo Bavaro, and this is Fox News.
15: 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Now your local forecast from the Hanson Paving Weather Center.
16: Partly cloudy skies tonight with a chance of rain showers. Lows level off around 60. Southeast winds 5 to 10 miles per hour. Sunshine mixed with clouds at times again tomorrow. Daytime highs approaching 82. Partly cloudy skies tomorrow night. Slight chance for storms. Lows level off around 64. I'm staff meteorologist Paul Frombly on KNSI. Currently 76.
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8: When you need to know, your weather is on KNSI. Now your local forecast from the Hanson Paving Weather Center.
9: Partly cloudy skies tonight with a chance of rain showers. Lows level off around 60. Southeast winds 5 to 10 miles per hour. Sunshine mixed with clouds at times again tomorrow. Daytime highs approaching 82. Partly cloudy skies tomorrow night. Slight chance for storms. Lows level off around 64. I'm staff meteorologist Paul Trombley on KNSI. Currently 76.
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